before dawn till way after dusk, she's with me. Whether I'm driving, in a taxi or in a bus, she's with me. Here, there, and everywhere, she's with me. 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I call her the numero uno in my lifestyle needs. 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

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A very good morning to you and thanks for waking up with us this beautiful day. It's the first working day of the week, Monday morning, first day of the month of June 2026. My name is Ahmed Olaliko and producing this morning is Adeola Tosin. Together we say good morning and thank you for joining us this beautiful Monday morning. We'll kickstart with a song. Worthy is the Lamb. Happy listening.

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Hello, welcome to Turning Point with Femi Emmanuel on radio. We are here again today to bring the word of life, the word of power, of healing, of salvation, of deliverance, of divine elevation and connection, of prosperity and power. There is nothing anyone desires under the sun that God does not have. And God does not hold. All he has is for his children. So when you connect to be one of his, then the doors are open for you. 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

0: this radio station on a daily basis, it will change them. We always start with confessing what the Word of God says to our lives. Join us in this faith confession. What you daily confess will become the manifestation of your life. If you can be as loud as we are here, please do take this confession with us.
1: Say with me, my Father and my God. Thank you for the gift of life. Thank you for protection. Thank you for provision. Thank you for preservation. You protected us. You preserved us from all arrows. You defended us. Thank you, O Lord. I confess I shall excel in all my assignments. I will succeed in all I do. I am not a down person. I am a lifted person. I am not a crawler. I'm a high flyer. In this new month, I refuse to crawl. I have rejoiced with people. I have congratulated others. Now it is my turn. It's my turn to be congratulated. It is my turn to be celebrated. People are coming this month to rejoice with my family. I say to myself, congratulations in advance. This is my month. This is my season. And through today's encounter, I will move to a new level. I am through with my present level. I need a new level. And by your power, I'm moving there. This month, I will shine more than before. I will demonstrate God's power. My family will demonstrate God's power. In all my tentacles, power of God shall flow over my children, over my home, over my people, over my outfit, over my assignment. It shall be power demonstration to the glory of God. I believe it. I confess it. I receive it. I believe it. I confess it. I receive it. In Jesus' name. Let your amen be stronger.
0: Wow. You will not just be making confession. You will be seeing the manifestations of what we daily confess. Let's go into the word. From the word to prophetic delivery. This is an anointed prophetic platform. Connect to it fully. It will change you. Do your jottings if you can. Our theme of study this time is still the covenant-keeping God. God that keeps covenant. God that comes into arrangement and agreement with his own. And he doesn't fail on his own part. God that does not break his promises. God that never fails his word. God that stands by his promises. God whose covenant never changes. God that keeps every spoken word. God that cannot deny himself. God whose promises are forever sure. God that watches over his word to perform it. God that says, and surely he does. God whose faithfulness never expires. God that never goes back on his word. God of unfailing promises. God whose yes remains yes. God that honors his covenant forever. God that never disappoints his own. God whose integrity cannot be questioned. God that performs what he promises. God that never reneges on his covenant. God whose word is settled forever. God that cannot lie and cannot fail. God of steadfast faithfulness. I can go on and on. The covenant keeping God. The covenant keeping God. This is the God we are serving. This is the God I am inviting you to come and meet and know more. Daniel 11 verse 32. The people that know the Lord their God, they will be strong and they will do exploits. When you get to know this God, the covenant-keeping God, you become an exploit doer. You do exploit and never to be exploited. Yesterday, we spoke on another dimension of this God, the covenant-keeper. We said he is the covenant of grace. Covenant-keeping God. Covenant tell with us to give us grace. So we spoke about grace. Today, let's go further. Covenant of healing. He's a covenant-keeping God. And part of our covenant with God is the covenant of healing. Yes, It is not God's desire for us to be kept down with sicknesses and diseases. No, He's a healing God. I want you to get a cup of water. The quantity you can drink at once, or bottled water, the one you can drink at once, God is going to heal today. Today that we are provoking His covenant of healing. Healing is coming on you. I don't know what you are sick of. As I mentioned, some of the sicknesses coming into my spirit, begin to say, I am healed. Where you are, begin to declare on yourself, either quietly or loudly, I am healed. If you suffer for any of these, begin to say, I am healed. He's a covenant-keeping God. And today we are provoking our covenant of healing. Neck pains, say, I am healed. Swollen prostate, say, I am healed. Bed wetting, adult, say, I am healed. Injury, bleeding for days, asthma patient, frequent urination, shoulder pain. If you have blood vision, say, I am healed. Weaknesses in the body, say, I am healed. Shaking hand, I am healed. Numbness, I am healed. Moving object in your body, burning sensation, arthritis, appendicitis. If you are built for surgery, confess your healing now. Breast cancer, lung cancer, cervical cancer, peptic ulcer, hernia, kidney disease, depression, infection. Begin to say, I am healed. Malaria, tuberculosis, hypertension, heart failure, hepatitis, thyroid fever. I am healed. Begin to say, I am healed. If you are suffering from deafness, problem with sight, arthritis, respiratory problem, breathing problem, pregnancy not growing, if you are allergic to anything, memory loss, dementia, insomnia, inability to sleep well, backside waist pain, in the name of Jesus, I command healing in your system. We serve a healing God. Our God is a healing God. Our God heals. He's not just a covenant-keeping God. He keeps His covenant, which includes healing. Healing is part of the covenant He has with us. He is committed to our health, restoration of health. Oh, yes. He said, Exodus 15:26, I am the Lord that healeth thee. The word healeth. I have healed you. I am healing you. I will still heal you. Let somebody shout, I am healed 3 times. I am healed. I am healed. Take it by faith. That means healing is not just something God does occasionally. Healing is part of who God is to us. He is Jehovah Rapha. He is the Lord our healer. The covenant of God is full of promises, and healing is one of them. Jehovah Rapha. Psalm 103. Verses 2 and 3, bless the Lord, O my soul, who forgiveth your iniquities, who heal your diseases. I have called out some diseases, some sicknesses and diseases, you are healed. Even if I did not call your own, you are healed. I pray over that water. Hold that water. I pray over that water. Let it become a healing virtue. The Lord that forgives is also the Lord that heals. He heals physically. He heals emotionally. He heals spiritually. Every wounded, broken body in your life, be healed. As you take this water, from the crown of your head to the sole of your feet, be totally delivered. Everywhere Jesus went, He healed the sick. He opened the blind eyes. He raised the weak. He delivered the oppressed. I prophesy, be delivered. Part of our covenant with God covers healing. Healing God. Covenant of healing. The Bible says in Isaiah 53 verse 5, by His stripes we are healed. Yes, healed. God is not a man. He cannot lie. He's a healing God. So I prophesy, be healed. As you take that water, you get healed now. What is wrong with your body will go. Itching, burning sensation, arthritis, pain in your body, in your blood, in the bones, be totally healed. From the crown of your head to the sole of your feet, be healed. When you drink this water, pour a little on the center of your head. let your the skull of your head fill the water. And as long as soon as you fill the water from the crown of your head to the sole of your feet, there will be total healing. Rise up and begin to do what you couldn't do before. The covenant-keeping God, He will keep His covenant of healing with you. Restoration, good sleep, good life, good body, healthy body, strong heart, weakness go. Begin to see well. Oh yes, drink that water now and begin to shout, I am healed. Begin to say, I am healed. Walk up and down. Rise up from your sick bed. Bend down, lift your body. Run and jump. You are healed. Remain healed. Send your testimony. Send your testimony of healing in the name of Jesus. Send your testimony. WhatsApp it to 0805-802194. 0805-802194. It will get to me. I will read it out. Send it as a WhatsApp message. Testify of your healing. You are healed now. Jehovah, Jehovah Rapha, our healing God, our covenant-keeping God, He covers sicknesses and diseases. You are liberated. You are delivered. You are set free. Say amen. I receive it. 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I send a 10 minutes to 11 minutes prophetic declaration, faith action to take for the day, share testimonies, and discuss issues every day on your phone. 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Then on YouTube, Facebook, or Instagram. This is the number. Send a WhatsApp message. Don't flash and don't call. Too many people are calling. A WhatsApp message or an SMS. I say, please send me Pastor Femi Manuel's link. I want to be receiving his prayer on my phone every day. We will send it to your phone by 12 midnight. So when you wake up in the morning, on your phone, tap your WhatsApp button or Telegram, have a daily devotion with God with your phone. And then you also receive how to subscribe to our YouTube, like our Facebook and our Instagram. This is the number, 0805-802194. 0805-802194. 0805-802194. We will send you the link. Follow the procedure. If you are not getting it through, get back to that same number. Call him or send an SMS. He will lead you until you fully get through. Don't miss the three ministrations every day. It will totally transform you. From what ministration? We now listen to testimonies. 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
2: Praise the Lord, church. I am Angelo Adeniro, and I have come to give God all the glory. I am a student who is in her last days of completing secondary school, and I want to appreciate God for someone special in my life, and that is my mom. A week ago, before my JAMB examination, she came for Prayer Mountain service to pray for me while I left for lesson. She paid a battle seat for me concerning the exam. And when I was to write the exam, the devil struck by making me anxious, which at first made me not to understand all the questions the computer displayed before me. When the result was released, I was very scared and anxious at the point where I couldn't sleep at night anymore. Then I remembered the ritual I usually do, and I engaged in it by dancing and praising God and placing my request in the middle while moving around it. I left everything to God, telling him that this, that his will be done. When I saw my result, I passed because it's my first time I'm writing JAMB. And I was able to pass the required score for my choice of university and course. To God alone be all the glory.
3: Good morning, church. So my name is Gureola and I'm into tech, and my major stream of income is making money online and getting orders. But for like 5 big months, I made no order. And it was very somehow for me because I'm the firstborn. And there are bills to pay, there are monthly expenses too. So it was very somehow for me. So I just started following the advice of our presiding pastor that we should make the Lord the center of our life and the circumference will take care of itself. So I started in tithing, I started offering. In offering too, I offer. In sowing battle seed, I tried my best to sow battle seed. And in church too, I tried my best to be very active. And before my birthday, I got my first order online. During SICOM too, I got my second order. I got my third order. On Tuesday, I got my fourth order too. And yesterday, I got 2 more orders. And I'm just so grateful because I don't make naira, I make dollars. So I'm just so happy. I'm so grateful. And my second testimony is about being in this church. I fully joined this church last year, December, and since then I've been so happy. I don't know, there's just this joy of being in this church, coming to this church. Thank you, Jesus.
4: Church, praise the name of the Lord. My name is Charles Okonkwo, and I'm very happy to give this testimony to the glory of God.
1: Right.
4: So, in fact, what is happening here is real. There's a property we have. For so many times or so many years, we have been struggling to build our house. And eventually, I came on this program last 2 weeks. I wasn't here last week. So, Daddy said we should bring keys and open
1: the door. Yes.
4: And I did that. And lo and behold.
1: Lo and behold.
4: In fact, it's a miracle.
1: Mm-hmm.
4: Something happened.
1: Mm-hmm.
4: And I was just in the office. Somebody called me and said, people are interested about this thing. I said, what is happening about this thing? So, before you know it, people start paying money for that property.
1: That's right.
4: Praise the name of the Lord.
1: Hallelujah.
4: And I have to still testify. Since I joined this ministry,
1: yes,
4: I joined it through radio. I had man of God preaching, and I always be a kind of somebody. I want to find a fact from something,
1: yes,
4: before I believe it. So I will believe that prophecies, at times when he's praying, I lay hands on my radio.
1: Yes.
4: I keep on, in short, absorbing that prayers. And when I go out, I see something happens.
1: Yes.
4: I said I will be here in person. So since I joined this place,
1: yes, sir,
4: something good has been
1: Hallelujah.
4: Happening.
1: Hallelujah.
4: Financially,
1: more and more will be happening for you, sir.
0: Wow. You will also begin to testify mightily of what God will be doing. Is today your bad day? Put your hand on your bosom and let me pray for you. Your birthday is blessed. Your new age is blessed. You will live long. You will live well. Every death sentence over you hereby crumbles in Jesus' name. Now, hear this dimension. For sometimes I've been announcing and calling those who want to be covenant partners with us that will be co-sponsoring this great work. And many people have joined, and you can still join. Be a tither. Tithe 10% of your income and your corporate profit, net profit, to let God's work grow so God's divine cover can come on you. Now, God said to me, there are people He will lead to join us. Many have joined. You too should join. This is the number. Send a WhatsApp message of, please send me the Turning Point Commission's account number. I want to be part of this kingdom. This is the number. WhatsApp is preferable. If you are not on WhatsApp, send SMS. 080-55-100-510. Do so. But there's a new dimension. I have a release in my spirit. God said, and many people have also been asking, can't you give us at least 2 of the 30-point account number so that we can transfer whatever God is doing in our heart there every day, or as God gives us the grace. Nothing is too big. Nothing is too small. So do as God lays in your heart. Do what will not stress you. Do according to God's blessing over your life. And do according to your love for God. And then do it with faith. Have expectation. Give any of these 3 levels. You can do it daily. Do it now. When we put this money together, we are able to continue with the broadcast. either 5,000 naira. Can you give 5,000 naira or 2,000 naira or 1,000 naira? What will not stress you? This is not your tithe. Your tithe is 10%. But this one is as God lays in your heart daily or every other day or weekly, just as you have the capacity, with no stress, do it joyfully. 5,000, 2,000, 1,000. There are two account numbers I'll give you. 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Zenith Account, 101-709-1117. 101-709-1117. What will not stress you? What your faith agrees with? That the level that God has blessed you, give with expectation. Zenith Account, 101-709-1117. Three ones and seven. Do it now. And you can do for your son, for your daughter, for your shop, for your career, for your appointment, for expectation. Tie certain expectation of your life to this sealed daily as God gives you the grace, so that we can continue with this broadcast. And whenever we see the alert of your giving, I pray for you intensely. And that does not stop those of us who want to be on tithing and sacrificial seed sowing. And ask for that account, 08055-100-510. The Lord will bless you. Now, I invite my dear listeners to our Thursday Prayer Mountain services in Ikeja, Lagos, all Thursdays in June. Venue is Living Spring Chapel International, Goshen Land, directly opposite Allen Avenue bus stop, right on the main road there. You can't miss it. Two services hold every Thursday, 7 to 9 a.m., 2 hours, first service, then 9:30 to 11:30 a.m., another 2 hours, second service. Attend the one that is most convenient for you. Many people even attend the two, and they are blessed. We shall give you the specially prayed over anointing oil for June, free. It is called anointing oil for open doors. We shall give you anointed mantle to engage in doing the prayers. Also, relevant Bible verses printed out for you, all free. If you are coming in your own vehicle, come. We have a well-secured gated car park with Lagos Airport Hotel next to our compound there. Oh, for your parking, it's free. If you are coming in commercial vehicle, come with joy. You shall soon be coming in your own dream car. If you are coming from a rented house as a tenant, come happy. You will soon be coming in your own dream house. I say this all the time, and it's happening in the life of the attendees and our members. Prayer Mountain is a prophetic service, totally different from Sunday conventional services. Bring things to represent things, to receive things, according to Hebrews 11 verse 1 and Matthew 18 verse 19. Come, I minister directly myself on Prayer Mountain every Thursday. Counseling and prayers are also available with pastors immediately after the second service. To two telephone numbers to call for more inquiries, no flashing, only calls, SMS, or chat. 0806-478-8392. 0806-478-8392. I call it one more time. 0806-478-8392. Second line, 0803-909-2578. 0803-909-2578. Start calling, sending SMS or chat. I'll be waiting for you personally to receive you on the Prayer Mountain every Thursday in June. It shall change your life, total transformation. You are welcome. What is left for me now is the prophetic impartational prayers to round it off for today. Receive it.
1: I speak to everyone's life. Long life is your portion. From today on, nobody will die prematurely again. 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Every covenant of death upon everyone connected to this anointing now, that covenant of death is destroyed. Nobody will come and mourn with anyone. You are blessed forever. In Jesus' name. 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
0: Wow, you will not just be hearing these things. 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

0: We welcome you in the name of our Lord Jesus Christ to another presentation of Worship, Word and Wonders, brought to you by Lily's International Christian Outreach. We pray in the name of Jesus that this program will be a blessing to you, and that the Word of God will grant you the joy you need for this day, the breakthrough and the miracles. I pray that you operate in the realm of the miraculous. May the gift and spirit of miracles become your reality in this season. In Jesus' name, amen.
1: Bless the Lord.

0: So, brethren, we've been talking about
1: the principles that prosper. Principles that prosper. Prayer principle, waiting on the Lord principle, practicing the power of the dawn. Waking up early is so necessary. Because then when you wake up early to commune with God, He will tell you what the day is like. He will organize your day. Do you know that there are many possibilities each day for each life? Many possibilities. But if you don't have principles, if you do not take advantage of the early hours, you will find yourself floating and the day is gone. Everybody on earth gets 24 hours. But the best profit in 24 hours are given to those who practice principles. So Daniel had the principle of prayer. Shadrach, Meshach, and Abednego, they had the principle of they will serve no other gods. Brethren, look at significant people in the Bible. They had principles with which they related to God. Solomon was very wise. He has visions and all. But he had a principle of altars and sacrifice. He understood the power of altars. He knew that altars change things for the better for those who engage the altar for good. That's why those who are engaged with the devil engage the altars for evil. They go and offer sacrifices to alter lives. But if the person whose life they want to alter is already engaged in the principle of positive altar practices, it shall not stand. It will not come to pass. So may we also practice the principles of altars. Because altars alter situations for the Christian. Just as the evil ones believe that their sacrifices and their altars alter things for the worse, we believe that the altar alters things for the better. And so, may we practice the principle of personal altars. So the altar alters situation. Let us understand biblical principles. When Solomon got that dream, he raised an altar. 1 Kings chapter 3 talks about it. He raised an altar and offered 1,000 burnt offerings to the Lord. Because that was his principle and his discipline. He practiced it. And God was so pleased with what he did that the Bible says God appeared to Solomon in a dream at night. And he said to him, ask what I will give you. 1 Kings chapter 3, verse 3. And Solomon loved the Lord, walking in the statutes of David his father. Only he sacrificed and burnt incense in high places. And the king went to Gibeon to sacrifice there. It was his principle and practice. That was the great high place. 1,000 burnt offerings did Solomon offer upon the altar in Gibeon. And in that same place in Gibeon, the Lord appeared to Solomon in a dream by night. And God said, ask what I shall give thee. What caused God to ask Solomon, ask what I shall give thee? The altar of sacrifice, 1,000 burnt offerings. And we see Solomon asked for wisdom. Verse 10 says, the speech pleased the Lord that Solomon had asked this thing. And God said to him, because thou hast asked this thing and hast not asked for thyself long life, neither has asked riches for thyself, nor had asked the life of thine enemies, but has asked for thyself understanding to discern judgment. Said, behold, I have done according to thy words. Lo, I have given thee a wise and an understanding heart, so that there was none like thee before thee, neither after thee shall any arise thy judgment. Said, behold, I have done according to thy words. Lo, I have given thee a wise and an understanding heart, so that there was none like thee before thee, neither after thee shall any arise like unto thee. And I have also given thee that which thou hast not asked, both riches and honor, so that there shall not be any among the kings like unto thee all thy days. How did Solomon engage this prosperity? The principle of sacrifice and altars. That's what happened. It was a game changer for Solomon. The Bible says, and Solomon awoke, and behold, it was a dream. What did he do? It was his principle. He came to Jerusalem, and stood before the Ark of the Covenant of the Lord and offered peace offerings. What principle do you practice? Examine yourself in this season. What are your principles? Because if you practice principles with discipline and they work for you, it's the greatest asset you can give your generations. It's the greatest asset you can give your generation. Because you have proved it. You have experienced it. You can transmit it. It is the most valuable asset. We read the Bible, and all that we are gleaning from it are principles practiced by a people before our time. And as we take them on and practice them, they prosper us. Many will look at a believer and say, wherein lieth your great strength? What's the source of your confidence? How are you confident in a shaky world? Why are you not moved about with what's happening? Why are you stable? Why are you hopeful? Why are you full of faith in a world of fear? What gives you that confidence? I pray that this stage in life, you know where your great strength lies from. And if you know that your great strength is in the living God, then practice the principles of the Bible and experience your prosperity like never before. Practice the principles of the Bible. Practice a principled prayer life. Practice a principled communion with God in waiting on Him. Practice a principled sacrificial life to God, raising altars to Him, your private altar, your public altar. Practice sacrifices to God and experience your best life yet. Practice biblical principles. Even the Lord woke up early in the morning to pray. He says, seek me early and you will find me. I want to encourage you to look at the Bible prayerfully and take on principles that you will practice for prosperity. The message is an instruction that the prosperity you are waiting for is waiting for you to practice biblical principles. They will prosper you. Please, I'll say this again. I'm not saying you're not praying. I'm not saying you're not praising. I'm not saying you're not sacrificing. But it must be with discipline. It must be deliberate. It must be deliberate

0: instituted as a standard that you will consistently implement for a purposeful life of increased nobility and excellence. God wants us to prosper, because in 3 John 2, he said, "Beloved," and that's a cry of the Lord from his heart. Those of you who are in an active love relationship with me, your forever lover is saying to you, the one who loves you and loves you to the end, the one who says, you can call yourself, I am the one God loves. The one who says, oh, since you're precious in my sight, you've become honorable and I have loved you. The one who will give men for you and people for your life is looking at you. And if you're looking for a scripture for this message, I want you to know it's a scripture from the heart cry of the Lord. In the book of 3 John verse 2, the Lord says, "Beloved," those of you who are in an active loving relationship with me, "I wish above all else that you will prosper and be in health, even as your soul prospers. You will find me when you seek me passionately. You will find me when you seek me with all your heart." And that passion requires principles and what? Disciplines to prosper. I wish above all else, it is God's desire that we prosper and be in health, even as our souls prosper. So it is the desire of God. When my desire and God's desire are one, manifestation is inevitable. No one can keep a blessing back by heaven designed for me. If I am in his frequency, if I am operating in the altitude that he has prepared for me. May God wake us up in Jesus' name. May God give you the grace to practice a principled prayer life.
1: Believe in God's word and agree with God's plan. My God will answer.
0: 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Connect with us there, and on Instagram at Pastor Elsie on Instagram. God bless you as you connect with us. I truly appreciate you for listening to Worship, Word, and Wonders. God bless you. May the word of God work in your life in Jesus' name. Amen.
1: 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Amen.
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0: That's right, it's a beautiful day. Michael Bublé in that one. Beautiful day. First working day of the week. And of course, the first day in the month of June 2026. We haven't said happy new month to you. So happy, happy, happy new month. And welcome to this beautiful day. In a bit, we'll join Pastor Reverend Olushola Areogun on Living by the Answer. And right after that, we'll kickstart newspaper headlines. We'll get to see what's happening in Nigeria as captured by different newspapers in the country. Please stay tuned.
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0: We welcome you to Living by the Answer, sponsored by the Dream Center of the Life Voices International Churches. Come and enjoy the teaching ministry of one of God's choicest servants, Reverend Olushola Ayodele Areogun. We believe God with you that God's dreams for your life will certainly come to pass as you hear God's word and apply the truths in Jesus' name. Stay tuned and get blessed.
1: Praise the Lord. Welcome to another exciting time in God's presence and the Word of God. I'm sure you have been waiting for me. I believe God with you today that God's dreams for your lives will suddenly come to pass as you hear the Word of God and apply the principles to your lives in Jesus' name. Father, bless your Word today and cause your kingdom to increase tremendously by it in Jesus' name. Amen.
2: The devil that is on the earth today is a defeated devil. But for people that are not born again, because of their condition of not being born again, he has authority in their life. For you that you are born again, the devil does not have authority in your life. He uses ignorance to attack you. He doesn't need ignorance to attack sinners. He has authorization. But for you as a believer, it is your ignorance that empowers Satan. Once knowledge comes, Satan loses his power as far as you are concerned. You shall know the truth, and the truth shall make you free. So you should be pursuing the truth. Amen? So look at what it says here in John 14:17. Even the spirit of truth, whom the world cannot receive because it seeth him not, neither knoweth him, but ye know him, for he dwelleth with you. Everybody say, for he dwelleth with you and shall be in you. He dwelleth with you and shall be in you. Now, let me write this down. Season 1. Dwelleth with you. Season 2. Shall be in you. This is a principle here. Whatever God wants to transfer into your life, it will bring you in contact with somebody that thing is already in his own life. When Jesus said the Holy Spirit, when he comes, he said, you know him. They said, we don't know him. He said, he's with you in Jesus. Jesus at that time was the only person that the Holy Spirit was inside. He said, he's with you already because he's in me. And he shall be in you. Do you get that? How many of you, okay, look at, you're a doctor. I like to use doctors. Now, when you went to school, the medical knowledge was inside you. Where was it? It was inside the lecturer. You agree with that? And you had to get in contact with that person. And you were in the medical school for about 6-7 years. 7 years. So now you are a product of 7 years interaction. What was inside that man by that association, but it's not an association, a social association. It was active engagement. Most of you come to church doing pastor a favor because of tithe and because of numbers. What you didn't do in school, you are doing in church. So pastor is following you up. Teacher does not follow you up because you knew what you wanted. You knew what was going to do for you. If only you knew that living in life is depending on what you get, you will be paying pastors to come and teach you. How long does it take the devil to knock out a professor? Just give him a disease that nothing can handle. So when you now come to church, because most of you pastors, you should be able to communicate this very well, like I'm better than I'm doing, because you are a doctor, a senior consultant, and you're also a pastor. And so you now look at how people, you what you will not tolerate in this class, you have to endure in church. You are teaching in class, a student is not making notes. You already mark him down for failure. But because you are not the one that will mark the teacher for everybody, the examiner in life is not God, it is the devil. The teacher is the Holy Spirit through men. Did you get what I'm saying? If you want to be collect PhD, you will go to that same system. It is with you and shall be in you. With you in somebody. And you have to pursue that person. Training for the fight of faith is located somewhere called church. And domiciled inside certain people. By the time we say a man is a pastor, excuse me, sir. One of the pastor is not title, it is a trainer for the fight of faith. Let's call it by its name. So if a pastor himself doesn't understand the fight of faith, he shouldn't be a pastor. Because we are supposed to learn from him. How do we walk with the Holy Ghost? Jesus is telling them, you know him. Excuse me, I don't know him. It's okay. When we are going to

0: Jesus as your Lord and Savior, or you used to serve him but you are backsliding, and you are telling Jesus, today I want to become a member of this kingdom. You may have been coming, you enjoy the gift of the kingdom, but attending church service is different from becoming a member. And if you are doing that, put your right hand on your chest and pray after me. Lord Jesus, today I accept your sacrifice. You shed your blood for my sins. You gave your life for me. I believe that and I accept that. And I submit myself to you to be my Lord and Savior from this day forward and forever. Thank you for accepting me. I receive my sins washed by your blood now. I become a child of God by your word and by your spirit. Thank you. In Jesus' name I pray. Amen.
1: I'm sure you've been greatly blessed by that explosive teaching of God's word. Your minister has been Reverend Olushola Ayodele Areogun, the General Overseer of the Dream Center of the Life Voices International Church. 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Or better still, you can worship with us at any of these branches: the Dream Center, Yard 158, Gujarat Abiola Way, or Rebo Ikeja; the Dream Center, number 134, Lagos Road, Blue Roof Building, opposite Cornwall Filling Station, Jumofak Bosco, Ikorodu, Lagos; the Dream Center, number 10, Fidel Street, off Lasso Isheri Expressway, Old Garage Bosco, Isheri, Olofin, Lagos. 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

0: Alright, it's 12 minutes past 6. A very good morning to you and thanks for joining us this morning on a fresh edition of Newspaper Headlines on Metro 97.7 FM. You know what we do on the program? We review headline stories and you get a chance to send a reaction. You can send a reaction, tell us what you think about the headline stories captured in the papers this morning. My name is Ahmed Olalekan and I'm saying good morning, welcome to Newspaper Headlines on Metro 97.7 FM. I'm not alone in the studio this morning. Of course, I have Barrister Adeyemi Ibirunke. Barrister, good morning. Thanks for coming again on the show.
1: Yes, good morning. Good morning to all our listeners.
0: All right. Producing this morning is Adela Tosin, and we'll be sharing headline stories in the different newspapers. Remember, you can be a part of the show. Send a message. You can send a message on WhatsApp or you send a message on Facebook. You just keep your messages tied to the headline stories captured in the papers. We'll take a breather and then we'll be back to see stories in the Punch. We have The Nation, we have The Vanguard, we have This Day, we have The Sun, all the major newspapers actually. We'll see headline stories captured here. Don't go away.

0: All right, glad to know you're still there. If you're just joining us, it's newspaper headlines on Metro 97.7 FM. 14 minutes past 6, it's time check. We're just starting out. Let's kickstart with a Punch newspaper this morning. Headline stories captured here. Oyo abduction. NUT strike begins as Tinubu sends 1,000 forest guards. Nigerians more confident with Tinubu, says APC spokesman. That story, you can read details inside the Punch newspaper. Workers threaten indefinite strike over wages insecurity. Workers threaten indefinite strike over wages insecurity. And beside that story, NDLEA seizes 380 military-grade bullets in Kaduna raid. NDLEA seizes 380 military-grade bullets in Kaduna raids. Nigeria will soon overcome security challenges, coming from First Lady Oluremi Tinubu. Nigeria will soon overcome security challenges. Oluremi Tinubu is saying that in the Punch newspaper this morning. And the U.S. commits $3.5 million to monitor Nigeria's religious violence. U.S. commits $3.5 million to monitor Nigeria's religious violence. If you're asking, what is that supposed to mean? Well, get a copy of the Punch newspaper to read details of that story. Banks, bad loans rise after CBN ends forbearance. Labor rejects 100,000 naira minimum wage proposal. It's a story in the Punch newspaper. Labor rejects 100,000 naira minimum wage proposal. And IG cautions against indiscriminate recording of police operations. That's also a story in the Punch newspaper. IG cautions against indiscriminate recording of police operations. Cooking gas prices surge despite higher domestic supply. And if you're asking the question, why the surge? We have more domestic supply. Why is this still going up? You can find details inside the Punch newspaper this morning. And the more stories in the Punch, six arrested for 71 million naira fraud in Ondo State. Six arrested for 71 million naira fraud in Ondo State. Tragedy, a 16-year-old drowns in Rivers Stream. Police kill bandits, nab three in Zamfara raid. Futo students shun classes after colleagues killing over 13,500 naira. A very sad story. You might need to get a copy of the Punch newspaper to read details this morning. Lagos police deploy aerial surveillance to boost security. And beside that story, fire raises Nigerian family's home in UK. 10-year-old hospitalized. Lagos refuse crisis worsens as trash overruns communities. Lagos refuse crisis worsens as trash overruns communities. 100 Delta residents benefit from Navy free healthcare outreach. You can read that story in the Punch newspaper. And Tinubu's reforms stabilized economy, welfare. This is coming from the CPPE. You can get a copy of the Punch newspaper to read details of that story. And before we move away from the Punch newspaper, let's see some political headline stories inside the Punch. Primaries, NDC disowns viral results, pushes neck ratification. Wike Aisha Yusufu trade words over failed NDC FCT Senate bid. Wike Aisha Yusufu trade words over failed NDC FCT Senate bid. School abductions. Tinubu dispatches high-powered delegation to Oyo State. You can see that inside the Punch newspaper. And the 2027 Olawakpo Hashim emerges a court presidential candidate. Olawakpo Hashim emerges a court presidential candidate. ADC unveils Kaduna senatorial candidate for 2027 elections. And beside that story, APC aspirant falls on the rep's primary. Demands fresh election. And away from the Punch newspaper, let's move now to the Daily Post this Monday morning. Makinde's presidential ambition dead on arrival. This is according to Oyo APC. Makinde's presidential ambition dead on arrival. Oyo APC is saying that in the Daily Post newspaper. Oyo kidnap. Tinubu approves recruitment of 1,000 forest guards. 2027, Nofu Bala, ADC faction, elects Professor Chris Uba as presidential candidate. 2027, Nofu Bala, ADC faction, elects Professor Chris Uba as presidential candidate. Well, factions, Nigerians are beginning to ask the question, are we going to have these factions on the ballot come 2027? You can read details of that story in the Daily Post newspaper this morning. Iran denies President Pezeshkian's resignation amid IRGC takeover. That's a foreign story inside the Daily Post this morning. 2027, ADC Atiku won't get 10% in rivers. This is according to Wiki. 2027, ADC Atiku won't get 10% in rivers. Wiki vows. Mention my name if them bomb you well. Aisha Yusufu replies Wiki. That's the way that story is captured inside the Daily Post newspaper. Mention my name if they bomb you well. Aisha Yusufu replies Wiki. 2027, Odi remains a Ebonyi PDP governorship candidate. This is coming from Idika. No zoning arrangement for single term of 4 years in Ebonyi North, according to Nwebonyi. Details inside the Daily Post newspaper. All right, let's see headline stories in the Vanguard newspaper now. If you're just joining us, you're listening to newspaper headlines on Metro 97.7 FM. And we're seeing headline stories captured in all the papers this morning. In the Vanguard newspaper, we have this headline story. 2027, governors face fierce battles to retain seats, produce successor. Education, medical tourism drive foreign travel spending to $6 billion. NUT directs Oyo teachers on indefinite strike over abduction of teachers, pupils. Details of that story inside the Vanguard newspaper this morning. And Middle East war, Iran says U.S. not trustworthy. Middle East war, Iran says U.S. is not trustworthy. And the more stories, Oyo school abduction, terrorist want to talk to government, not family. Alamu, principal's husband. Oyo school abduction, the terrorist wants to talk to, they want to talk to government, not family. Alamu, the principal's husband. Well, that's sad. Why Nigerians are angry, Yerima Shetima. You can read details of that story inside the Vanguard newspaper this morning. Let's see some more inside stories captured in the Vanguard. Rivers 2027, Rainbow Coalition will decide who succeeds Fubara. This is according to Wiki. Rivers 2027, Rainbow Coalition will decide who succeeds Fubara. Coming from the FCT Minister, Wiki. And Jonathan must reject proxy presidential ticket. Coming from Keyamo. Jonathan must reject proxy presidential ticket. Festus Keyamo saying that strongly inside the Vanguard newspaper this morning. And the 2027 permutations. Tinubu vulnerable in South-South. Competitive in North-Central, North-East. Atiku has no leg in the South. Obese 2023. And there's an ellipsis there, dot, dot, dot. You need to get a copy of the Vanguard newspaper to see details of that story. And we saw the story in the Punch newspaper. We also have it captured inside the Vanguard this morning. Federal government, governors, labor negotiating 100,000 naira minimum wage. This is according to Abdulrazak. Federal government, governors, labor negotiating 100,000 naira minimum wage. Abdulrazak. You can read details inside the Vanguard newspaper. Tinubu in 3 years, more public revenue, less impact on the masses. That's a feature story inside the Vanguard. It's waste of time to plan coup in Nigeria. This is according to Defense Minister. It's waste of time to plan a coup in Nigeria. Defense Minister has that to say inside the Vanguard newspaper. Now let's move away from the Vanguard now to the Guardian newspaper. If you're just joining us, you're listening to newspaper headlines on Metro 97.7 FM. 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That's our Facebook page. We have the headline stories captured there. Do well to drop your reactions in the comment section. Let's move now to headline stories in the Guardian newspaper. States reel from 13 trillion naira loss ahead of 2026 severe flooding prediction. Oyo abduction, teachers begin strike as Tinubu deploys specialized rescue team. I'm not a part of City Boys group, Davido addresses Seyi Tinubu's friendship. I'm not a part of City Boys group, Davido addresses Seyi Tinubu friendship. That story has a prominent spot in the Guardian newspaper this morning. And the DSS nabs five, including two foreign collaborators linked to Papyrus Cole kidnap. And the 2027 Kanatiku Cereal Contest still force a presidential upset. Kanatiku Cereal Contest still force a presidential upset. It's a feature story. You can read details inside the Guardian newspaper. Deepening digital sovereignty with in-country data centers policies. Well, that's also a feature story inside the Guardian newspaper. Nigeria-UAE non-oil trade hits $5 billion. Nigeria-UAE non-oil trade hits $5 billion. That's a lot of trade going on between the Federal Republic of Nigeria and the UAE. You can read details in the Guardian newspaper. And still in the Guardian, Ebola, Lagos, fan intensifies surveillance at MMA. Lagos, fan intensifies surveillance at MMA. Ebola, they're talking about the Ebola virus. And Obasanjo backs expedition, urge regular health checks to tackle cancer. Nigeria risks losing tech wealth to foreign stock markets. Minimum wage employers urge action on transport, food, housing cost. Minimum wage employers urge action on transport, food, housing cost. That story is inside the Guardian newspaper. Before we hand the mic over to Barrister Adeyemi Bironke this morning, let's quickly see headline stories captured inside the Nation newspaper. ADC, APC, others begin post-primary fence mending. APC, ADC, others begin post-primary fence mending. And Tinubu approves 1,000 forest guards for Oyo, deploys special rescue team for abducted pupils. And a former defense spokesperson, Abubakar, wife abducted in Katsina State. Former defense spokesperson, Abubakar, wife abducted in Katsina State. Kidnapping. NUT directs Oyo teachers to begin indefinite strike June 1. That's today. And Akwara police condemn killing of Islamic cleric, burning of houses. Details of that story inside the Nation newspaper this morning. Well, if you're just joining us, we're still listening to newspaper headlines on Metro 97.7 FM. If you find any of these headline stories interesting, just do well to drop a message on Facebook. 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That's our Facebook page. You can see the headline stories captured there this morning. You can also send a message on WhatsApp. Our WhatsApp number is 0916257-1214. That's 0916257-1214. 0800-257-1214. Or you drop a message in the SMS number 0901-133-9791. That's 0901-133-9791. If you send in a message, try as much as possible to tie your message to a headline story. Don't just talk about random things bothering you. Tie them to the headline stories captured in the papers this morning, and let's see how we can contribute positively to national development. It's time now to move the mic over to Barrister Adeyemi Ibiru and get his thoughts on the different headlines captured in the papers. Barrister, good morning once again. Thanks for joining us.
1: Yes, good morning. Thanks for having me. One of the things you often make clear is that listeners should endeavor to read the stories and not just the headlines. And an example of why we should always do that is in the Punch this morning, where the headline says that the president sends 1,000 forest guards. It's apparent from some other newspapers, including the report itself in the body of the story, that the president didn't actually send 1,000 forest guards, but has approved the recruitment of 1,000 forest guards. So it's clearly different, and there's no mistaking that point. But apart from the clickbait, I think the story brings me some solace, you know, because the strike action, in my view, by teachers in Oyo is better late than never. You know, I think we must all get to a point in this nation when we decide to stop condoning this kind of rubbish under the guise of "it didn't happen to me or my family," and that is what we've often done. Once it's somebody out there, our response is mostly lackadaisical, and this is why this morning I must specially appreciate one of our listeners, Mr. Chidioke, who for many years

0: has tried to prick our collective conscience by asking that haunting question, where is Leah Sharibu? Because the truth and the reality is that that one child, like the thousands of victims over the years in this country, is actually our child. It could be any Nigerian's child. It could be our sibling. She could be our future spouse or our future parent. You know, it's important that we start identifying these people not as mere numbers, not as statistics, but as human beings. And this is another area where the, in my opinion, the media and the press, as the fourth estate of this democracy, may be failing, because oftentimes we see scenarios where these victims of terror are only identified as mere statistics in terms of numbers, rather than as human beings, because there's nothing preventing any of these media companies or the press actually from making a report listing the names of all those children individually that has been kidnapped, abducted over the years, as opposed to these dozens of children narrative that is all over the papers, specifically with regards to the Oyo abduction. These children have names. These children come from families. The people that have been abducted over the years in this country, they all have names. They all have a tie, a link to families. So perhaps that would also help us and help to remind us of our humanity and our duty to fight for fellow Nigerians that are going through these trying times in Nigeria. And then finally on that story, as I've said earlier, we have this attitude that it's not my portion, and it's a shame that the private schools union in the same Oyo state have refused to join the strike, you know, and I may be able to reason and understand why they came to that decision, but after all, some parents would easily argue that we are paying exorbitant school fees to ensure that we keep our children in school. But the reality is that this attack could easily have been against anyone. It could have been private schools, and there's still a possibility, if we continue to toe this line that we are towing, that it could still come back and affect anybody, including the private school. So I think it's long overdue for us to start becoming our brother's keeper. Let's start taking responsibility for these things that happen, irrespective of where it happens in this country. And of course, there are multiple stories about the Nigerian Labour Congress. And in my view, I just think the noisemakers are just trying to do what they normally do with these fresh demands for increased minimum wage, when in fact the last figure of 70,000 was not even implemented across the board. There are still some states that did not even pay the 70,000 minimum wage, you know. And I think I've adopted this position for a long time. It's consistently, because my argument has been that it's not really about increasing minimum wages on the whim and saying that, okay, yes, there's inflation, yes, the cost of living is really high, and therefore just give us more money. I think what we should be demanding as a people, and this was what I said when this debate started years ago, I said our demands, you know, by a union that had that kind of clout in the past, well, because I don't feel that the Nigerian Labour Congress still commands that respect amongst the Nigerian people. But in the past, you know, with that clout that they had, we could have used that opportunity to demand for policies that give us real value for money, that give us stronger and higher purchasing power. You know, because some listeners may actually recall that year in Zimbabwe under the former president Robert Mugabe, when people needed a wheelbarrow of cash to buy bread. You know, and I don't think we want to go down that slippery slope and find ourselves in that scenario. So I think the NLC at some point has to stop doing the same thing over and over again, and somehow expecting a different result. And of course, there's the story from with regards to the Inspector General of Police, and with all due respect, I would strongly disagree with his position and his statements, because the truth is that the impunity and abuse by law enforcement in Nigeria that we are all aware of today is due to social media exposing the activities of the what we often like to call the bad eggs to the general public. But unfortunately, I think even the is the hen now that is actually producing very faulty products, because the majority of law enforcement in Nigeria seem to have a terrible leaning as far as discharging their duty is concerned. And that is why I would argue this morning that until we are sure that the overwhelming majority of uniformed men bearing arms in this country are actually sane and responsible, then we should require and demand more scrutiny and exposure through such documentary evidence like video recording and the social media, rather than asking for less that the Inspector General is advocating for. I think we should be looking for more now until we are sure we have sanitized the institution, until we are sure that we have responsible people that are committed to protecting and serving the Nigerian population. Until that happens, I would definitely not agree that we should limit how we record the law enforcement, especially the police, in the discharge of their duties, especially when it's even being done in the public. Because what ideally should have happened is a scenario where the police would record their encounters with the general public for, you know, review purposes, to help us improve our systems. But since they are not doing that, and it's clear from all indications that they don't want that kind of scrutiny, they don't want that kind of searchlight on the activities, then it behoves on us as the general public to record them especially when they are doing the bad things, because we would even still record and appreciate law enforcement that is doing good, because we've seen that happen in the past. And of course, there's a story about the price of cooking gas in this country consistently escalating, especially in recent times. And reading the reports, the reasoning behind the increase doesn't seem very plausible to me, because I recall when the 12.5 kg gas in this country was increased to, I think it was 3,000 naira that particular year, and some of us were even still vexing. Now, this is not like ancient history. This I'm talking about, I think, 2014 or so, you know, when the price of 12.5 kg, excuse me, yes, thank you, was only about 3,000 naira in this country. Now, the same product is now costing Nigerians around 1,500 naira per kg. It's really absurd how far we've come within such a short period of time in Nigeria. And I really, really hope that, fine, people may argue that I've been saying this over and over and perhaps sounding like a broken record, but it's the best that we can do. We should not allow the lack of concern by governments to tire us. We should not allow their attitude to wear us down. We must continue to make demands, at the very least, for what we want of this nation, until we have opportunities to serve. And hopefully we would be better than them and not worse. So it's a duty that we have to continue to make these demands on government and remind ourselves that, hey, we used to have some of these things much better and far more affordable than they are today. And of course, there's just another story I saw about the APC or your state now that challenging a statement credited to I don't know whether to call him the former PDP, because since he has moved parties now, the governor of Oyo State. And it's again a shame that to some of us as Nigerians, the serious challenges we are facing in this nation can still be hypocritically politicized, because ordinarily there should be no moral or logical basis for the Oyo State APC to feel that they can criticize the PDP governor on insecurity, because with all due respect, the insecurity or the security situation in this country today went to hell under the leadership of the current ruling party, which is the APC. And even if the party feels that they have a basis for such argument, I would disagree, or I would consider it very insensitive for them to actually voice out such an argument, especially in this time, because we all know what is happening in the country. We all know what is happening or what just happened in Oyo State, and it's all our focus as a people must be committed to saying that, okay, let's get those children back. Let's pursue even those that we seem to have forgotten, that have been remained in, you know, there are lots of people that not all of them went in and came out as far as abduction is concerned. And let's focus our resources on the real victims of terrorism in this country, which are the people that were abducted, their immediate family members that would have gone through unimaginable trauma just to for that experience. Let us focus resources on rehabilitating those people as opposed to what we've been doing so far. So it's unfortunate that so many of us in this country find one reason or the other to politicize the serious national security threats that is facing this nation. And I find it appalling that we can still descend that low as Nigerians. And of course, there's the story out of Katsina that you mentioned, that the spokesperson that is being talked about in that report is actually a retired major general that was abducted along with his wife, while the driver of the vehicle escaped with a gunshot injury. So, like I've often said, this thing is like the hen coming home to roost. To roost, I beg your pardon. It's affecting everybody. And at some point, it will be impossible for us to continue to deny what is the reality on ground. This thing is in Nigeria. And until we get to the point where we say it's bad and we want to deal with it. Yes, and that's why I said it's better late than never what the Oyo State
1: NUT
0: chose to do. I'm surprised that it took that long, but yes, I still welcome it. I hoped that we would rally round as a people and make demands on government. At some point, we need to all agree that this is not sustainable. We have to say, what are they doing? Now, a retired major, a couple of weeks ago, a serving a brigadier general and a close friend was murdered after his camp got run over by these terrorists. This is happening in Nigeria, a democratic nation that is not at war. And we are recording these numbers of casualties to terrorism and to insecurity in this nation. We have to get to a point where we make a demand on government by whatever means necessary to say, address these issues, provide us with solutions and a clear path to resolution of the insecurity issues in this country.
1: All right, Barrister Adeyemi Birunke there, his thoughts clearly shared. It's time to get your thoughts. What do you think? What are your comments? You can send a message on Facebook, on WhatsApp. Pick a headline story and drop your reaction. We have a couple of reactions already on all the platforms, Facebook, WhatsApp, and the SMS portal. We'll kickstart with the messages we have on Facebook. Oyewole Fatula says, "Are your NUT's indefinite strike over abduction over abducted Wumosho students is long overdue, exposing catastrophic security failures. When teachers and students remain kidnapped for weeks, normal schooling becomes impossible. Yet, restricting aids to Oyo undermines pressure on the federal government, which controls security agencies. Well, this tepid action resembles useless pressure rather than decisive advocacy. NUT chapters nationwide should learn from this. Real change demands strategic action, not hollow solidarity songs. the North and national leadership must recognize the model. Forcing government accountability requires bold, targeted strikes, not performative gestures. All right, Oyewole Fatunla, that's your message on Facebook. Let's see the other messages we have on Facebook. Steve Omar falls off from command. Inik Baja says, good morning, Ahmed, Barrister Ibirunke and Co. On the State of the Nation, it's laughable that Mr. President Tinubu has given approval for the recruitment of 1,000 forest guards in Oyo State, ostensibly for the rescue of the kidnapped school children and others, without blinking his eyes. But why not state police across the country? These shenanigans led credence to the hard fact that the leaders of this country are not ready to make Nigeria truly work. And I maintain that Nigeria will never, never, ever work until it's totally and sincerely restructured and for true federalism to be operational. If we actually want genuine peace and unity, progress and development going forward, hence, we must stop pretending that all is well, but suffering and smiling, take it or leave it. Okay, Steve, a mouthful, also that's your message. King Adidiji Bernard Adigboyega says, good morning. No matter the pain, fear, and emotional trauma experienced by the children, teachers, and families affected by the kidnapping in Oyo State, life inevitably goes on. The nation cannot completely halt its activities, and people with responsibilities, work, or events to attend will continue with their lives. While the incident deserves sympathy, concern, and efforts to secure the victims' release, the reality is that society must continue to function, even in the midst of tragedy. Okay, Dr. Mrs. Mma Olebera from Owerri says, a majority of Nigerians have lost faith in democracy because the expected benefits are mere fantasies. Since the people remain the center and circumference of democracy, denying them the dividends amounts to catastrophe. We are in uninterrupted democracy, a situation of motion without movement, reach but poverty-stricken, alive but not healthy. Governance is all about the people. We need visionary leaders with passion to make a difference in the lives of ordinary citizens. Leaders who are creative, competent, exemplary, accountable and transparent. May God help us not to make another mistake for the sake of our children and the succeeding ones. And Chinedu Mokafo says, good morning. Tinubu's approval of 1,000 forest guards for Oyo with the deployment of special rescue team for abducted pupils is a welcome development. But the federal government should learn to be proactive, not reactive to security issues. Party primaries. Party internal democracy is of great essence to have most credible candidates emerging for election. 2027 election will be on individual scorecard and antecedents. Emmanuel Smart Okorafo says, my greatest surprise is how the Southwest State, the so-called pastors, they've kept quiet over the abduction of these people. Not popular, Wole Soyinka at his age wants to organize protest. Tribalism will never lead us to, destruction. Even some Yoruba elders are busy protesting that Igbos have taken over their land, while those who are kidnapping and beheading people are their friends. What is going on? How the mighty are falling. Nigeria forgot the sign, so we are seeing wonders. Good morning. Okay, Emmanuel Smart Okorafo. And Abdullah Shehu Kachila says, good morning, Ahmed, Barrister Ibirunke, and all of us good listeners. Nigeria will soon overcome the security challenges. Oluremi Tinubu, sincerely, the only way to overcome security challenges is to know and get all those miserable fellows sponsoring them and let them bear the full wrath of the law. We need total restructuring of our character and mind for peace and progress for all of us. May Almighty God bless all good Nigerians from Kochila in Alagbado. All right, Kochila, that's your message. And away from the Facebook messages, let's move now to the text messages we have. This one reads, it says, good morning. Okay, it says, good morning. Killings of Nigerians in South Africa is unimaginable. Imagine 195 lives lost since 2019. Also, former President Goodluck Jonathan wants to dent his image coming back to contest. Church boy from Oregun in Ikeja. Okay. And this one says, good morning, Metro crew. God be with us all. I'm a year older today, 29th of May, the day my country returns to democracy. Okay, is this an old message? Okay. This one reads, it says, on defecting APC members to the NDC, the NDC should look before they leap. You don't know who might be against you among the defectors. National from Ojo Alaba. Right, National, that's your message. And this one reads, it says, let Tinubu bring the three Tocano Super Cup, Abakiari, and Food Soldiers sent to Olu in 2021. Can any Nigerian just video any police? Please video the police operation, whether indiscriminate or not. No Western world will be against videoing officers of the police force, the police that killed a youth on handcuff. Okay, Koboko Man, that's your message. Well, I think I didn't get some parts of the message. Move now straight to WhatsApp messages we have on WhatsApp. Remember, if you're sending a message, tie your reaction to a headline story captured in the paper. And Eric Ubebo from Ikorodu says, the deployment of 1,000 forest guards is another reactive measure to a security crisis that has already claimed lives and disrupted education. The nationwide spread of kidnappings, killings, and abductions shows that Nigeria's security architecture remains overwhelmed despite repeated government promises. Citizens need a comprehensive and proactive security strategy, not emergency responses that arrive after tragic incidents have occurred. The NUT strike is a painful reminder that many Nigerians no longer feel safe in their communities, schools, and farms. Eric Ubebo, that's your message. And Edison says, good morning to you in the studio. Nigeria security agents can rescue the kidnapped or your students and their teachers by using drones to spray them with a sleeping spray. And simultaneously, the ground troops can move in and rescue the children and arrest the criminals instantly. Well, this rescue is due. These people have stayed in the bush for more than 2 weeks, and this is too long. And I know, Mr. President, What are you capable of doing? You're wiser than this. Please do the needful. Decentralize security apparatus in the country now. We need regional police and state police. Additional wasu from Ikorodu. That's your message. And this one, Richard says, good morning. Reports confirm that the chief of staff to the president, Honorable Femi Begabemila, National Security Advisor Malam Nuhu Ribadu, and the Minister of Defense visited the Uriri local government area. Shamefully, the local government chairman and executive governor of Oyo State were excluded. No courtesy, no coordination, just a private jet from Abuja straight to a Uriri local government area, as if Oyo's leadership doesn't matter. And they expect Nigerians to take this charade seriously because they showed up in Agbada. What a hollow display. After this cosmetic visit, what concrete action will the federal government take? None. As usual, expect empty promises. 1,000 forest guards? Time will tell. It's irresponsible playing politics with innocent souls. Emeka from Aguda, Surulere. And good morning. This is Stevie Kilu from Maryland. It's good news that Oyo State teachers are going to down tools in honor of their slain and kidnapped counterparts. Other states should rise in unison with Oyo teachers. It's a worthy cause. Stevie Kilu from Maryland. And this one says, good morning, Metro FM. Ahmed Tulsi and Right Honorable Barrister Adeyemi Birunke. Oyo abduction, NUT resumes strike today as 1,000 forest guards are now put on ground. Is it to fight well-armed terrorists, or is Nigerian military not in battle array to rescue the abducted children and display military might, given the fact that the only state federal government has that coerced power? Okay, I think I'm missing something there. Well, you said, Yesu Miki and Aisha Yusufu trading words with regards to failed NDC party FCT election bid. Makes banal a la pedestrian. As nowadays, Yesu Miki is talking as if he's the de facto president of Nigeria. High time Nigerians and federal government reign in Yesu Miki if this forthcoming election is to succeed. As in the words of philosopher Plato, seeing the oddities in the Nigerian political firmaments enthused, we could always scold a child who's afraid of the dark. But the real tragedy of life is when men are afraid of the light. waste of time to plan coup d'etat in Nigeria, from the words of the defense minister. But man may theorize as much as he can, but people do rebel when they see signs. That coup may come in the form of a revolution by the masses, as the Nigerian society is going crazy with hunger in the land, insecurity, no light. What a country where the rulers celebrate primitive capitalist accumulation and squandering of riches and pauperized multidimensional Nigerians eat sand. From the desk of barrister Dr. Ugo Osuji from Festac. And Edison says, under Tinubu's watch, many armed generals have been killed and abducted by terrorists. Too bad. How did we get here? But when I rest my case is when abduction starts in Yoruba lands. No Oba, no prominent Yorubas, not even big pastors like Tunde Bakare, Oyedepo, Adeboye want to comment or organize protest as usual because Tinubu is their own. So everything is well. Nigeria is truly at war, for whoever cares to know. Good morning, Emmanuel from Satellite Town. And this one reads, it says, good morning, Metro FM. I'm not in support of any increment by NLC and the government. The previous increment has not solved any challenge, but adding more problems to the economy. Many landlords end up increasing house rent and so on. Further increase will lead to more problems. Emmanuel from Ijesha. And the government should do something concerning the killings and security. Most states are not safe presently. It's just unfortunate seeing innocent ones suffering. Sixties from Ayowale Street in Ijaye Ojokoro. And Pascal Chimizi says, good morning, Ahmed and Barrister Ibirunke. President Tinubu sends what is called high-power delegation to Oyo. That is clear 2 weeks after unfortunate abduction of school kids and beheading of the teacher. How will the approval for recruitment of 1,000 forest guards that may next 12 months... I mean, not materialize in the next 12 months, solve the issue at hand? Or is the 1,000 forest, are the 1,000 forest guards, is the approval for Sunday Igboho's personal militia? NLC is busy negotiating for salary increase when the most abominable things are happening in our country. It's a shame. NUT strike should be nationwide. Please, Pascal Chimizi from Ikeja. Okay, we still have Benjamin, we have Onya. We have Edima Puza, well, Funshaw. We still have a couple of messages to read, but we have to join Abuja for the news now. When we return at 7, that'll be the first thing we will do. We'll take the messages we have on all the platforms. Okay, I think we also have some messages on the SMS portal. We have to go. Barrister, thank you very much for coming on the show this morning and doing justice to the papers.
0: You're most welcome. It's always a pleasure.
1: And a big thanks to my producer, Adeola Tosin. My name is Ahmed Olalikan. We'll take you over now to our network service in Abuja. 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Please stay tuned.

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1: 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I am
2: The Union of Teachers directs Oyo State members to withdraw services. NLC rejects 100,000 naira minimum wage proposal for workers.
3: Correspondent examines power sector challenges in 3 years.
4: President came up with the issue of DAMCO because the president and federal government is aware that the major problem we have bottleneck is the transmission. And we, distribution too, we are not efficient enough.
3: Special feature is on 3 years of purposeful, intentional and transformative leadership of Governor Hisense Yomem Alia, while spotlight is on President Tinubu's 3 years of infrastructure transformation.
1: 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Now the news in detail. President Bola Tinubu has approved the recruitment of 1,000 forest guards in Oyo State in collaboration with the state government. The president also directed a specialized security unit with advanced rescue capabilities to intensify efforts to secure the release of the abducted pupils and teachers of Community Grammar School, Baptist Nursery and Primary School, and LEA Primary School in Orire local government area of Oyo State. The chief of staff to President Tinubu, Mr. Femi Gbajabiamila, made this known when he led a federal government delegation.

0: To SCLA and Yawata communities in Orire local government area of Oyo State following the abduction of pupils and teachers on May 15th. The delegation conveyed President Bola Tinubu's deep concern over the incident, noting his commitment to securing the safe return of the victims. The delegation also informed community leaders and lawmakers that their request for the establishment of a military base in the area would be related to the president for consideration and approval. Other members of the delegation were National Security Advisor Malam Nuhuri Badu, Inspector General of Police Mr. Tunji Disu, Minister of Defense Retired General Christopher Musa, and the Special Advisor to the President on Media and Public Communications Mr. Sunday Dare. Addressing residents, Mr. Bajabiamila said the president's decision to dispatch the nation's top security leadership to the affected communities reflected his determination to deploy every available resource towards securing the victims' release. The delegation was also at the palace of the Song of Ogbomoso land, His Royal Majesty Kabiyesi Gandhi Olawiye, to commiserate with him and his people. The team also met with the wife of the deceased school teacher, Mrs. Mary Oyedokun, and her two children.
1: President Bola Tinubu has congratulated the executive director of Airtel Nigeria, Prince Femi Adeniran, on his 50th birthday, recognizing his contributions to public service, private sector leadership, investment promotion, and national development. The president joins family, friends, colleagues, and associates in celebrating Prince Adeniran, a respected corporate executive, public policy advocate, and investment promotion expert, whose career has been marked by professionalism, courage, adaptability, and an abiding commitment to Nigeria's progress. President Tinubu commends Prince Adeniran's patriotism and sense of duty, particularly his willingness at different points in his career to step away from the comfort and stability of senior private sector leadership to serve the public interest at important moments in Nigeria's democratic and economic evolution. The president recalls that Prince Adeniran first demonstrated the spirit of service during the 2011 presidential election, when he served as chief of staff to the vice presidential candidate of the Action Congress of Nigeria, contributing to the organizational and strategic work that helped strengthen the progressive movement. The president acknowledges his later stewardship as the pioneer chief executive officer of the Osun State Investment Promotion Agency from 2019 to 2022 under the administration of former governor Adebuyiga Oyetola. The president prays for Prince Femi Adeniran's continued good health, strength, wisdom, and greater accomplishments as he marks his golden jubilee and continues to contribute to Nigeria's progress and Africa's development.
0: The African Democratic Congress ADC presidential candidate Alhaji Atiku Abubakar has visited his co-contestant Alhaji Muhammad Hayatuddin in Lagos. The visit followed the presidential primary election in which the former vice president clinched the ticket. After their meeting behind closed doors, they agreed to work together for the victory of the party in the forthcoming presidential election. Former Vice President Atiku had earlier paid a similar visit to one of the co-contestants and former governor of Rivers State, Mr. Rotimi Amaechi.
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4: 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This message

0: directive is contained in a statement by the NUT National President, Audu Amba, and the Secretary General, Dr. Clinton Ipitibo. The NUT National Leadership also directed all state wings of the union to embark on solidarity rallies tomorrow, June 2, to press for the release of the abducted teachers and students in Oyo and other states of the Federation. According to the statement, the rallies will terminate at government houses, where leaders of the state wings are expected to address newsmen on the need for governments at all levels to provide safe and secure environments for teachers and learners. The statement reaffirms the union's solidarity with the victims and their families, stating that it remains committed to pursuing every lawful means to ensure their safe return.
1: The Inspector General of Police, Olatunji Dusu, has called for greater responsibility and caution in the recording and circulation of police-related video content, warning that the misuse of such materials could undermine officers' morale, distort public perception, and negatively affect ongoing security operations across the country. The IGP made the call during an interactive session with members of the Crime Correspondents Association of Nigeria, CCAN, at the Police Resource Center, Jabi, Abuja. While reaffirming the Nigeria Police Force's commitment to accountability, transparency and professionalism, and respect for human rights, the IGP stressed the importance of balancing public scrutiny with operational realities and the welfare of officers working under difficult and high-risk conditions. The Inspector General of Police cautioned against the growing trend of indiscriminate recording of officers during routine and sensitive activities, noting that such actions could negatively impact morale at a time when security personnel are confronting multiple security challenges. The IGP also expressed concern over the circulation of old and misleading videos falsely presented as recent incidents, stressing that such content contributes to misinformation, public panic, and unnecessary tension within communities. The chairman, Crime Correspondents Association of Nigeria, CCAN, Mr. Festus Fifen, reaffirmed the commitment of crime correspondents to supporting national security efforts through responsible journalism and factual reporting.
0: Now, after the death of Elizabeth Fresh by the reckless driver of a bus rapid transit, BRT, some angry Nigerians have accused Lagos State Task Force of allowing the driver to escape. However, the task force refuted it when Radio Nigeria spoke to their public relations officer, Gbadeyin Abdulrahim, who pointed out that it was the responsibility of the BRT Enforcement Monitoring Unit and police attached to the Lagos Metropolitan Area Transport Authority, LAMATA. Reacting, the commander BRT Enforcement Monitoring Unit, Mr. Thomas Babatunde, says the allegations are false as the unit looks out for the best interest of the society. Our correspondent, Mary Fatili, who has been following the story, now reports.
2: On the allegation of abetting crime, CSP Thomas Babatunde said it is not true that his unit assists in the escape of BRT drivers after killing innocent Nigerians, but rather take the driver to the police station and protect the vehicle from being destroyed or burnt by the mob.
3: What we normally do, if such things happen, we take the driver to the nearest police station. We hand over it to the police and then we take over the case. Our own is to prevent the BRT buses so that they will not burn the BRT buses and they will not spoil it.
2: After several efforts to get the head of the bus service specialist of LAMATA, Dr. Oluwakemi Amore, to ascertain whether they had visited the family of their last victim, Elizabeth Fresh, proved abortive. A drama, however, ensued when the PRO of the service, Mr. Kolawole Ojelabi, called.
4: You are not aware that one of your drivers was alleged to have killed a young girl on Friday?
3: Okay. Well, I was alleged, okay? Great. Please go ahead with your...
4: You just asked me a question, that which BRT?
2: Meanwhile, some neighbors of the deceased who went to the station when they learned the driver was arrested condemned the attitude of LAMATA and the police, as they claimed when they found out that Dr. Oluwakemi Amuri, our officials and a staff of the company that insured the bus, brought the driver to the station but was not arrested, as said.
5: I say it is very, very sad because he is, I see, the only persons who have right of way. If you meet them on the road, they want to bully you off your track. It is high time the Lagos State government look into those BRT drivers.
6: The driver that came that day, we don't even know if they are saying the truth. We don't have a clue of who arrested him.
7: This is very wrong. The LAMATA people promised coming to see the family since the day the incident happened. They didn't show up, only for them to come to the station with a lawyer, the driver, and other officials.
2: A security expert and criminologist by training, Mr. Joshua Oloko, condemned the act of reckless driving by some BRT drivers and want the government to look into this to avert excess killings.
8: One of the things I believe that they

0: are lacking is training and retraining of their drivers. Most issues, when it occurs, they believe that it is their right because they felt it is government-owned project.
1: The late Miss Elizabeth was sent on an errand by her boss on that fateful day when a BRT crushed her. Radio Nigeria will keep you posted as the story unfolds. In Lagos, Mary Fatley, Radio Nigeria.
2: The Nigerian Labour Congress NLC has described the proposed 100,000 naira national minimum wage being considered by state governors as unrealistic, arguing that Nigerian workers should earn as much as 1 million naira monthly given prevailing economic conditions. The spokesperson for NLC, Comrade Benson Okpa, stated this while reacting to comments by the chairman of the Nigeria Governors Forum and governor of Kwara State, Abdulrahman Abdulrazak, who disclosed that governors were considering a new national minimum wage of 100,000 naira. Governor Abdulrazak, in a social media post, said the proposal was informed by rising inflation, increasing living costs, and the growing financial burden on Nigerian workers. According to the governor, state governments were already engaging the federal government and organized labor to arrive at a wage structure that balances workers' welfare with fiscal sustainability. Reacting to the proposal, Comrade Okpa said although the governor's consideration of a wage review was commendable, 100,000 naira was significantly below what workers require to cope with current economic realities. The labor leader cited the continued depreciation of the naira, rising inflation, increases in electricity tariffs, high fuel prices, declining purchasing power, and the impact of new tax measures as factors making a substantially higher wage necessary. Comrade Ubahu argued that government revenues have improved significantly and should thereby support enhanced remuneration for workers, cited the Middle East war, which he said has put over 5 trillion naira in the treasury. The NLC spokesman further stressed that the workforce remains the most valuable asset of any nation and should be adequately compensated to ensure productivity and economic growth.
3: The Nigerian Meteorological Agency has warned of possible heavy rainfall and severe thunderstorms in 19 states across the country, including Nasarawa State, with the likelihood of flash flooding and other related disasters. In this report, correspondent Chris Nyamtu examines the proactive measures being taken by authorities and residents to mitigate the impact of flooding in their communities. His report.
4: Between March and May 2026, many communities across Nasarawa State have been gripped by uncertainty, apprehension, and fear following a warning by the Nigerian Meteorological Agency predicting heavy rainfall and severe thunderstorms in 19 states, including Nasarawa State. A meteorologist with the NIMET office in Lafia, Mr. Oligo Peter Sampson, urged the state government to take proactive measures, especially by identifying flood-prone areas and implementing strategies aimed at protecting lives and property.
5: Riverine areas, they are prone to flooding, like Away. Of course, Away is close to the river. Those are the possible flooding area in Nasarawa. And any area also that is not properly drained.
4: Kwanka, a community on the outskirts of Lafia, the Nasarawa state capital, has over the years recorded huge losses as a result of flooding. One of the residents, Mr. Yamusa Luka, said the NIMET prediction of heavy rainfall in 19 states, including Nasarawa state, has heightened fears among residents due to the persistent gully erosion that has continued to expand, leading to devastating flooding in most parts of the community.
6: We are afraid any moment from now we will begin to hear houses collapse. More than 6 or 7 streets have been completely cut off. We want to appeal to our governor to please come to our rescue and save our community from total collapse.
4: Another resident, Mr. Samuel Alu, who was seen laying woods across the gully that has cut off his house from other parts of the community, lamented that residents have exhausted their resources on self-help efforts aimed at safeguarding the area.
7: When rain is falling, most of us that our houses is very close to the erosion, we cannot sleep, so we need assistance from the government.
4: A victim whose house was partly destroyed during the last rainfall, Mrs. Josephine Daniel, said she has resigned to fate while appealing to the state government to urgently construct drainage in the area.
8: When the rain starts, my house will be like is removing, is going with the flood. It meant just more to reach my house. And I have no husband. I'm a widow.
4: The village head of Kwanka, Malam Dogara Muhammad, disclosed that 3 lives were lost to flooding in the community last year, stressing that residents are becoming increasingly frustrated over what he described as government inaction.
9: If there is rainfall, there is many houses there that cannot survive. For several times, several years, even request to the state government, they are intervened, but up to now, my my people life in danger, property in danger. We lost some lives there because of that deterioration.
4: The Commissioner for Environment and Natural Resources, Nasarawa State Princess Margaret Elayo, said the state government has in recent weeks intensified sensitization campaigns and facilitated the relocation of residents living in riverine communities to safer locations.
10: I'm going to interface with the DG NASEMA so that let me know what they have on ground as it relates to the preparation in terms of the upcoming flooding, whatever the case may be.
4: As residents of flood-prone communities, especially Kwanka in Lafia Metropolis, continue to reflect on the devastating impact and losses caused by flooding, the question on many lips remains, when will government intervention come to their rescue in Lafia? Chris Nyamtu, Radio Nigeria.
2: The special feature is on 3 years of purposeful, intentional, and transformative leadership of Governor Hyacinth Omemalia, written by Chief Solomon Yupiv, technical advisor to the Benue State Governor on Media, Publicity, and Strategic Communication.
11: When Reverend Father Dr. Hyacinth Omemalia took the oath of office on May 29, 2023, as the sixth democratically elected governor of Benue State, he inherited a state weighed down by insecurity, unpaid salaries, weak infrastructure, and declining public confidence. 3 years later, many residents describe his administration in three words: purposeful, intentional, and transformative. Governor Alia came into office with a clear message: Benue needed healing. Beyond spiritual guidance as a priest, he promised economic recovery, administrative reforms, and social renewal. At the time, civil servants were owed salaries, pensioners faced hardship, and many rural communities had been displaced by years of violent attacks. His administration immediately focused on restoring confidence in government. Within the first months in office, salary and pension arrears began to clear, while workers returned to a more regular payment schedule. For many families, it marked the return of dignity and stability. The administration also introduced reforms anchored on security, agriculture, infrastructure, human capital development, governance, and economic growth. Insecurity. Governor Alia moved beyond emergency responses to building a more coordinated system. The government strengthened collaboration with security agencies and local vigilantes through Operation Ayemakwatuma 2 and established the Benue State Bureau of Homeland Security for intelligence gathering and rapid response. The intervention has supported the gradual return of displaced persons to communities in Guma, Logo, Kwande local government areas after years in camps. Agriculture, the backbone of Benue economy, also received renewed attention. The government distributed improved seedlings, supported mechanized farming, and revived the Benue Tractor Hiring Agency. Partnerships with investors and the federal government led to efforts to revive agro-processing facilities and promote value addition in crops such as rice, soybeans, and yams. The goal is to reposition Benue not just as Nigeria's food basket, but as an agribusiness hub capable of creating jobs and attracting investment. Infrastructure development has also become visible across the state. Urban renewal projects in Makurdi, Boku, and Otuku were complemented by the rehabilitation of rural roads linking farming communities to markets. Projects such as the Lese Ihu Road and the ongoing Zaki Biam Afiagbeji Road are aimed at improving movements of goods and reducing post-harvest losses. In Makurdi, road rehabilitation and the high-level underpass have eased traffic and improved urban mobility. In healthcare, the government renovated and equipped primary healthcare centers across the 23 local government areas. The Benue State University Teaching Hospital also received new medical facilities, including an MRI machine and dialysis center. Education reforms included the recruitment of more than 9,000 teachers to address shortages in public schools, while counterpart funding for UBEC projects was released to improve classroom infrastructure. Governance reforms have equally featured prominently. The introduction of the Benue Geographic Information System, BENGIS, digitized land administration and boosted internally generated revenue. The enforcement of the Treasury Single Account and civil service reforms helped block leakages and remove ghost workers from the payroll. Internally generated revenue has grown significantly without imposing new taxes. Beyond projects and policies, perhaps the most visible sign of change is the gradual return of normalcy to previously displaced communities. Schools and markets have reopened in some areas that have remained deserted for years. Governor Alia has also maintained direct engagement with the residents through regular media interactions, presenting himself as a leader focused more on service delivery than political patronage. Security concerns persist in parts of the state. Economic pressures continue nationwide, and expectations among citizens remain high. Yet, supporters of the administration argue that the past 3 years have laid a foundation for long-term recovery and growth. For many observers, the story of Governor Hisand Alia's administration is one of a leader who entered office with a defined purpose, governed with deliberate intention, and is steadily pursuing transformation across Benue State.
2: That special feature on 3 years of purposeful, intentional, and transformative leadership of Governor Hisand Thiome Alia was written by Chief Solomon Yupi and presented by David Omoro.
3: It's 24 minutes past 7. You're listening to the news on the network service of Radio Nigeria. In the headlines, President Bola Tinubu has approved recruitment of 1,000 forest guards in Oyo State. The Nigeria Union of Journalists has directed its Oyo State members to withdraw services immediately. The Nigeria Labour Congress NLC has rejected 100,000 naira minimum wage proposal for workers. And still to come, correspondent examines power sector challenges in 3 years. We also have sports, spotlight, newspaper headlines, and weather report. Stay with us.
2: Let's make a correction before we go on break. It is the Nigeria Union of Teachers that has directed its members and not journalists. Thanks for your understanding.
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2: Good to know you're tuned. Electricity remains the driving force behind national growth, industrial expansion, and modern civilization. The present administration has continued to reposition the power sector through far-reaching reforms aimed at boosting electricity generation, transmission, and distribution networks, and expanding access to stable power supply for millions of Nigerians. And so in this special report, our correspondent Conrad Labi takes a look at the milestones and challenges within the sector over the last 3 years.
14: For decades, Nigeria's power sector remained a troubling paradox, a nation richly blessed with enormous energy potential, yet weighed down by unstable electricity supply, weak infrastructure, and years of operational setbacks that slowed economic growth and national productivity. From industries and hospitals to schools, markets, businesses, and homes, the consequences of inadequate electricity supply continued to cast a long shadow across virtually every sector of the national economy. Determined to reverse the trend, the federal government intensified efforts towards repositioning the sector through bold reforms, strategic investments, and stronger regulatory interventions aimed at delivering stable and sustainable electricity supply to Nigerians. That decisive shift gathered remarkable momentum in 2023 when President Bola Tinubu assented to the Electricity Bill, now known as the Electricity Act 2023, a landmark legislation widely regarded as a game changer in Nigeria's energy landscape. The Electricity Act opened a new era of transformation by liberalizing the nation's electricity market, strengthening regulatory oversight, deepening private sector participation, and empowering subnational governments to establish and regulate electricity markets within their respective states. The legislation also created fresh opportunities for improved service delivery and accelerated development of renewable energy sources capable of driving long-term economic growth. Before the emergence of the Electricity Act 2023, the privatization exercise introduced between 2013 and 2023 struggled to deliver the expected results due to several lingering challenges. Among them were poor investment commitments by core investors, inadequate technical expertise in the management of critical power infrastructure, weak enforcement mechanisms against non-performing operators, massive metering deficits, estimated billing controversies, and the absence of sustainable operational efficiency across the value chain. These challenges not only weakened consumer confidence, but also deepened frustrations among millions of electricity users across the country. However, since the implementation of the Electricity Act 2023, the sector has witnessed renewed momentum driven by stronger reforms, improved power generation, enhanced electricity supply, accelerated metering initiatives, more realistic tariff structures, and increased investor confidence. The reforms have also strengthened regulatory enforcement and introduced stiffer sanctions against electricity distribution companies failing to meet service obligations. Over the past 3 years, many Nigerians have acknowledged noticeable improvements in electricity supply following sustained interventions by the federal government through the Federal Ministry of Power and its statutory agencies. For several businesses and households, the improvements have translated into longer hours of electricity supply, reduced dependence on generators, and improved commercial activities.
15: Presently, they bring lights very often, not as used to be during heat season. Let's say out of 24 hours, they bring light 20 hours, 21 hours. Been very great.
16: Compared to Kano, when I was in Gwawala, it was better. But though in Kano now, it has improved a little. A day we used to have maybe 15 hours lights.
17: At least we see, like, if it's bad, 18 hours of light a day. More than 3 weeks, I've not owned my gym.
14: Despite the gains recorded, some consumers continue to express concerns over irregular electricity supply despite being placed under different electricity bans.
18: This has been terrible lately. In the last 3 months, it's not been stable.
14: The managing director of the Association of Nigerian Electricity Distributors, Chief Sunday Odutan, who stated that distribution companies has expedited actions to gradually meet expectations of customers, explained that efforts were on to address operational and infrastructural challenges within the sector.
19: The president came up with the issue of DAMCO because the federal government is aware that the major problem we have, bottleneck, is the transmission. And we, distribution too, we are not efficient enough. We also have issues with not even attending well to our customers. The generation companies are being owed money. Money owed and need to be paid.
14: Meanwhile, stakeholders in the renewable energy sector are intensifying calls for stronger investment in solar power infrastructure as part of measures aimed at reducing excessive dependence on hydropower and minimizing recurring disruptions associated with the national grid. At a forum on solar policy development in Nigeria, experts stress the need for investor-friendly policies and sustainable financial frameworks to accelerate renewable energy expansion across the country.
20: In this sector, the infrastructure for locally manufactured panels are not fully available. So there's need for foreign direct investment, improvement in government policy, so that the local manufacturers and assembly companies can have a higher strength and can be able to meet the needs.
21: We have abundant renewable energy resources and the economics already favor clean energy. Why do we suffer when we have solutions at hand? Solar remains a lifeline for millions of Nigerians seeking reliable and clean energy.
14: As part of efforts to further reposition the sector, the federal government through the Nigeria Independent System Operator and the Bureau of Public Enterprise is targeting an increase in electricity generation from the current average of about 5,000 megawatts to between 7,000 and 8,500 megawatts. Meanwhile, critical challenges such as mass metering deficits, electricity theft, meter bypass, vandalism of power infrastructure, and poor service delivery by some distribution companies continue to attract serious regulatory attention from the Nigerian Electricity Regulatory Commission. The Commission's chairman, Dr. Musli Oseni, said deliberate measures were being implemented to strengthen compliance, improve consumer protection, and deepen efficiency across the electricity sector.
22: Immediately, the Electricity Act was assented to by the president. We envisage that there might be some technical issues
14: Other respondents believe that with the appointment of a new Minister of Power by President Bola Tinubu, expectations remain high among Nigerians for a more resilient, efficient, and investor-driven power sector to unlock industrial growth, stimulate economic expansion toward a brighter and more prosperous future. In Abuja, Conrad Labe, Radio Nigeria.
3: Economic experts and stakeholders have attributed the delays in oil exploration and development at the Kolmani oil fields in Gombe State to insecurity and inconsistent federal implementation. They made their remarks while interacting with Radio Nigeria correspondent Yao Waziri in Gombe. His report.
0: The Kolmani oil field located between Gombe and Bauchi State in the upper Benue Trough is one of Nigerian key oil discovery in the north. Oil was first discovered in 2019 at Kolmani River 2 well by NNPC Limited during the administration of former President Muhammadu Buhari, which marked the first confirmed oil find in northern Nigeria. The discovery led to plans for the Kolmani integration development project aimed at expanding oil and gas exploration and boosting infrastructure in the region. However, despite optimism about its potentials to create jobs and boost economic growth, exploration activities have slowed down due to many challenges. An economic analyst, a lecturer at Northeastern University, Gombe, Dr. Mustafa Adamu, linked the slowdown to persistent insecurity in the area and what he described as inconsistent coordination from the federal government through the NNPC Limited, which oversees the project.
1: The project appears to be caused by several factors, which include both economic, social, and political factors. Among them is funding challenges, policy and regulatory uncertainty, security concerns around that very particular access, more especially areas of Al-Kaleri.
0: Despite the challenges, the chief consultant for the oil and gas sector appointed by the Gombe State government, Raviu Suleiman, confirmed increased on-ground activity, including the movement and operation of the drilling contractor under the NNPC and host communities to maintain harmony and avoid conflicts similar to those seen in Niger Delta.
5: I see a lot of benefit. I see a lot of development. We have oil and gas activities that will further enrich the larger society in terms of opportunities and raise substantially the internal generated revenues of the host states, as well as attracting what has been provided in the Petroleum Industry Act, the 13% derivation, the 3% allocation.
0: Similarly, the immediate task commissioner for energy and mineral resources, Sanusi Pindiga, said Gombe State remains actively involved in the exploration activities and thanked President Bola Tinubu for approving the necessary license to sustain development.
23: President Bola Ahmed Tinubu made promises that he will continue from where his predecessor stopped, that is from Muhammadu Buhari, on Kolmani issue. He has justified that. Recently, he has signed all the critical license with regard to Kolmani oil exploration.
0: Pindiga also revealed that officials from Gombe and Bauchi states recently held a two-day high-level meeting with representatives of African Oil Movement Limited and other partners, including discussion focused on compliance with the Petroleum Industry Act and resolving operational concern at Kolmani. He explained that the talks were aimed at correcting earlier lapses and ensuring the project proceeds smoothly within legal and regulatory framework, avoiding challenges experienced in other oil-producing regions. In Gombe, Yao Waziri, Radio Nigeria.
2: From Gombe, we go to Enugu. Households and businesses in the metropolis there are now contending with the high cost of liquefied petroleum gas, LPG, also known as cooking gas, which recently increased from 1,300 naira per kilogram to 1,700. Our correspondent, Uju Umunna, who did a market survey of the commodity, found out that NNPC sells the petroleum product at 1,400 naira per kilogram, while other vendors sell between 1,500 and 50 naira and then 1,700. Her report.
24: Experts have attributed the current increase in the price of LPG to rising global energy prices and supply distribution challenges. This development has become a source of worry to users of the commodity in Enugu metropolis. Some of them complain that it severely affected their finances and businesses negatively. Expressing their frustration, some civil servants, Mrs. Ifeanyi Odinjo and Ms. Bridget, lamented that the situation had become a pain to families.
6: Please look into the prices of gas because it is hard. A normal level family and then reduce the prices of gas so that a poor human will be able to buy gas.
7: The government should do something about it to bring the price down, as it's easier.
24: Others stressed the need to investigate if sellers under dispense cooking gas.
8: And these days, they don't even last. Before 2 or 3 weeks, you see that the gas is finished.
9: We don't know why the gas costs like that.
24: Two retailers of the product, Mr. Kingsley Ezugweze and Mrs. Uche Ogu, attributed the increase to the Middle East crisis, noting that it will affect their businesses.
10: 3 weeks ago, the rate was 1,300, and today, less than 3 weeks, price has doubled by 30%. Today is 1,600, and still counting. There is no guarantee that tomorrow it won't add.
25: Because of the war, affects all those things.
24: Another trader, who is a caterer and food vendor, pointed out that she had increased the amount she sells food to buyers.
26: Other sellers are missing the 1,500 and the other 2,000.
24: The respondents also expressed fear that higher energy costs may deepen inflation in the country. Uju Omonna, Radio Nigeria.

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5: Nigeria hurdle star Toby Amuson again smashes her Diamond League record with a 12.28 second victory as Super Eagles touch down in Poland ahead of high-profile friendlies against the Polish national team and Portugal. Friday Joshua has details of these plus more on sports.
6: Nigeria's world record holder Toby Amuson smashed her meeting record at the Rabat Diamond League by running an equal season best of 12.28 seconds to win the women's 100 meters hurdles. It is the second time this season that Toby Express is running 12.28 seconds, and she did so by coming through the lines a clear winner over Devin Charlton, who was second in 12.40 seconds, while Nadine Visa finished third with 12.47 seconds. Elsewhere, Tima Godblessa secured qualification for the NCAA Championship after an impressive performance at the NCAA East Regionals in Kentucky, USA. Despite battling injuries for much of the season, God Bless delivered when it mattered most by producing a season's best time of 11.10 seconds in the women's 100 meters quarterfinals to finish fifth in her heat, and the result was enough to earn her one of the coveted non-automatic qualification spots for the NCAA Championships. East African runners from Ethiopia and Kenya and their peers from Plateau State extended their dominance by once again scooping the top prizes on offer at the 2026 edition of the Opepe 10-kilometer road race held on Saturday. Mama Lama of Ethiopia won the elite men's race in a time of 29 minutes 37 seconds, while his compatriot Aroge Getin finished second in 29 minutes 39 seconds. Kenya's Maxon Kingechit placed third, 19 seconds adrift. The elite women's category was also won by an Ethiopian, Silnat Pitwi, who braces the tape in 34 minutes 18 seconds, just ahead of compatriot Mahait Kasahio, who finished in 34 minutes and 19 seconds, 31 seconds faster than Friday in Danda of Kenya, who placed third. The Nigerian elite men's category was dominated by runners from Plateau State, with Raymond Ilya Giang winning it in a time of 30 minutes 29 seconds. He was followed by Boyi James in 30 minutes 40 seconds, while Sunday Roshak finished third with 4 seconds adrift. It was also a clean sweep for Plateau State in the Nigeria women's category, won by Patience Dalop in a time of 36 minutes 42 seconds, 5 seconds faster than Abuso Rose Thomas, who placed second, while Vivian Nenyitwe was third in a time of 37 minutes 42 seconds. Beyond the official prize monies provided by the organizers, chairman of Ocean Wave Group, Mr. Peter Adunia, announced additional cash rewards for the top Nigerian finishers. The first, second, and third place winners in both the men's and women's Nigerian categories received 3 million, 2 million, and 1 million naira respectively, a gesture widely applauded by athletes and stakeholders. The Okwepe International 10-kilometer road race, the first World Athletics certified Nigerian finishers. The first, second, and third place winners in both and women's Nigerian categories received 3 million.

0: 2 million and 1 million naira respectively, a gesture widely applauded by athletes and stakeholders. The Okupe International 10-kilometer road race, the first world athletics certified race in West Africa, has continued to grow in stature and remains a major form for promoting athletics, tourism, and economic activities in Edo State. Nigeria Spirigus have arrived in Warsaw, the capital of head of the international friendly against Poland. The Eagles flew in from London moments after they thrashed the capital of Poland ahead of the international friendly against Poland. The Eagles flew in from London moments after they thrashed the Red Boys of Jamaica to win a fourth straight Four Nation Unity Cup tournament. The friendly encounter will take place this Wednesday, June 3, in Warsaw, before the team travel to face World Cup bound Portugal on June 10. Meanwhile, head coach Eric Shell says the team will be without Ademola Lookman and Victor Osimhen and some other key players from the Unity Cup.
1: So now we have two games, Poland and Portugal, and I have a lot of problems because some players, they don't have some visa form. Tijani, Youssouf, the most important, we will miss two players, Victor, Osimhen. We had maybe to change the club, so I prefer that he stay in the south, because if you play and you are not at 100%, this is not good. And look tired, and the Atletico has asked us to let him. So we will travel with 80 players. We will see what happens after in Poland and Portugal.
0: The three-time African champions are using the tournament in London and friendly matches against Poland and Portugal as part of Nigeria's build-up to the upcoming 2027 Africa Cup of Nations qualifying matches later this year. And in tennis, Germany's Alexander Zverev has advanced to his sixth consecutive quarterfinals of the French Open. The second seed defeated Jasper De Jong 7-6, 6-4, 6-1 in his fourth-round match to progress, with world number one Yannick Sinner and record Grand Slam winner Novak Djokovic both eliminated in the first week, along with defending champion Carlos Alcaraz, who is absent because of injury. The German's route to the title has opened up nicely, making him the tournament favorite. Zverev will next face 27th seed Rafael Jorda, who came from two sets down to beat Spanish compatriot Pablo Carreño Busta 4-6, 4-6, 6-1, 6-2, 6-2. In the women's section, four-time champion Iga Swiatek crashed out of the French Open on her 25th birthday, losing in straight sets 7-5, 6-1 to inform Marta Kostyuk. 15th seed Kostyuk will play fellow Ukrainian Elena Svitolina in the quarterfinals after the 7th seed's 4-6, 6-4, 6-love win over Switzerland Belinda Bencic. And that's sports for this morning. I am Friday Joshua.
2: Spotlight is on President Tinubu's 3 years of infrastructure transformation. Written by Jobson Oseodion Ewalefo, PhD, Director General Infrastructure Concession Regulatory Commission, ICRC.
3: Every nation reaches a defining moment when reforms move beyond promises and become visible in the lives of its people. For Nigeria, that moment is unfolding. 3 years after President Bola Ahmed Tinubu assumed office on May 29, 2023, his administration is increasingly defined not only by bold reforms but by tangible results. Infrastructure projects delivered, concessions signed, airports handed over, power plants commissioned, and growing investor confidence. President Tinubu inherited an economy facing serious challenges, including a fiscal deficit of 5.4% of GDP, low foreign reserves, and declining investor confidence. His administration responded with difficult but necessary reforms, including fuel subsidy removal, exchange rates unification, and coordinated fiscal and monetary measures. These actions laid the foundation for renewed economic stability and infrastructure investment. 3 years later, the results are evident. External reserves have risen to about $50 billion. The fiscal deficit has narrowed to 3.0% of GDP, and GDP growth reached 4% in 2025. International confidence has strengthened, reflected in rating upgrades by Fitch, Moody's, and S&P Global. While Nigeria exited the FATF grey list and regained FTSE Russell Frontier Market status, Nigeria's growing credibility has also attracted global development finance institutions. The European Bank for Reconstruction and Development admitted Nigeria as its 77th shareholder, while the International Finance Corporation expanded support for bankable public-private partnership, PPP.

0: projects across key sectors. At the Nigeria PPP Summit in June 2025, convened through the ICRC, leading institutions including the African Development Bank, IFC, Afrexim Bank, Africa 50, and the UK-Nigeria Infrastructure Facility reaffirmed their readiness to invest in Nigeria's infrastructure. The administration also introduced reforms to accelerate project delivery. New PPP guidelines now delegate approval authority to ministries and agencies within defined thresholds, while a model PPP agreement developed with the Federal Ministry of Justice will further improve transparency and efficiency. The Federal Executive Council has approved more than 17 PPP projects under President Tinubu's administration, with several major initiatives already advancing in aviation. Akano Ibiam International Airport, Enugu, was concessioned to a private operator in July 2025. Port Harcourt International Airport concession was approved in November 2025. Nationwide deployment of the VPAS biometric system and the resolution of the two-decade Murtala Mohammed International Airport II concession dispute reinforced investor confidence. In energy, Fariruwa 20-megawatt hydropower projects in Nasarawa achieved commercial close in October 2025. Ikere George 6-megawatt hydropower plant, Oyo, was handed over in January this year. Katsina Ala 460-megawatt hydropower projects, Benue, achieved commercial close in May this year. And independent power projects at One Port, 50 megawatts, and Apapa Port, 36 megawatts, continue to advance. For the maritime sector, the Ondo Multipurpose Deep Sea Port and Bakassi Deep Sea Port were approved in December 2025. The Federal Coastal Fishery Terminal in Burukiri River State was approved in May 2025. These projects are expected to strengthen trade logistics and maritime competitiveness. Under Health and Digital Governance, Medipool Initiative was launched to centralize procurement of medicines and vaccines through PPPs. Product authentication and tracking system achieved commercial close in March 2026 to combat counterfeiting. Smart National Transport Data Bank was introduced to provide real-time intelligence across transport systems. Looking ahead, Nigeria's infrastructure deficit remains significant, estimated at about $2.3 trillion. Addressing this challenge requires approximately $100 billion annually, far beyond the capacity of public funding alone. This reality underscores the importance of public-private partnerships as a central pillar of the Renewed Hope agenda. To deepen investor participation, the ICRC is developing a national PPP projects pipeline that will provide visibility into investment-ready opportunities across the country. The Renewed Hope agenda is no longer simply a policy vision. It is taking shape in airports, seaports, power plants, hospitals, and transport systems across Nigeria. 3 years ago, President Tinubu promised a path for rebuilding. Today, that promise is becoming visible through projects, partnerships, and reforms that are restoring confidence in Nigeria's future. Sustaining this progress will require continued reforms, stronger private sector participation, and collective national commitment. Every project delivered is an investment in a more prosperous and resilient Nigeria.
1: That's what Light on President Tinubu's 3 years of infrastructure transformation was written by Jobson Oseudion Iwalofo, PhD, Director General, Infrastructure Concession Regulatory Commission, ICRC, and read by Mariam Okisonjo.
2: Next is Cyberscope, and this is where we bring you stories shaping conversations across social media space. As the new week begins, we're bringing you the stories
1: shaping conversations
2: across social media. The safety of school children is once again dominating discussions online following reports of the abduction of pupils and teachers from three schools in Esile and Yawota communities of Oriri local government area in Oyo State. A presidential delegation recently visited Ogbomosho on its way to the affected communities, drawing fresh attention to the security challenges facing the rural schools. Many Nigerians on social media say the incident is an indication of the growing vulnerability of schools located in remote forested areas. One ex user, Dazzling Admirer, argued that dense vegetation around such communities provides cover for kidnappers and makes rescue operations more difficult. The user called for the deployment of drones, thermal surveillance technology, improved intelligence gathering, better road networks, and stronger mobile connectivity to enhance security and emergency response.
1: Let's hope that these children are rescued and they are safe. Mm-hmm. Meanwhile, football fans are beginning the week by closely monitoring the future of Super Eagles striker Victor Osimhen. Transfer rumors continue to circulate, but reports suggest the striker remains committed to Turkish champions Galatasaray and is only expected to leave if the club decides otherwise. That position has been welcomed by many supporters, with fans expressing excitement at the prospect of seeing Osimhen remain with the club for another season.
2: Osimhen in the news again. And in entertainment, a familiar debate has resurfaced online. Who is Nigeria's greatest musician? The conversation gained momentum after Thames manager Muyiwa Awoni described Wizkid as the country's greatest musician. The discussion intensified following renewed attention to Wizkid's hit song Essence during conversations involving Thames and other international music stars. While many fans agreed with the claim, others insisted that greatness is subjective, with supporters of several Nigerian music icons joining the debate.
1: That's it on Cyber Scoop for this morning. It's compiled by Chinas Osai. Join the conversation by following at Radio Nigeria and sharing your views with the hashtag Cyber Scoop.
2: Next is newspaper headlines. We begin with the Nigerian pilot. On the front page, illegal minings, 15 Chinese docked. With the riders, NSCDC arraigns 15 Chinese, 9 Nigerians over illegal mining of lithium in Nasarawa State. They were arrested on May 16, 2026 in Kokona local government area, accused of engaging in activities contrary to Section 18B of Miscellaneous Offences Act, and the case was adjourned to June 18, 2026 for trial. Still on the front page of the Nigerian pilot, Abuja fatal road crash claims 4. That's a sad one. NLC condemns encroachment on Abuja green areas waterways. And also, Nigeria's power crisis forces hospitals into costly alternative energy investments. Pick up the Nigerian pilot and find out more.
1: Leadership, banner headline, Oyo school abduction. My four grandchildren, daughter-in-law, are in the forest, woman cries out. IGP Disu warns against irresponsible recording of police officers for content creation. And NDLE arrests couple for drug trafficking. These are some of the headlines on the front page of the Leadership newspaper.
2: The front page of this day newspaper. In continuation of reconciliation efforts, Atiku meets Hayatuddin in Lagos. We also have Oyo school kidnap, how I escaped bandits attack, says Aminot. Just pick up the this day newspaper. There are more stories on the front page.
1: Vanguard is next. Education, medical tourism drive foreign travel spending to $6 billion. Oyo kidnapped. Tinubu deploys 1,000 forest guards tactical team. Some riders sent Ribadu IGP defense minister to Oyo. Tourists want to talk to government, not family. Alamu, principal's husband. Well, those are some of the headlines on the front page of the Vanguard newspaper.
2: But that's all we can take for newspaper headlines this morning. For weather reports, sunny skies with patches of clouds are anticipated over the northern region with chances of early morning thunderstorms with light rains over parts of Borno, Gombe, Bauchi, Kaduna, Taraba, and Adamawa states. Later during the afternoon and evening hours, thunderstorms with moderate rains are anticipated over most parts of the region. And moderate rains are expected over the southern region with chances of early morning thunderstorms with light rains over parts of Kwara, Nasarawa, Niger, Kogi, Benue, and the Federal Capital Territory where some parts of the territory are already experiencing morning rains. Later during the afternoon and evening hours, thunderstorms with cloudy atmosphere is expected over the southern region, with prospects of thunderstorms accompanied by light rains over parts of Ondo, Oyo, Lagos, Edo, Delta, Bayelsa, Rivers, Akwa Ibom, and Cross River states.
1: To end the news, a recap of our major stories. President Bola Tinubu has approved the recruitment of 1,000 forest guards in Oyo State in collaboration with the state government. The national leadership of the Nigeria Union of Teachers, NUT, has directed all primary and secondary school teachers across Oyo State to withdraw their services from today until the abducted teachers and students are safely rescued. Spokesperson for the Nigeria Labour Congress, Comrade Benson Okpa, has described the proposed 100,000 naira national minimum wage being considered by state governors as unrealistic, arguing that Nigerian workers should earn as much as 1 million naira monthly. Our correspondent also examined the milestones and challenges within the power sector in the past 3 years of the present administration.
2: That's the news. Edited by Emmanuel Kutara and the production team, I am Rachel Bola.
1: And I'm Fubara Pepu. Many thanks for listening.
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0: 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I hope you have a jolly ride to Abuja. Sometimes the stories is heartbreaking. You know, you hear the news and you're like, oh, why is this happening? What? We just have to keep praying for Nigeria. Welcome back to Lagos. It's AM Lagos Live on Metro 97.7 FM. Monday morning, first day in the month of June 2026. Happy new month, producer. You haven't said happy new month to me.
1: Well, that's true.
0: Yeah, happy it's a new month. It feels weird to know that the year is already 6 months old.
1: Mm-hmm.
0: Wow, time flies. Time really flies.
1: Like, within a few period, we'll be ending the year, after Christmas.
0: Yeah, I will get to 2027 that all the politicians in Nigeria are waiting for. Okay, well, just stay alive, all right? Stay healthy, stay happy as much as possible. Stay security conscious. We did make a promise that when we return, we'll take the messages we carried over from 6 o'clock. It's time to fulfill that promise. Let's kickstart with our messages on WhatsApp. I think we have messages on Facebook too. Okay, so let me just go check Facebook and you check WhatsApp. Abby?
1: Okay.
0: All right, so let's see. Let's start with the ones we have on WhatsApp.
1: Okay, on WhatsApp, we have this message from Adeshina Wasiu in Ikoro. He says, morning to you in studio. On primary of different political party across the country, they are bird of same feather because one candidate is telling Nigeria he will spend just 4 years in office as president. This is just to deceive people of Nigeria to get vote for now. The man does not know the status of Nigeria financially and security-wise. I promise 4 years. All of them are not trustworthy. Nigerian citizens must be very careful. Hope you are not coming to build Ogoro factory as you did in your state as governor. From Adeshina Wasiu in Ikorodu.
0: Okay,
1: another one here. It says, good morning crew. Abacha said if insecurity lasts 24 hours, no, your government knows about it. Your president and security chiefs are complicit. When your CDs, Matawale, Ribadu, Gumi said they are prodigal children, brothers, and they are rehabilitating them with billions. Are they not complicit? All for election gains. Under your president, Nigeria has turned to a gangster paradise. Case study, the killing of math teacher and adoption of children in Oyo states. And other insecurity in the land, economic disaster, turning people to beggars and amajeri in the midst of plenty. He has opened a floodgate of corruption. That is why you have corrupt above the law people all around him. Like they say, bird of same feather flocks together. That is why we are in this nightmare. It's a shame the worst of us is ruining the best of us. Truly, there was a country. That's from Lekan, Lagos.
0: Radisson Reed says, good morning. I want to align with the Inspector General of Police on indiscriminate videoing of police officers by some Nigerians while on duty. My advice is videoing police is not that out of point, but we should do it with moderation when it's necessary and not at random or with hatred. I stumbled on a video. A policeman was eating in a restaurant. I was videoing them while eating. Now tell me, what is he up to? Nigerians should not forget that the police and not the citizens of Nigeria. Okay, Nigerians should also not forget that the police are also citizens, okay, of Nigeria. And the bad picture of today's police are the products of Nigerian bad families. This attitude by Nigerians actually can weaken the morale of the officers and can also fuel anger and may end in jeopardy or unfortunate situation. So be warned. Anderson from Itoki, okay? That's your message, Anderson.
1: Okay, so we have this one, Ambassador Dr. Henry NBD from Asokoro, Abuja. He says, Mr. President should act fast to rescue the kidnapped school children, teachers of Oyo State, and my former army boss, ex-defense spokesman, and his wife, Major General Rabi Abubakar, including other victims around the country. And this one from Benjamin from Shogun says, good morning, Metro FM crew. It's a good one that Mr. President approved 1,000 Forest Guard recruitment for Oyo. The question is, which type of weapons will be approved for them that will match with that of kidnappers and terrorist weapons? We need to be proactive in Nigeria, not reactive. Nigeria needs state police at this point. Benjamin from Shogunle.
0: Right away from Benjamin's message, this one reads, this is from, okay, says, good morning, Metro Crew. So sorry for the avoidable thought mill. Okay. That's not us, okay? Oh, okay. I really love the analysis of Abel Barrister today. He has always been on point, but today is excellent and wonderful. We need to know the names of the abducted persons. Freeman the Soothsayer from Akute. It says, God bless Nigeria. Okay, Freeman, that's your message.
1: Okay, Onye from Lagos says, I stand with Wike-backed PDP that Jonathan should distance himself from the few individuals trying to push him to contest 2027 presidential election. Entering into the race will amount to rubbishing his reputation he has built over the years. Political class and the ruling party should stop feeding us with empty rhetoric. Get the job done. Telling us insecurity will end soon is not what we want to hear, but action now. NDC should rather announce all the results of the just concluded primaries. They created this gap by not announcing it, and most within decided to do it for them. That's Oya from Lagos.
0: Okay, this one reads and says, good morning, Ahmed Barrister Iberinke and Metro Crew. A happy new week and new month. God will see us through this new month of June. Grandma B from Abulegba. That's your message, Grandma B. Okay.
1: Okay, this one says, good morning. NLC should abandon the call for wage increase. They should rather push for implementation of policies such as deployment of public buses at cheaper fares, reduction of gas, diesel and petrol. The Inspector General of Police is trying to cover up for the evils and unprofessional acts of his men. If not for video recordings of the activities of these men, a lot of covered up and deniers would have been normal. He should provide the body cameras as obtained in sane countries. Tolu Adejumo from State.
0: All right, this one Rachel says that because of selfishness and personal ambition of opposition parties and politicians coming together with a unified plan to unseat APC's government, they've gone their different ways again. Instead of coming together to free Nigerians from APC's government hardship, a dividend of democracy, their selfishness has again failed us. What happened in 2023 election would repeat itself. Instead of most votes going to the opposition party, if they had come together, votes would now be shared by splinter opposition parties. At the end of the day, the APC would have the

0: not enough. But with what types of guns are they going to work with? AK-47 rifle or Shakabula gun? I wonder why we are not serious as a nation if at 65 years we can't get things done properly. The young shall grow is not for dwarf. I weep for this nation. Elder Agbata from Alimosho.
1: And Addison says, I told you the other day that if the PDP members that are trying to use Jonathan to score cheap points, I remember some of you said otherwise. It's becoming explicit now. Only a fool would team up with the PDP again and trust politicians after being betrayed in such magnitude in 2015. I've been saying it that Jonathan is not interested today, not tomorrow. He's intelligent. He's more intelligent than that. Good money to you. Audio Mac from Ikeja. All right, Audio Mac, that's your message. Thank you.
0: Good morning. Ahmed Alaliko and Barrister Adeyemi Bironke. President Tinubu sent a powerful delegation to Oyo State community where children and teachers were kidnapped. One is tempted to ask the importance of the delegation when those kidnapped, including toddlers, have spent 15 days in the bush and still counting, going through untold tortures with no hope of rescue. APC government under the leadership of President Bola Ahmed Tinubu should openly admit that the administration has failed in protecting the lives and properties of Nigerians, who will wipe the tears of Nigerians of the daily shedding of blood of innocent ones. That's Funsho Adeyelu, Barua Ipaja.
1: The Radisson is asking the question, why is the government not intervening in this gas crisis? Sylvester from Ayobo. Okay, that's him. Yeah, I've taken Steve's message. I think we have this one on the SMS portal. It says, good morning. Approving of various security apparatus and even the much talked about state policing is not just the issue, but the government should begin to tackle insecurity with versatility. One major ways to get so many idle, able-bodied persons and youth across the country usefully engaged. Damien from Lagos. All right, Damien, that's your message. And I think that's the last we have on the show this morning. 10 minutes past 8 is time check. Many thanks for sending your reactions again. AM Lagos Live will run from now till 10 o'clock. Happens 8 will bring you AM Metro Sports. And this music, 9 o'clock, of course, we'll get to talk on Make a Point. Happens 9 will join Nosa Aituame to get stories from the aviation sector. And then we'll go back to the music, some stories up until 10, when we will call it a day on the show. Please stay tuned.

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1: 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Announcer, the management.

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0: Oga, we see you dating. 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You know not kill yourself,
2: I don't see the train. 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
0: Oga, take him easy. Take him easy. Slave na jeje, slave na jeje. 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
2: 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The second quarter membership examination will be held on Saturday, 6th June 2026. Time, 9 a.m. prompt. Venue, NATE, Lagos Secretariat, Federal Institute of Industrial Research, Oshodi, Firo, Lagos. 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
3: 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Check your time now. It's 29 minutes past 8. It means in a couple of seconds from now, we'll join Olumi. We're joining him right away anyway. He's in the studio. Olumi De Alex. Bad guy.
8: Good morning, Ahmed.
3: Yeah, good morning. What's up? We're glad to have you join us on the show today.
8: Yeah, I'm doing well. Good to be here. It's another day.
3: Yeah. So the game, a lot of people, suddenly Arsenal just had enemies everywhere.
8: All of a sudden.
3: I didn't see that coming.
8: All of a sudden. Shocking though. Success has a lot of friends. We all know that. You know, Arsenal just won the EPL.
3: Mm-hmm. They should have more friends.
8: Well, in the process too, remember PSG are the defending champions of the UEFA Champions League. So by virtue of that, by virtue of them defending that particular title, that gave them a lot of support. But Arsenal, gave PSG a lot of respect, you know. I remember when Arsenal scored that goal, they went defending all through until PSG leveled up and Arsenal had to come up. But it was a disappointing display from Arsenal. They had just one shot at goal in 120 minutes, quite unusual of them. But I think PSG are worthy champions, and I say congratulations to them.
3: Congratulations to the PSG guys. Some people said they just don't want Arsenal to win because with that trophy, the EPL they got, that the noise was too much. That imagine if they get the Champions League.
8: Absolutely, I agree. I agree. Some have said, okay, by virtue of that loss, that has saved them from noise pollution. Well, maybe. We've got fans that are very, very loyal to the clubs, and they're ready to raise down the roof, especially if Arsenal win. So better luck next time. 2026-2027 season is around the corner.
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8: All right, here Metro Sports on Metro 97, the 7 FM. We start from other sports, this time in athletics, where former African speed king Olusola Fashuba has thrown his weight behind Koyinsola Ajayi to chase the African 100 meters record after the youngster ended his 20-year-old on the Nigerian record with a world-leading 9.84 seconds at the NCAA East Regional Championships over the weekend. A 20-year-old Ogbonu University sprinter clocked the time with a legal wind reading of plus 0.4 meters per second to win his heats and qualify for the NCAA Championship, surpassing Fashuba's mark of 9.85 seconds set in Doha that was in May 2006. The run also moved Ajayi to the top of the 2026 world rankings and placed him ahead of a distinguished list of Nigerian great sprints like Divine Ojuduro, Shehu Ogunkoya, and of course David Sezinwa. Rather than lament the loss of a record he had earlier held for over two decades, or one that also stood as the African record for 15 years before Kenya's Ferdinand Omanyala clocked 9.77 seconds in 2021, Fashuba embraced the breakthrough warmly. The former world record holder revealed that he had tipped Ajayi's rise 2 years ago, according to him, he said, 2 years ago I predicted that this young talent would be one of the athletes capable of breaking my Nigerian 100 meters record, and today he's done that exactly. So the former world record holder revealed he had tipped Ajayi's rise 2 years ago. He also said that, I quote, he said, 2 years I predicted that this young man will be the one to break this particular record, and he's done that. So it shows the Nigerian sprinting is progressing and the athletes can compete with the very best in the world. The possibility of Nigeria taking back the Nigerian or African record now is now realistic again, and Koyinsola has shown that he has the talent to do that. Fantastic one. Still staying with athletics, where world record holder Tobi Amusan claimed her first Diamond League victory of the season on Sunday and also broke her own meeting record in the women 200 meters hurdles after storming to victory in a time of 12.28 seconds at the Rabat Diamond League. Amusan's winning time equaled her season's best of 12.28 seconds, which she set at the Xiamen Diamond League last week, and marked another encouraging performance as she continues to build momentum this season. Having finished second in Xiamen, the Nigerian went on better in Rabat, crossing the line ahead of Devin Charlton, who was second in 12.40 seconds, and Nadine Visa, who finished third in 12.47 seconds. Her opening Diamond League race of the season 2 weeks ago also saw her place third. With her renewed form, the Nigerian will hope to return to the summit of the women's 200 meters hurdles after slipping to third in the latest world rankings. Diamond League, Amusan smashes meet record in Rabat. Massive congratulations. Our lady is back on top. We call her Tobi Express. Away from that to fencing, where Team Nigeria upbeat about their chances in the 2026 Africa Senior Fencing Championship in Abidjan, Cote d'Ivoire. Nigeria will compete in the men's Sabre team and individual EP events plus women's individual EP category as the competition hots up on the 2nd of May, or 2nd of June rather, before the team's departure for Cote d'Ivoire aboard the Airpeace airline. National team coach Ibrahim Alogba described the squad as a blend of youthful energy and seasoned experience. He expressed confidence that Nigerian fencers are capable of making their presence felt on the continental stage. In the men's Sabra event, the trio of Bruno Kosi, Phoenixon Ole, and Oluwafolayemi Akinyosoye will face off after against Paris 2024 Olympic silver medalist, that's Fari Jimmy of Tunisia, and defending champion Ahmed Hesham of Egypt. Nigeria's representation extends beyond Sabre. Adeokola Johnson and Leonard Achizim and Yewe will compete in the men's EP, battling alongside 44 other contenders for the place in the podium. Then the women's team will be represented by Adebot Dorin Thomas, the sole female fencer of the contingent, who will also contest the individual EP event. In addition, Nigeria's men's EP team will vie for honors in the team category as the five-day tournament sanctioned by International Fencing Federation, FIA. The championship will feature world-class competitors such as Kenya's Alexander Ndolo and Egypt's Mohamed Elkani, all seeking to defend their titles and secure valuable ranking points. Powerhouses like Tunisia, Egypt, Morocco, and of course Algeria will be joined by nations including Niger, Benin Republic, Kenya, and of course Guinea in the 5-day event. All the very best to our representatives, talking about the fencers as they engage and of course do well in this competition. To taekwondo, talking about the African Taekwondo Championship, where hostilities continue in Mali yesterday, Nigeria won another bronze medal at the ongoing African Taekwondo Championship. Chidima Okoko, fourth in the minus 65 kg weight category, accounted for the bronze medal to bring Nigeria's medal haul to two so far. It will be recalled that Joel Jordan, who fought in the minus 87 kg category weight class, won the first bronze medal for Nigeria on Saturday before Chidima Okoko made it to. Action resumes today with post-event on the card. Meanwhile, President of the Nigerian Taekwondo Federation, Ms. Tayo Opopola, is optimistic that the Team Nigeria will win more medals, especially in the POMS event. Nigeria has been represented at the tournament by 11 athletes and, of course, two coaches. To cricket, after almost 2 weeks of accelerating cricket action in Lagos, the Middle Belt Tigers were crowned champions of the inaugural Nigeria Super League after defeating Southern Sharks by 6 runs in a thrilling final on Sunday at the TBS Oval. The championship clash brought the curtain down on an exciting maiden edition of the Nigeria Super League with 20 matches played, showcasing elite talent, then fierce competition, and of course continued growth of Nigerian cricket, led by Yellow Greens wicket keeper Sulaiman Rushaway. The Tigers won the toss and elected to bat, posting a competitive 104/5 in their allotted 10 overs. Earlier in the day, Northern Lions secured third place in the commanding 32-runs victory over Central Eagles in the playoffs encounter. So Ridwan Karim of Northern Lions emerged as the best fielder with 6 dismissals in 8 innings, while outstanding young player award went to Ismail Abdullahi of Southern Sharks. Then, despite losing the final, Yellow Green stalwart is Isaac Danladi of Southern Sharks was named the tournament's most valuable player after recording 168 runs and, of course, 18 wickets in 7 innings. Aside from the cash prizes for individual awards, all participating teams also benefited from the tournament's prize pool of 13.25 million naira. Elsewhere, the federal government has approved a massive nationwide sports infrastructure upgrade with the Moshood Abiola National Stadium set for complete overhaul meet in the international standards again. The renovation will include new pitch and tartan tracks, upgraded dressing room and media center, modern floodlights and VR technology. So the project, according to what we gathered, is part of a broader plan to revive sports development, empower youth, and of course help Nigeria host major international competitions again. We can't wait, actually. So, to tennis, Roland Garros, it was a bloody weekend of upsets. Fourth-time champion Iga Swiatek was knocked out of the French Open on her 25th birthday, losing a fourth-round match in straight sets to inform Mada Kostiuk. Polish third seed Swiatek was plagued by inconsistency as Ukrainian 15th seed Kostiuk won 7-5-6-1. Elsewhere, defending champion Coco Gauff exited the French champion after a third-round defeat by Anastasia Potapova. In a match with multiple big swings of momentum, the American fourth seed lost 4-6-7-6 at 6-4 to Australia's Potapova. The win over two-time Grand Slam champion Gauff means Potapova is into the fourth round, and of course, of this particular Roland Garros. Then Gauff follows men's top seed like Giannisina, 24-time Grand Slam champion Novak Djokovic, and being knocked out of the first week in Paris. Quite funny. So the likes of Elena Svitolina and Mira Andreeva all went through in their respective games. So for the men, Kaspar Ruud and, of course, Andy Rublev lost to Yao Fonseca and, of course, Jakob Mesic respectively. So today, talking about the fourth round clash, Manuel Cerundolo square off against them. Matthew Berrettini, then Felix Ogo-Aliassimin would up against Alejandro Tabilo, not forgetting Francis Tiafoe battling Matthew Arnaudi in what promises to be tight contest. We'll keep tabs on that. Quickly, let's move straight to football, starting from story around the Super Eagles, talking about the Unity Cup, where Captain Terry Murphy and, of course, midfielder Alassane Youssouf were the driving forces as Nigeria defeated Jamaica 3-0 in the Unity Cup final at the Valley Stadium, that's Charlton Athletic Stadium in London on Saturday, making the Super Eagles the first team to win the competition 4 times and retain the trophy in back-to-back finals. The same against same opponent. So Youssouf wasted no time announcing Nigeria's intention, lifting the Super Eagles ahead just 2 minutes into the contest. Meanwhile, coach of the side, Eric Chell, says the team did so well and, of course, says is proud of this particular team. Highlights, he saw debutant Wrexham goalkeeper Arthur Okonkwo, who completed two games without conceding a goal Eric Chell made just one change from the side that defeated Zimbabwe in the first game, with Rafael Dumrusumi coming on for Phillis Botele on the left flank, then to Chuku Nnadi, and of course Yusuf continued in midfield alongside Samson Tijani. So Murphy and Dumrusumi started up front. A great team performance, if you ask me, sharp technical input from the coaching crew, and of course, if you ask me, as by the assemblage of a new crop of players, that was fantastic. So convincing wins in those two games. Obviously, there will be competition for spots in this particular team. Home lads are not left out as well, the likes of Okuta, Igbokwe, Oyedokun, and of course, Junior, all did well. Meanwhile, influential attacking players Victor Osimhen and Ademola Lookman will not be available for Nigeria's forthcoming international friendlies against Poland and Portugal. Remember, Nigeria is scheduled to face Poland on Wednesday before taking on Portugal on 10th of June as part of preparations for future international assignments. According to coach of the side, Eric Chell, I said that Turkey-based Victor Osimhen and Spain-based Lookman will miss the friendlies. Let's quickly take a listen to Eric Chell as per what he's got to say about this particular one. Oh, okay. There's a mix-up there. So, the Super Eagles produced an impressive run through the competition, defeating Zimbabwe 2-0 before dismantling at Jamaica in that particular. And quickly to Super Falcons, where head coach Justin Madugu has included captain Rashida Tajibade, our goalkeeper Chiamaka Nnadozie, and veteran forward Azizat Oshoala in his list of 23 players for the upcoming two international friendly matches against the senior women's national team of Senegal. Madugo also recalled respected midfielder Gozie Okobi, and of course Francisco Odega, and of course Gift Monday also in this particular. And quickly to Flamingos, and Nigeria's under 17 women's national team, the Flamingos, progressed to the third and final round of the 2026 FIFA under 17 Women's World Cup qualifiers following commanding two-legged display against Guinea. After dominating the first leg 5-0, these ladies did another fantastic job yesterday. 6-0, they walloped their opponents, talking about the Guineans. Goals from Olukemi Adegbuyo, Goy Breeze, Harmony Chidi, captain of the side, Goy Breeze as well, and Precious Oscar also completed the route for them. Quite good for them. So they've now progressed to the final round. They'll be squaring off against Benin Republic in the final round. And quickly, in the UEFA Champions League, Arsenal lost to PSG 4-3 on penalties. PSG simply means PSG are back-to-back champions of the UEFA Champions League. But Arsenal did so well, pushed so hard, but unfortunately they couldn't get this one. So team of the tournament has been announced actually. But at 1:30 we'll come back with full updates to give you what went down in that particular. Until then, I say good morning. My name is Olumide Alex.

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0: Right, Tubaba Legendary One. That was titled For Instance. If you have the chance to change something, change it, all right? Don't say, I'm not the president, I'm not the governor, I'm not the leader of my organization. If I were, I'll do this. Where you are right now, what are you doing? What exactly are you doing? The little one you have, the little space you control, what exactly are you doing to make things right? Well, if you're not doing anything, you have no rights to question a governor. You have no rights to question a House of Reps member, a local government chairman. You have to do something right from your sport. Well, that's what that song is all about. Don't say until you get there, you will change. Now, start changing things from where you are. Beautiful song. It's 4 minutes to nine. It's time check. It's AM Lagos Live on Metro 97.7 FM. Beautiful Monday morning, first day in the month of June 2026. Well, there's this warning about recycling of old and manipulated videos of police officers. The Inspector General of Police is urging Nigerians that Nigerians should stop doing that. You know, you see old videos that have been manipulated, twisted, because you want a trend, you just circulate those videos. Well, the IGP is saying, please stop that. It doesn't portray the police in the right image. So stop it if you're in the habit of doing that.
1: Yes, yes. Remember last week we talked about a guy who did something like this and then begged us to please. And begged the police to release him because of his customers' layer clothes.
0: Oh, yeah.
1: I wonder
0: yeah.
1: how he survived last week.
0: Oh, no, no layer for him.
1: What about his customers? Those clothes are, those clothes are stuck with him.
0: They'll settle when it's out from police. they'll settle that one later on.
1: But true. People are, I think we're just too money conscious now. We don't consider the import of some things we do on other people. I think we are gradually getting selfish because we're thinking about what we gain as against what the effect it will have on other people. We should consider other people. Part of the comment that the listener sent today, someone said it was somewhere where a police officer was in a restaurant eating and someone was doing video.
0: Like, is it not supposed to eat? Is it not supposed to eat?
1: How would you feel if it was you? If the tables were turned and you were the one eating and somebody, a random person just comes with that. There are a lot of celebrities that say they prefer their privacy and they don't want somebody to just be accosting them. They just want to be private. Yeah. And people that do that.
0: Yeah. Yeah. The truth is there are times when we know that social media has helped reveal a lot of ills in the society, especially when it comes to how the police treat citizens. Social media has helped.
1: Yes.
0: But some people have taken this thing a notch higher. You see random things and you put them out just to project the police in bad light. It is wrong. You know, no normal thinking man or woman will support that. Imagine a police officer who is trying to have lunch and say he's eating hot fufu and, you know, he's sweating profusely.
1: Hot fufu doesn't make people sweat. It's amala.
0: Whatever he's eating, if it's hot, if the soup is hot, and you know, sweat is dripping down his body and he decides to just open his shirt a little bit, you know, and you see somebody just videoing him and like, see police day chap. Come on.
1: Yeah.
0: Yeah. We know the bad ones. When we see the bad ones doing bad things, yes, camera them, as we say, camera them, put it out so that the world will know what's happening, but not just randomly see the police officer, being a normal human being and you're taking a shot trying to put him out there. Well, the IGP has kicked against that. And for the Sharers Committee, the people who just get that reshare, you don't have any way. It just drops on your phone. You're like, hey, the share, and you reshare. You're helping spread those things.
1: Yeah.
0: Stop this habit of share, okay? It's not good. The people who...
1: Forward to all.
0: Forward to all, yes.
1: Forward to all.
0: You just click all and forward to all. No, that doesn't help in any way. Be careful what you do. Remember, a lot of people who do those things are trying to make money on social media. So the more views they get, the more money they make. So they are making money at your expense. So don't do that, all right? Don't help them unnecessarily.
1: And it would affect your credibility. Mm-hmm, because most times, if I discover that every time consistently you're forwarding lies, false information, yes, I won't believe you again.
0: Exactly. So if you care about your credibility, stop sharing those things, all right? 9 o'clock is time check. It's AM Lagos Live. It's time to make a point.
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0: 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It's 1 minute past nine. Welcome to Make a Point on AM Lagos Live this morning. Well, Make a Point is a segment on the breakfast show where we pick up a topic, topical issue, and we have a conversation around it and open the phone lines. You call us up and tell us what you think about that issue in 60 seconds. And that's exactly what we'll be doing from now till 9:30 this morning. Welcome to the show. My name is Ahmed Olalekan. And of course, I have my producer and co-anchor, Adela Tosi. She's in the studio. Adela, good morning.
1: Good morning to you.
0: All right. So, what exactly are we talking about today? There's a lot to talk about. A lot. But we have, we've picked this one. Matter of fact, we had to pick this one carefully to talk about it because it's something that concerns us all as a people, especially with the conversations around security, state police, and all of that. We think this is something that Nigerians should talk about. Well, a recent statement by the Oyo State Governor Seyi Makinde has once again brought Nigeria's security structure into focus. And that's exactly what we will be looking at this morning. Governor Makinde was reacting to the recent abductions in Oyo State on Saturday, when he lamented that despite being regarded as the chief security officer of the state, he lacks the direct control over the country's security agencies. We're talking about the police, the army, and the NSCDC and the rest. Well, according to the governor, the police, military, and other security formations ultimately answer to the federal government, which naturally limits his power as a state governor in tackling security challenges. His comments comes at a time when kidnapping, banditry, and violent crimes continue to raise concerns across many parts of the country. And while governors are often the first public officials citizens look to when these security issues strike, many of them have reportedly argued that they are being held responsible for problems they do not have the constitutional authority to fully address. I mean, it's not just with this governor. Remember, it happened in River State at the time. It happened in Zamfara State. The governor say, I mean, yes, you call us the chief security officers of the state, but we do not have the constitutional power to address these challenges. Well, it's not the first time a governor has raised the issue, and for years there have been calls for state policing and a more decentralized security system. And supporters for this argument argue that the governors will be more effective if they have operational control over security agencies within their states. Meanwhile, critics, however, warn that such powers could be abused for political purposes and may create new challenges. Now, but beyond the politics and the constitutional arguments around these conversations, when people are kidnapped, like what's happening in Oyo State and different parts of Nigeria, when people are attacked, when people live in fear, what Nigerians are asking for is protection. They want results. They want someone to be accountable. And a lot of times people just run to the governors. This morning we're asking a question and Make a Point. If the governors do not control the police and other security agencies, should Nigerians stop blaming them for insecurity in their states? Does leadership require them to find solutions regardless of constitutional limitations? That's the question we're asking this morning. Can Nigerians keep holding governors responsible for insecurity when they actually do not control the security apparatus in their states? Call us up 0700-7000-977. That's 0700-7000-977. That's the number to call to be a part of the show this morning. Let's have a conversation on this issue of national importance. Call, tell us your name, where you're calling from.
2: Hello, good morning, sir. Point.
0: Hello, good morning.
2: Good morning, Ahmed.
0: Good morning.
2: Happy July, Nadia.
0: Thank you.
2: It's Koboko.
0: Koboko, thanks for joining us. Go ahead.
2: My friend is okay. What my 8-year-old child knows since 1492. When the governor said it, don't have power to control federal police. I want to let all states have kind of undertake security in their state. I don't want state police because of what happened in Essence. and how a policeman killed a youth on handcuffs. Yesterday, I make one more than 1 week. I can never agree to stop police in my life in Nigeria. It's a judicial killing with amount. It's a judicial fraudulent with amount. It's a judicial slapping with amount. It's a judicial raising and kidnapping by police in Nigeria with amount. So I no go cross.
0: Hello, Kaboko, these things, hello, these things you're talking about, the issues you're citing, extrajudicial killings and all that, they're happening now when there is no state police. Are you saying it's going to be worse with state police?
2: Thank you. Whether it's happening now or in 1825, I don't want state police. Okay, I tell you what I say, we should know what to do. It's very, very correct. I condemn the person that is snapped a policeman that is speaking. When I was crying about Afghan music, a guy slapped me, went to point, I said, come on, go to the car. I slapped him, I executed him, and I suspected him, I pursued him. But the police must be vigilant when they are doing extraordinary, contrary to their code of conduct. Even Afghanistan and Yemen and Oman,
0: okay.
2: Then they visit the police. So I want Nigerians to video any police that is found one thing. So okay. I don't want to say police.
0: All right.
2: Thank you very much.
0: All right, Kaboko Man, thank you very much for your thoughts this morning. Let's take a quick break. We will be back. Please stay tuned.

0: Okay, we're back. Yeah, we apologize. We just had to fix that quickly. The number is 0700-7000-977. That's the number to call. We have a call. Hello, good morning. Hello, good morning.
1: Good morning.
0: Yes.
1: My name is Peter Sifo. I'm calling from Abang again, Ekotun.
0: All right, Peter Sifo, thanks for joining us. Go ahead. What do you think?
1: Thank you very much. Happy New Month.
0: Yeah, same to you, Peter. Thank you.
1: Thank you. Yeah, if the state governors are complaining of not having state police at the moment, and that it is the federal government that controls the police and the military, even in their states, fine, that complaint is right. But why are they receiving a security vote? What is the use of the security vote? So that's what I want to know. Because many governors are smiling at the banks with this security vote at the expense of security in their state. That was why one of them, these days, probably somebody like this would be Nama, he said that why should governors be corrupt when the security vote for them? But that security vote is enough for them to do something. You understand? That is to put into their pocket if possible. You understand?
0: Okay.
1: So I don't see the reason why they should be complaining because it's not security vote. And if you're talking about police, state police, very soon, if they're giving that police, that state police, very soon is required for state military authority, that is a government authority on the military itself, that is army, navy, and air force. So I think they are not telling us the truth. They should do their work. You understand what is happening in your state, and I'm not happy about it. Because after the 24-hour declaration of Shaima Kiki, the governor, the presidential candidate of 8 p.m., then this came, the strike, the abduction. So, what is eating the lead is under the lead. But the hand that is the lead is under the lead itself. So, we should look at it critically. I don't believe in what they are saying. I don't believe in state police.
0: Okay.
1: I don't believe in state police. Let there be regional policing as a pilot scheme, if possible. State police cannot work at the moment. And they need to look at it critically. Look at the present IG, the Inspector General of Police, this. He opined that they should be state police job for the next 15 months. That is the next 5 years. Even if the present government is to last in the next election, and then government will change 2031, state police will come as from 2032. So who is fooling who? And that was one reason why they said that the former IG was sacked because he didn't support state police. So I don't believe in all what they are doing. If you tell us the truth. Thank you, and God bless Nigeria.
0: All right. Thank you very much, Peter Sifo. That's your message this morning. 12 minutes past 9. It's time. Check it still. Make a point on AM Lagos Live this morning. Metro 97.7 FM. You can call in 0700-7000-977. Hello. Good morning.
2: Hello. Good morning, sir.
0: Yes. Good morning. What's your name?
2: My name is Mr. Henacha. I'm calling from Metro.
0: All right, Mr. Henacha from Iba. Thanks for joining us again this morning.
2: Yeah, happy New Month.
0: Same to you. Same to you, Mr. Henacha.
2: Yeah. The issue of insecurity in Nigeria has become a reality. Before, it was not here. It's a new development. Before it came, we had a structure of security agencies that we are walking everywhere. But now that insecurity has come, for the past 20 years or thereabouts, we have used our national security services to curtail them, but it has not worked. Instead, it has exposed their deficiencies. In other climes where this thing has existed, is always controlled by local militia.

0: these people that are saying that they don't want state police, I believe they don't understand the concept. Already now we have local vigilantes that are run by the communities. It is state police just simply means transforming them into organized entity where the government becomes in charge of their welfare, in charge of their activities. State police implies that you recruit them from the locality. Unlike what we have here, you will put somebody from the north to the south, to a community in the south, whereby he doesn't understand the terrain. He has a different motive, he has a different perception. State police means they are coming from the localities just for recognition sake. That is why we call them state police. They work within their localities. I don't know why people will dive into topics they don't understand. To rush say, we don't want it, we don't want it, we don't want it. It is already we have vigilantes, and these people are very effective. They don't have the way with that, they don't have the means to effectively do the work. So the people are willing, vigilantes are willing to defend their communities, but they don't have the means, the fund is not there. So when we're talking of state police, convert them into instruments of government, empower them, upgrade them, and standardize their operations. In terms of this vigilante, people in that locality will fight it effectively because they won't allow people from outside to come and invade their area and do and go like that. So that is why we need state policing. Please, it is very effective. Or you call them militia, it's very effective. Forest rangers, you know, what they need is government upgrading so that the type of arms they can carry, because presently now, the vigilantes are not allowed to use certain categories of arms and ammunition. DSS must approve it. The police inspector authorities must approve it. So but when they become state government instrument, government will not fund them adequately. And all these things, because what those terrorists need is who will match their activities. People are ready to go to Oyo Forest land and rescue all the. How many are they? If you count the abductors, they are not more than 20. If they have 500 people now invade that place, they will surrender. Their arms is already finished. You cut off their supplies. But because we are waiting for order from Abuja to come and bring people from Abuja or from any other location to come and fight in a terrain that they don't know, it becomes difficult. So please, let's understand the solution that we are advocating for and know the best that will solve the issue. Thank you very much.
1: All right. Thank you, Mr. Ihanacho from EBA, for sharing your thoughts with us this morning. 17 minutes past 9 is time check. It's still Make a Point on Metro 97.7 FM. And the question we're asking this morning, going by the statement of the governor of your state, if governors do not control the police and other security agencies, should Nigerians stop blaming them for insecurity in their states? Can Nigerians hold them accountable, responsible for insecurity when they actually cannot control the security apparatus of the state? That's the question we're asking. Hello, good morning. Hello, good morning. All right, 18 minutes past 9 is time checked. Phone line open again, 0700-7000-977. That's 0700-7000-977. That's the number to call to be a part of the broadcast this morning, 0700-7000-977. I mean, this conversation has once again brought the issue of state police to the fore. Do we need it now more than ever? Especially with arguments about the downsides. People say politicians will abuse it, the governors will take undue advantage of it, and all that. Okay, we have a call. Hello, good morning. Hello, good morning. Hello. I lost a call. 0700-7000-977. 0700-7000-977. That's the number to call. Call us up. Tell us where you're calling from. And go ahead to make your point in 60 seconds. The question we're asking is the same. Can Nigerians hold governors responsible for insecurity when they actually do not control the police? They don't control the army. Can Nigerians hold them responsible? And this conversation is bringing up the issue of our state policing again, which a lot of Nigerians have been saying this is what we need to check insecurity. We need people who understand the borders, who understand the territories, to man those territories as police officers. Hello, good morning. Hello. Hello. Okay, something wrong with the phone line. You can try the other number. Okay, 0700-7000-977. That's the number to call. Hello, good morning.
2: Yeah, good morning, Amen.
1: Yeah, good morning to you.
2: Yeah, this is Mark Odia.
1: Odia Mark, thanks for calling. Good morning.
2: Good morning, sir. The issue of insecurity in Nigeria is pathetic. I'm feeling so bad about it. This morning again, they released a video of the principal crying, begging again. I watched it in part. Tears run down my cheek. So pathetic. Now, back to, come to the question you are asking. First, I want to say this. The whether state police, state policing, or federal control type, I don't think that even supposed to be, so I don't see to be too much matter if there is integrity among the security forces in Nigeria. That is just, that is for me. Because you remember the Kebbi State governor said that after the adoption of the coup, they say he called the military personnel that were there, and they say they got orders from above. That means they could be power for maybe outside that country. If we say that, what is the state even doing with even the local vigilante and all of that? Let me ask, on your state, we talk about OPP, we talk about Amokoko. What are they actually doing? These are state-owned security control area, because most of the OPP I have is when there is something in the environment, they come and be slapping people anyhow. This is where they're supposed to show their might and know-how. So I think the governor could make use of those already existing ones rather than to be depending on federal. Now, another thing I want to ask. I thought they said that it was the terrorist base in the West. Where are these people in now? Because whether they don't, do they need to build structure, whether in the booth or in somebody's house or whatever, there is a base for terrorists in Southwest. Where are they keeping these children now and all the adults? So I keep saying it, that they need to do something urgent. We have moved from Parastadia, it has moved to Oyo, very soon you move to the state, and very, of course, I watched the video yesterday that OPC people arrested two boats loaded with ammunition, and all of that, in Kurudu area of Lagos. I said, well, if we get to Lagos very soon, that is why we need to take other steps to cut this man. Okay. Now, I want to say that my last thing I want us to brainstorm or think about. This era, this time, we see people using even non-security agents use drugs. Our military, does they mean that our military don't have drones for surveillance? That people are adopting here and there, here and there, and there. I think they don't have idea. I think we need to do better. Good morning.
1: All right. Odia Mack, thank you very much for sharing your thoughts this morning. 23 minutes past 9 is time check. Let's see, we have a call. Hello, good morning. Hello. Hello, good morning. Okay, 0700-7000-977. We have just about 6 minutes left on the show. So if you want to call, you can call us via this number, 0700-7000-977. Okay. Hello, good morning. Hello. Well, let's try this one. Hello, good morning.
0: Hello. Good morning.
1: Yes, good morning to you. What's your name? Where are you calling from? All right, Barrister.
0: I'm calling from Lagos.
1: Barrister Omeh, thank you very much for calling. Go ahead, Barrister.
0: Yes. Yeah. The main complaint of the Oyo State Governor is real. And the problem has to do with our constitution. It is clear that Nigeria is a federal state. Being a federal state, it means there are three tiers of government. We have the federal government, we have the state government, and we have the local government. Now, what this means, in essence, is that there must be police for the federal government, there must be police for the state government, and there must be police for the local government. We know that Nigeria operates a constitutional aberration. We call Nigeria a federal state. Yet, the Nigerian police is only one. And the constitution has to say that there will not be established for Nigeria any other police force. Notwithstanding the fact that Nigeria is a federal structure. Now, when a governor in a state is going to be the chief security officer of the state, yet he has no police force in the state. He cannot call and give instruction to the commission of police. The commission of police takes instruction only from the president of police. Now, for security in this nation, which presently is in a state that is abysmally disturbing, what Nigeria needs to do as a matter of urgency is to create the police and look at the police. Now, protection is fundamental. The essence of government in the first place is protection of life and property. So when life and property are not protected, what is the essence of government? So what Nigeria needs to do is to amend the constitution and create not just state police, but local government police. Now that is the way to go. And of course, as a result of perceived frustration by some governors, they created local security outfits like Amoteku, Ebubago, and other security outfits across the country. All these things were stopgap measures. But the way to go is amend the constitution and then let the governors in the various states set up their own police. Let the local government chairman in their local government set up the local government police. Some have argued that when you have state police, the governors will use the police against their perceived political opponents. That argument does not fly. This is because if they are saying the governors will use it against their opponents, then the reverse will equally be the case, that the federal government may use federal police against their perceived opponents. And we had this time where there were serious problems, and governors tried to reach the president, not the present president, the past president, and it could not reach the president to lodge a complaint until the bandits and the headmen had done their worst. What we need
3: is not this argument of whether he used for political purposes or not.
1: Okay.
3: And if at the state and local government level, the people are there to protect lives and properties at the local government level, at the state level, insecurity will be reduced to a very, it's a very reduced minimum.
1: All right, barrister.
3: Yes.
1: Okay.
3: That is the way to go.
1: Mm. Okay, barrister.
3: So I don't agree with those that say we don't need police, state police.
1: Okay.
3: We need it as a matter of urgency.
1: Mm. All right. Well,
3: it's an absurd to say somebody is a chief security officer and he has no control over any security assets.
1: Mm.
3: However, it must be noted that our federal structure is modeled after that of America. In America, you have the federal state police, the federal state police, and all the federal states that make up America have their own police.
1: All right, barrister, thank you very much. We have to let you go at this time. Thank you very much. You're supposed to just make your thoughts in 60 seconds. You've made very valuable contributions, and we truly appreciate that. We have to go. The conversation has led us into that very important national discussion about whether state police or not. The benefits still remain. Local knowledge. Officers understand the community. They understand the language and the territory very well. There will be faster response, targeted policing, community trust. There's also the argument that it will decongest federal forces. The federal police can focus exclusively on national and transnational crime. And it's also a key component of true federalism. And those who oppose it still argue that it will be misused politically. And there will be funding deficit and there will be some kind of jurisdictional conflict. Well, these are the conversations. Keep them going. We have to go now. Thank you so much for being a part of Make a Point this morning on Metro 97.7 FM. My name is Ahmed Olalekan. Thanks to my producer, Adeola Tosin. Let's join Lusa Aituame on Aviation Runway. Don't go away.
4: 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I'm your captain, Nosa Aituame. On today's flight, Nigeria's aviation sector receives a major boost as the African Development Bank moves to unlock billions of dollars for aviation development across the continent. Also ahead, a leading aviation expert raises concerns over the growing number of state-owned airlines in Nigeria, questioning their long-term sustainability. Details after this message from our trusted partner, the Nigerian Civil Aviation Authority, NCAA, guardian of safer skies and protector of airline and passenger rights.
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5: When you fly.
4: Nigeria's Minister of Aviation and Aerospace Development, Mr. Festus Keyamo, has formally signed a letter of intent for the African Development Bank's Integrated Aviation Transformation Program for Africa, a landmark initiative aimed at reshaping the continent's aviation landscape. The program, backed by a proposed $7 billion in investment, is designed to modernize Africa's aviation ecosystem, attract private capital, and strengthen air connectivity across the continent. Despite accounting for nearly 8% of the world's population, African airlines currently handle less than 3% of global air traffic, a gap the initiative hopes to close. Speaking after signing the agreement, Mr. Keyamo, who has been appointed the African champion for the program, described it as a major opportunity to unlock growth and position African aviation for a more competitive future.
8: that three must key into. And Nigeria has one of the largest economies in Africa, one of the most, in fact, the most populous Africa country, and of course, one of the most troubled people. We should be the first to key into this. And we have just proved that we are excited about the program, and that's why we're one of the first countries signing this LOI with the African Development Bank. Now, for Nigeria in particular, we have a ready SPV for them to invest into. We have just gotten the approval to establish the Nigerian Aircraft Leasing Company in Nigeria. And this is an SPV.
4: And now to our interview segment. As more Nigerian state governments venture into airline operations, questions are mounting over whether the move is driven by economic realities or political ambition, with several private airlines battling high operating costs and financial pressures. Critics argue that establishing new state-owned carriers may place additional burdens on already stretched public finances. One of those critics is a U.S.-based aviation expert and an engineer, Mr. Femi Adeniji, who says aviation is a highly capital-intensive business that requires strong financial backing, professional management, and long-term planning. He believes many states should focus on essential services and infrastructure before investing in airline operations. This and more in this interview.
9: Having an airline is an economic development in the country, but states that cannot maintain their citizens, that cannot pay salary, they are going into airline, it's completely, it makes no sense. Number one, aviation is an industry where you use billion to make million. So in the long run, if it's properly operated, properly maintained, that you make your money, you break even. But the initial stage, you just pump money in there. So I think, I'm not in their pocket, but I think this is a way of siphoning money out. Those airlines, I understand yesterday, there's another Beninair or something, the first woman operating. It's so funny the way we run airlines. Well, a very good example is efficiency. Generally, we lack maintenance culture in Nigeria. We do lack maintenance culture. We don't maintain anything. How do you want to maintain your aircraft? And the concept outside Nigeria is any aircraft from Nigeria, it's paper maintenance. They don't actually carry maintenance on the aircraft. They just document that they've done it. When you ask for documentation to prove the maintenance and where the maintenance was done, it becomes storytelling. So all these airlines being started by the states makes no sense to me. If three, four states join together and you maintain, you have an MRO where you maintain your aircraft, you have your staff sufficiency, you have the economic sufficiency, you can go ahead and do it. But like I said initially, aviation operation is an operation where you use billion to make million. So it makes no sense for state that cannot pay salary, that refuses to pay minimum wages, having an airline.
4: You said it is a way of siphoning money.
9: Yes.
4: Can you expatiate on this?
9: If the state said, like I said, billion to make million. Where do you get the billion that you want to use when you are owing your citizens salary? We are not paying minimum wages. With what I've experienced in Nigeria with standard of living now, minimum wage should not be less than 300,000 naira. A month. With what I've experienced in the few days I've been in Nigeria, minimum wage should not be less than 300,000 naira. But you see, even the 70,000 naira, they are not paying heavily. 70,000 naira. I was told in the bank that I can only withdraw 500,000 naira a week. I could not even sustain myself with 500,000 naira a week, although thank God I could transfer to whoever I spend it. And I came to Nigeria, within 2 weeks, I spent 70 million naira. So I see no reason why states should get into it. And I'm to emphasize the siphoning money because I'm looking at it at the fact that who are the people operating these things? Who are the states' representation? Yes, some of them are operating very well, like Enugu Air. I see the efficiency, but can you sustain it? Airline is not just operate for a few years. Sustainability is the issue. Can you sustain it? Are you efficient enough? Can Nigerians afford it with the standard of living now?
4: Still on the same issue, let's look at it again from this perspective. Statistics, both local and international, show Nigeria has 15 and a maximum 16.1 million passengers annually in the last 8 years. Apart from state-funded airlines, do you think Nigeria needs more commercial airlines?
9: I don't think so with the present state. The fuel efficiency is what dictates the airline. If you're not efficient, Spirit Air just shut down in United States. They are the cheapest, and they shut down because of the inefficiency too. And the good news is in United States, you either do it or you don't do it. They were asking for $500 billion from the government. And the government said, sorry, we cannot give you this money. Sell it off. Declare bankruptcy. Let another airline take you off. The same thing in Nigeria. You have, take for example, the experience I had. You have people at the airport stranded from morning till night. And you have an airline. What sense does this make? It doesn't make any sense. If you have four airlines that are very efficient, that are doing, taking passengers on time, you can schedule your meeting, you can do whatever you need to do. What they are capitalizing on is the security of the country. If the country is secured, nothing stops people doing most of this trip by road. Security, good infrastructure, what I mean is road. You can travel any time of the day. I can get up by 10 p.m. in United States and drive to Atlanta, 12 hours journey, without blinking, without thinking of the safety, because I know I'm secured. I have driven from Georgia to Florida, leaving Georgia by 1 a.m. to get to Florida by 8 a.m. in the morning. Drove through the night. And most of the airlines we have in Nigeria only operates daytime. When you drop people off at the airport by 12 midnight, 1 a.m., how do you expect them to get home with the insecurity? How do you expect them to get home? These are all the things they need to put into consideration, not Ibom here, Kalakata here, Enugu here, United here, everybody. How many flights goes to Anambra? How many flights goes to Yobe? And your part support maintenance for the aircraft is in dollars. It's not in Naira. Anybody that operates aviation is always known as deep pocket operators because you must have deep pocket to run aviation. If you don't have deep pocket, you can't sustain it.
4: And that's where we conclude today's flight on the runway. Thank you for flying with us. Join us again for more updates from the world of aviation. I'm Nosa Aitwame. Have a pleasant day.
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0: I will love I should just smile, we don't start.
1: Alright, the song is titled Round of Applause. It reminds me of that song by Yaya Aplodise. But this time, falls in his usual way. It's his preaching the gospel that sometimes people don't love to hear, especially people who are enjoying right now at the expense of others. But he said something must kill a man, and that's tied to our next conversation this morning on AM Lagos Live, Metro 97.7 FM. It was yesterday, right? The world celebrated
2: No Tobacco Day.
1: Yes. And we're having a conversation before we got on about how this fight against the use of tobacco has been persistent for a long time now. And we can't tell really if the fight is paying off, because we see changes. Yes. I remember there was a time there was a push by the international body responsible for controlling the use of tobacco. They said every tobacco packaging must look like what it gives, like must look like death. That was the word. And after a while, we saw cigarette packs. You see, when was the last time you saw a cigarette pack?
2: I've seen one this year.
1: Okay. You see how scary it looks now.
2: It looks like the future of a smoker.
1: Okay. So you see lungs, there's some that have lung cancer. You see picture of a bad lung, a rotten lung actually.
2: Swollen with the wound. Very, very scary or irritating for a person that gets easily irritated.
1: It's scary, but people still, we still buy these things and we still smoke them.
2: The pack I saw was used. It wasn't filled with the cigarette. The cigarette inside had gone. So definitely somebody bought it.
1: Well, there's argument everywhere. There are arguments everywhere. Somebody will tell you, my grandfather smoked for 100 years and he was still very strong. It was 100. So, I mean, what are you guys saying? Leave all these things. But the advocacy is still on. World No Tobacco Day. The conversations are still moving.
2: So this year's theme is Unmasking the Appeal, Countering Nicotine and Tobacco Addiction. The campaign is to expose, seeks to expose how tobacco and nicotine industry continues to reinvent and repackage its products to hook a new generation, particularly children and adolescents, while evading stronger tobacco control measures worldwide. So the thing is, manufacturers of tobacco products are bypassing the regular way we see the tobacco products. Yeah. So they are now bringing new innovations and making it easy and attractive for small children.
1: Yeah.
2: For instance, now they said at least 40 million children aged 13 to 15 currently use one tobacco product or the other. So this repackaging includes adding flavor. So it's not just one way again. They have flavors. The packaging is more attractive. Then the marketing is deceptive, you know, making it feel the emphasize on the flavor and not, you know, before I think they don't market or advertise cigarettes, but now there are other ways they are using to market these things.
1: Yeah, I remember back, well, it was in the 90s, cigarette art used to be the most interesting. Like, you look at them and you're like, wow,
2: they look so cool.
1: Wow,
2: tasting it?
1: And that got a lot of people smoking, actually. You know, you watch the ad and you see the guy feeling so cool with nice music. No, they used to be very cool until after regulations like this came on board and they had to stop them to make it look scary. But people still smoke this thing. People still consume tobacco. Now, beyond even smoking, beyond the vaping and shisha and the rest of them, there are so many other forms of tobacco. And the campaign is just to remind people that the more you consume tobacco, the higher the chances of lung cancer, cardiovascular diseases, heart attacks, stroke, chronic bronchitis. These are sicknesses associated with the consumption of tobacco. And we're trying to remind you as we celebrate this day. It was celebrated yesterday, and the celebration is usually a week long. So we will keep reminding you. Something must kill a man, gang. You know, there's that gang. I leave that in. Something must kill a man. Well, Choose what kills you. Yeah, we
2: wisely.
1: Choose it wisely.
2: Let it kill you, not let it not torture you to death.
1: Yeah.
2: Mm-hmm. So there are different kinds of killing. So not the killing that would be a torture, and you will be begging for death.
1: Yeah. Choose wisely. And for the newer forms of tobacco you mentioned, according to reports from the celebration, there's shisha, there's e-cigarette now.
2: Yes, the e-cigarette.
1: E-cigarette. They tell you, no, you're not smoking. It's just it's tech. It's funky. And people take, it still contains tobacco. And that's the dangerous substance that the world is trying to fight against. Okay. We have to go. Thank you so much for being a part of the show. What else? Have you said your happy birthdays, Adela?
2: Yeah, today is my aunt's birthday. She has flooded our Thailand with a lot of pictures. You know when you have someone that loves pictures? I don't know how she does it. I'm not a picture person. But like, how do you spend hours?
3: What are you ever?
2: I am a lot of things, but just not pictures.
1: She's a snail person. I mean, snail dada.
2: Now, apart from that, there are other things, but just, I don't know how, oh, why would I sit down like us? I do makeup, I do everything, and then I start changing posts, change, ah.
1: No, it's not your thing, but it doesn't mean it's someone else's.
3: Wake up, baby. Yeah. Wake up, baby. Those kind of things they motivate somebody. I know someone who used to be here. She will tell you that, let me go and rub powder. It's motivation. I will look at myself, be fine girl. I'll be reading the news in a very good way.
2: I don't need to look at myself. No,
3: I was cooking treasure. She used to say that a lot.
2: She read the news.
3: She will read the news very well. So she'll go and do pancake.
2: Feeling like she's
3: put lipstick. You know, feeling like a star.
2: Do I need to rub powder for me to feel like a star? I already feel like
3: this. Your morale will always be boosted.
1: Yeah, true. That's true.
2: Okay, I'll go rub powder now.
3: You're very, you're looking at a fine girl. In fact, you know yourself that if nobody tells you you're a fine girl, tell yourself you're a fine girl.
2: I want to go and experiment on this.
1: It rubs up on your morale.
2: I go about with powder.
3: You don't go about. But
2: I don't
3: go about with powder. You don't use it. See,
2: I don't know what you use. Like,
3: Ororo.
2: I don't.
1: Okay, we have to go. Thank you so much for being a part of the show. AM Lagos Live on Metro 97.7 FM. Tomorrow morning, we'll be back here from 6:10 a.m. up until 10 a.m. The news at 10 comes up next, and Comfort Agbai is standing by to bring us news. Please stay. Don't go away. My name is Ahmed Olaleko, and my producer, Adeola Tosin. We say once again, thank you.
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A very good morning to you, and thanks for joining us on the Metro FM News Beat at 10. I am Comfort Agbai. The news. As part of immediate interventions, President Bola Tinubu has approved the recruitment of 1,000 forest guards in partnership with the Oyo State government to strengthen security surveillance across vulnerable communities. President Tinubu also directed a specialized security unit with advanced rescue capabilities to intensify efforts aimed at securing the release of the abducted pupils and teachers. Presidential spokesman Bayo Onanuga, who made this known in a statement following the visit of a federal government delegation to Esile and Yawota communities in Urire local government area of Oyo State. The delegation conveyed President Bola Tinubu's concern over the incident and reaffirmed his commitment to ensuring the safe return of the victims. The Nigerian Union of Teachers, NUT, has directed all primary and secondary school teachers in Oyo State to begin an indefinite strike today over the continued captivity of teachers and students abducted from schools in Urire local government area of the state. The union also directed its state wings across the country to organize solidarity rallies tomorrow, 2nd June 2026, to demand the unconditional release of the abducted teachers and students. In a circular jointly signed by the National President of the Union, Comrade Audu Amba, and the Secretary General, Dr. Clinton Ikpitibo, the NUT expressed concern over traumatic conditions being endured by the abducted teachers and students since their abduction on May 15, 2026. The union lamented that despite previous appeals to government and security agencies to secure the release of the victims, they remained in captivity. And away from that, regular medical checkups and screenings are essential for the early detection, prevention, and effective management of illnesses such as cancer, diabetes, and other non-communicable diseases that pose a threat to healthy living. The former President Olusegun Obasanjo yesterday this in Abeokuta, Ogun State, were flagging off the Lagos to the World Expedition, an initiative aimed at creating awareness about prostate cancer. The Lagos to the World Expedition is an initiative of Nigerian entrepreneur and BMW enthusiast Eric Nwago, who lost both his mother and sister to cancer and has dedicated the expedition to their memory and the fight against the disease. Speaking with journalists, the founder of the initiative, Eric Nwago, has said the mission is dedicated to his late mother, Professor Helen Nwago, and his late sister, Mrs. Oyema Eseka, both of whom died of cancer. The critical role of food in promoting health and preventing disease will take center stage this Thursday as academics, nutritionists, food experts, scientists, and agriculturalists converge on Babcock University for a 62nd inaugural lecture. The lecture, which will explore how dietary choices can influence health outcomes and reduce the risk of disease, will be delivered by Professor Olutayo Sokunbi, Professor of Nutritional Biochemistry and Toxicology in the Department of Biochemistry, School of Basic Medical Sciences. According to the University Registrar, Dr. Patience Chioma, the lecture is titled Food as Medicine, Food as Poison, Navigating the Double-Edged Plate. The presentation is expected to examine the dual impact of food on human health, highlighting how proper nutrition can serve as a powerful tool for disease prevention, while unhealthy dietary practices can contribute to illness and chronic health conditions. The university noted that inaugural lectures provide an opportunity for full professors to showcase their research contributions, engage the academic community, and foster public understanding of issues with significant societal impacts. This year's lecture, which will be chaired by the Vice-Chancellor, Professor Folarin Olutunde Ojewole, is expected to contribute to ongoing conversations about nutrition, public health, food safety, and the role of healthy eating in improving the quality of life. And with that, we conclude the Metro FM News Beat at 10. You can watch us live on www.facebook.com/Metro977Live. 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We leave you with this. Empathy is understanding and sharing others' feelings. The news was edited by Vera Ekpeyong. I am Comfort Agbai. 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

0: How interesting to know that you're there. And I'm also available with our presenter, Ayodele John, on the very first day of the month of June. And it tells us 6 months gone and 6 months looking forward. Thank God for another month. And thank God for giving us the grace of returning here after last Monday. So it's another day to talk tax affairs on Metro 97.7. So if you're just tuning in for the very first time, tax affairs, it should be the third week, of us running the program. So it's indeed, enlightening and educative. So just draw yourself closer to your radio. If you have to pick one or two persons to come along, it's okay. We're right here. So it's not just us talking. It's meant to be a conversation between you and I, as well as the presenter. I'm just here hanging in to spur him on. So you can be a part of it. Anything tax, yeah, is right here to do that for you. So anything tax that is confusing, you can't actually bring yourself to understanding some of these policies, he will definitely treat them all for you on this dial, 97.7 Metro FM. I'm Comfort Agbai, and I have Ayodele John, ACTI, right here. How do you do?
1: How do you do? Good morning, Comfort.
0: Nice to have you once again, and I hope you had a fantastic weekend. Not talking tax over the weekend, or did you?
1: No. Strictly with families.
0: All right, so we are right here again do what he knows how to do, and has given us some of the quite confusing terms or what you do not understand. If there are things you feel have been so misconstrued by you, do not hesitate. So today we are going to take another dimension. We're still talking about how you can remit your taxes, how you should be responsible as a very, very civic citizen to take the tax payment as an obligation. It is an obligation, it's a right as an employer and also as an employee. But today we'll be dealing with employers, those employers that are not always doing what is meant to be done. So you owe a tax you're not deducting is a question and also a topic for today. You owe a tax you are not deducting. We are right here to deal with that issue this lovely Monday, the very first Monday, the very first day in the month of June. What a wonderful way to start talking tax in a new month. So people can repent, isn't it?
1: Certainly.
0: All right, we'll be back after now. Stay here.
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0: So you heard it from me, but I'm not going to do justice to that. I can only talk. When it comes to all of this, I leave it in the hands of the professional and his hair. So what does this statement implies, or what does it mean? You owe a tax. You're not deducting.
1: Yes.
0: It looks very simple. I'm asking the question like, Kilo and Shea, what's going on, you know? What's the issue? So over to you.
1: Yeah, it's been something that everybody is an obligation everybody is expected to do. However, if you are a business owner, either small, medium, or large, you are making certain payments, you are not deducting it as expected by law. You are not deducting certain tasks as expected by law, which is strictly withholding tax. So you, as a business owner, you are serving as an agent of the government,
0: okay,
1: to withhold that amount, certain amount, and remit it back to the relevant tax authority. It could be the federal, which is NRS, or the state, whichever state you are in. The point here is very simple. Over time, most company organizations believe that they are paying personal income tax, they are paying company income tax and every other tax. But what about those tax that government is expecting you to withhold and remit back to them.
0: Okay, so there are taxes you could withhold.
1: Yes.
0: So what are these taxes that you could withhold? So that, and then for how long can it be withheld and then remit to the right authority? Is there a time duration? Is there a time lag that you can withhold this thing? And then when it gets to that point, you should remit. And if you do not remit, of course, you
1: now, the duration is very simple. Every tax you collected, okay, this is a fresh new month now.
0: Yeah.
1: So now, if you are making payment to vendors, to suppliers,
0: okay,
1: there are certain amount of money you are expected to withhold, depending on the service or the activities involved. If this contract is 5%, if you are paying a professional service, it's 5%. If it's a supply of goods, it's 2%. You know, depending on the transaction involved.
0: Mm.
1: However, with the new tax policy, certain conditions have been put in place for you to know what you are deducting and what you are not to deduct. Now, what does the rule say? There are two conditions to this. One condition is the business size test. You must ask yourself, what is the size of your business? Now, it is a known fact that if you are a small business, your turnover should range between 0 to 100 million with a fixed asset of 250 million. That is the business size test. But at the point of payment, there is another test you must subject the transaction to know whether you are to deduct and remit or you are not to deduct. Now, what is this condition? It is simply the payment test, which is for specific supply payments in the month. Both must be true. Number one, the payment to one supplier in the month must be less than 2 million.
0: Okay.
1: Mm. Must be less than 2 million. One supplier in a month.
0: Mm.
1: Let me give you an example.
0: Okay.
1: If you are a supplier to my company, whatever you are there to supply, within that period of months, if you are supplying anything less than 2 months, less than 2 million, I'm not supposed to deduct anything from you.
0: So that means,
1: but if it's above two million on that transaction, I certainly will deduct from you. However, you could choose to say you want to split it.
0: Mm-hmm.
1: That on its own is a crime. Provided every transaction within that month fall within

0: license is over 2 million, the business owner is expected to withhold and pay that. So let's say I bought like 2.5 or 3 million and I paid like 1 million. Because he knows me as a regular customer or a very, very reliable client and can afford to say, okay, you can pay this, let me keep it when you come balance. So in such situation, if the person decides not to merge, perhaps the money can be merged because it has been splitted. I didn't pay him at the rate I was supposed to pay at once. I decided to split the money. How does he now do a calculation of knowing what he has to pay? Remember, it's over 2 million, which is expected to have that withholding tax and then deducting. So what happens?
1: It is very simple. Whichever way you choose to. You said 2 million, over 2 million transaction, and you're expected to make payments. Now, the question you ask yourself is, this particular supplier, does it meet the conditions stated by the tax policy? And if it does it have 18? If it does, the only thing you will told is the 5% on that transaction. Whether within the period of splitting that you have said that, okay, you don't have that money to pay at upfront immediately to pay the whole 2 million or above 2 million at that particular time. Whatever way you choose to do your calculation, know whatever that is the amount of withholding, take it as a priority that you have to remove it and pay government its own.
0: So when the balance comes, it's still
1: you know how to sort out the customer.
0: Mm. Okay.
1: So 2% of 2 million is just a fraction of what you cannot choose to withhold because you are supposed to remit that same amount on or before 21st of the following month.
0: So you have now given us an overview of withholding tax. So what is that thing that can actually be attributed as withholding tax?
1: I was trying to give you the condition that attached to it. Now, to answer that question, let me give you a practical example to illustrate that. Let's assume a company called Biotech Hub Limited with a gross profit of 180 million. Are you following me? With a turnover of 85 million and gross asset of 180 million. You can see that from my earlier condition and I created earlier that the company must fall within certain threshold. 100 turnover and 250 fixed asset. However, when you are looking at withholding tax, the fixed asset involved does not put into consideration your land. Does not land and building.
0: Okay.
1: So the value of your land and building must be extracted before you know that you want to look at whether you fall into that category. If it does, it's very simple. Now, once you are able to meet that condition, another thing you must ask yourself that those your vendors, your suppliers, or your contractors that you want to make payment to, how do I be sure that certain customer or vendor I'm supposed to deduct withholding tax? Now, that is where you will now subject each transaction to the payment test. Now, one of the things you must do, let's assume we have Chinedu. Chinedu is a graphic artist. You understand? He has done a logo for you and a flyer to the tune of 1.8 million. He has a team, which is valid. At that point, you are not expected to deduct withholding tax. Why? Because 1.8 million is not up to 2 million. Are you following me? So he has met both condition of 1.8 million, which is less than 2 million, which is a valid thing. You are not deducting anything. Now, on a

0: on that same point, let's assume Chinedu with that 1.8 million job, he doesn't have a team. You have to deduct with the interest.
1: Okay. So all of this is to ensure everybody is taxable. You know you're taxable and you should be able to have the requirements. So that if the, I mean, push goes to shove, you know what, you will fall on you and all of that. So the whole idea is to ensure that you have your team. So with the team, the guy is...
0: With the team, you enjoy a lot of privilege. With the team, you enjoy a lot. Let me give you another illustration. Another example. Let's say Swift Delivery Limited is a courier service. For the month, you have to pay him $2.3 million.
1: Okay.
0: With his valid team, and you deduct 5% from that value. What you need to do is, what is remaining from that 5%, you pay it to the vendor. While the remaining one, you pay to
1: the government.
0: That is about that. And in the case whereby he doesn't have a team, he will still deduct and remit accordingly. Yes.
1: Okay, so the accordingly is for the example, the answer you gave for the client as well as the government. All right, so time check from us is 16 minutes past 11. This is Metro 97.7. And the program Tax Affairs on Radio is on. Today we are asking and also explaining, you owe a tax you're not deducting. And this goes for small, medium, large scale business owners. And just as I said, I don't talk tax. The person who does is seated before me, and that's Ayodele John, ACTI, giving us loads and loads of illustration to make it easier and for us to understand. You know, when it comes to things like this, we've got a whole lot of terminologies and it might just be confusing. They're all English language, you know, but they have their own terms and they have what it stands for. So when you are withholding tax, it means that tax that you are supposed to have remitted but wasn't deducted.
0: It's not tax you are supposed to have remitted. It's tax that you are supposed to have withheld
1: on your own.
0: Payment to certain, either you are paying a professional service, you are paying a contractor, or you are paying a service.
1: So it should have been taken out
0: for you to remit
1: instead of withholding.
0: So you can't afford to pay the vendor the total amount.
1: You should have taken out what is meant to be taken for the government.
0: Failure to do that expose you to a lot of liabilities, because you will find out you are going to pay double of what you will have deducted or remitted back to.
1: But so is this government very applicable? Does it really affect people?
0: Does it
1: affect people? Has it been seen or is been noticed that this is going on? And what are those things? Or are there penalties? Let me start from there.
0: There are penalties.
1: Okay, so let me start from there.
0: For failing to do that. There are penalties for failing to do that. Now, the actual fact is very simple. If an audit team, a tax audit team, probably from federal or from state. Where you reside, comes into your organization to look at your...
1: And then, if you are paying the penalties, does it have to do with the number of years you have defaulted?
0: Of course.
1: Okay, so let's go.
0: Of course.
1: Because if somebody defaults for a year, I'm not sure it's the same thing you'll be liable to be punished with somebody who has never paid
0: at
1: all.
0: Look into your record within a site. They might just pick 2-3 years.
1: Okay.
0: You know, depending on the audit period they want to look into your organization.
1: Mm-hmm.
0: If they choose to do 2 years, they can choose to do 3 years, you know, depending on what they want to look into. If they choose that, then that means they have to look into your record, look into your file, look into every detail of your contract that you have signed with contractors, the your times of engagement with your professional people you have engaged to service you. You know, everything will be looked into, and they will look at the amount. They will find out where is the remittance for certain payment you have made. If there's none, they know you don't have it already, but they will still come to you, write you. That you might not choose that the certain things is done. It's okay, bring out your record. Let's do reconciliation. You know, during the course of that, they will come up with their own position. And coming up with their own position, certainly, if they find you defaulted, you know, certainly you face the
1: weight of it.
0: And the weight of the law. So it's as simple as that.
1: So if you're there and you've not been withholding tax, so you could at least remit, who is going to bill you out is right here. Tell you more on how you can go about it. Let's know the areas you're confused or the areas you know you have not been doing well. 0916-257-1214, 0700-7000-977. And not necessarily what we're talking about today. If there are certain things you have been finding very difficult and you know it has to do with tax, he can also give you a bit of insight into it. But today you owe a tax you are not deducting is what we are looking at the moment. Let's take a breather. We'll be back.

0: All right, so if you've just tuned in, this is Metro 97.7 Tax Affairs on Radio, 22 minutes past 11, and shortly we'll be out of here. But let's do a bit of recap on what we'll be talking about, just in case you're listening to us for the very first time. This is the third edition, so today is a kind of rhetoric question. You owe a tax. You're not deducting, so that's what we're looking at. So ideally, we'll just do a bit of it. Then we go to our last question to see how it is applied. Remember, the first two editions, we talked about the new tax policy. So we now talk of how it is being applied in this new tax policy. Once again.
1: Now, what we are really talking about is withholding tax, and which is government has given every business owner the opportunity to be an agent of the government to collect and remit back to them. However, if you fail to deduct from any payment, certain payment made during the course of your business transaction, you obviously have to face the law, and whatever the consequence is, you face it. Now, how does this really work? It's very simple. There are certain conditions that must be met. If you are a small business owner, your annual turnover, if it's less than 100 million and your gross asset of 250 million, excluding land and building, that you must take note. And the first condition has to do with your business size test. Now, the second condition is about the payment. If at the point of paying a vendor, a service provider, you have to put such payment under certain tests. And what are these tests? The law says that the payment to one supplier within a month must be less than 2 million. And if it does, obviously you are not going to withhold anything from such payment, provided that person has a team. If he has a team, a registered team, you will not deduct. But if the payment falls above 2 million, you are expected to deduct certain percentage depending on the transaction. If it's a supply of goods, it's 2%. If it is service, it is 5%. You know, your contract too is 5%, you know. So those are the area we have discussed so far, and we gave some scenarios to give you a quick understanding of what we are discussing.
0: All right, so for our time's sake, let's just do this before we leave. Just give us the application into this new tax policy. Now, how does it apply? You owe a tax, you're not deducting.
1: The application, I've earlier mentioned it, but I will go to reiterate it again. There are two conditions to it.
0: Okay.
1: That's the condition is your payment, the payment test condition at the point of payment. Then the business size. So those are the things you look at to apply it. And in looking at those things, you must ensure that it falls within the scope as defined by the law. So anything in excess of that, it will be a breach of whatever you are doing. Now, let me give you another simpler example. Let's say you have a catering service that supplies food to the organization, probably during lunch, and at the end of the period, there are certain amount of money you have to pay. Let's say the lunch costs 1.5 million monthly to pay the Mama Put that is servicing the organization. Now, Mama Put, she has no team number. Or probably she has a fake team number, because every team number presented to you must be verified to be sure that this person actually has the correct fee number. Once you are certain that Mama Put has a fee number, because the amount involved does
0: up to what you want to do,
1: you are not going to charge her any withholding tax. However, if you discover that the team provided is fake or she has no team, you must subject her to
0: Paying. Good. So this is just very practicable and simple. As a business owner, you do not have a right to withhold tax. Ensure you deduct so you will not
1: and remit accordingly.
0: So you not put yourself into one hot soup and start tearing you, you know, tearing you here and there. And so it affects you, and it affects some other benefits you're supposed to also gain, because all of these things are being done in order for you to also have an opening with the government. We'll drop it here this morning. We'll be back next week with another interesting edition of the program. You can always reach out for sponsorship. Once again, Ayodele John, ACTI, can be reached on
1: I_John2000.
0: All right. So,
1: Facebook, Instagram
0: and all of that. So, you can reach out and then see some of these things we have spoken about and then get through them. Thank you to you for listening. We believe as time goes on, you'll be able to have every reason. And then we'll bring very, very key people around to talk about it. This is where we drop anchor for today. Thank you for being here, Ayodele.
1: You're welcome. My pleasure.
0: All right. So I'm Comfort Agbaye. I'll leave now for Henry to take over and do his bid right here on the station. Once again, have yourself a very good day and be a good citizen. Pay your tax. Bye.

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Lectures hold from Monday to Friday from 9 a.m. for 2 weeks. 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Announcer, the management.

0: you won't kill yourself. You know they hear am.
1: Push and come off for there. Push and drag am.
0: Oga, we see you dating. Why you tell your problem for head like this? You know they kill yourself, man.
2: I don't see the train. I don't see him. I don't even hear the sound of the train. I don't even know where I did. I don't know what to do me.
0: Oga, take him easy. Take him easy. Slave na jeje, oh. Slave na jeje. Take him easy.
3: We know how difficult situations are this period. Don't put so much pressure on yourself. It will only complicate your life. Learn to share your worries and know that everything will be all right.
4: Don't worry. Be happy.
5: Look at me, I'm happy. 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When you worry, call me. 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

0: weather is kind of nice.
1: So what's my bill?
2: No, don't worry about it. I got it. Mm-hmm. So what's your name?
1: Angelina,
2: don't worry about it. I got it.
1: Are you sure?
2: Yes, I am.
1: Okay. Thank you.
2: Of course. I'll see you around.
1: Bye.

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0: got more opens, so I gotta get on my feelings. 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
1: 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Up next is the major news. 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
0: Hey DM, I gotta seize the day. I'm a early grinding like I got some keys to make. I knew that life got crazy. I hear my song on FIFA playing. She just took me off her block list. I hit that like, what you saying?
2: What you saying? 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
0: I gotta seize the day.

0: tight heat off me, so I gotta cut this umbilical cord. I had a plan, all I need is a spark, just like I'm building a joint. Cause I love catching first class fights, I'm boring. But there ain't no place like home, so I gotta make it known. My mom says something on rap, as long as you're bringing the new
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0: In the headlines, Lagos State scale up surveillance at Murtala Mohammed International Airport against Ebola. Babcock University canvasses health promotion, disease prevention ahead of its 62nd inaugural lecture. Medical charity Medecins Sans Frontieres, MSF, says Ebola spread of Ebola in DR Congo deeply alarming. Now the details. I am Comfort Agbai. The Lagos State government has intensified surveillance and emergency preparedness measures at the Murtala Mohammed International Airport, MMIA, to prevent the importation of Ebola virus disease, EVD, into the country following renewed outbreaks in parts of East and Central Africa. The Lagos State Commissioner for Health, Professor Akin Abayomi, during inspection warned that MMIA remains Nigeria's most vulnerable entry point for imported infectious diseases because it handles about 70% of international passenger traffic into the country. Professor Abayomi said Lagos was strengthening systems for early detection, rapid isolation and emergency evacuation of suspected Ebola cases, while also improving digital surveillance and passenger monitoring for travelers arriving from countries classified as high risk. Recalling Nigeria's successful containment of Ebola in 2014 after the virus was imported to Lagos from Liberia, Abayomi said the outbreak remains one of the most important public health lessons in the nation's history. He added that lessons learned during the COVID-19 pandemic further reinforced the need for close collaboration between Lagos State and federal agencies operating at the airport, noting that the partnership helped establish one of the country's strongest passenger surveillance systems. Regular medical checkups and screenings are essential for the early detection, prevention, and effective management of illnesses such as cancer, diabetes, and other non-communicable diseases that pose a threat to healthy living. The former president Olusegun Obasanjo suggested this in Abeokuta Ogun State while flagging off the Lagos to the World Expedition, an initiative aimed at creating awareness about prostate cancer. The Lagos of the World Expedition is an initiative of Nigerian entrepreneur and BMW enthusiast Eric Nwago, who lost his mother and sister to cancer and has dedicated the expedition to their memory and the fight against the disease. Speaking with journalists, the founder of the initiative, Eric Nwago, said the mission is dedicated to his late mother, Professor Helen Nwago, and his late sister, Mrs. Oyema Eseke, both of whom died of cancer. The critical role of food in promoting health and preventing disease will take center stage this Thursday as academics, nutritionists, food experts, scientists, and agriculturalists converge on Babcock University for its second inaugural lecture. The lecture, which will explore how dietary choices can influence health outcomes and reduce the risk of disease, will be delivered by Professor Lutayo Shukumbi, Professor of Nutritional Biochemistry and Toxicology in the Department of Biochemistry, School of Basic Medical Sciences. According to the University Registrar, Dr. Patience Chioma, the lecture is titled Food as Medicine, Food as Poison, Navigating the Double-Edged Plate. The presentation is expected to examine the dual impact of food on human health, highlighting how proper nutrition can serve as a powerful tool for disease prevention, while unhealthy dietary practices can contribute to illness and chronic health conditions. The university noted that inaugural lectures provide an opportunity for full professors to showcase their research contributions, engage the academic community, and foster public understanding of issues with significant societal impact. This year's lecture will be chaired by the Vice Chancellor, Professor Folarin Olutunde Ojewole. Is expected to contribute to ongoing conversations about nutrition, public health, food safety, and the role of healthy eating in improving quality of life. You're listening to the major news at noon in the headlines. Lagos State scale up surveillance at Murtala Mohammed International Airport against Ebola. Babcock University canvasses health promotion, disease prevention ahead of its 62nd inaugural lecture still to come. Medical charity Medecins Sans Frontieres, MSF, says spread of Ebola in DR Congo deeply alarming. Please stay here.
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0: Time check from all 6 minutes past to noon. The rest of the news. Residents of Odebeyi, Ojemuiwa, and Dosumu streets in Ifako Ijaiya area of Lagos are calling on Ikeja Electric City to come and restore light issues in the area, as some parts have light and some parts in darkness. One of the residents, Benga Kindele, said they have been in darkness since Saturday.
2: We haven't had light for God knows how long. We don't know how long this is going to last for. The NEPA officials are basically turned deaf to our demands. It's not like we're not paying them. For how long will this last for? When will they come and rescue us?
0: All right, quite disappointing there. Another resident, Mitokwe Abalola, complimented their efforts so far, but said they need to do more. Metro 5 correspondent reports that criminals are now capitalizing on the situation. The Federal Workers Forum has threatened to mobilize federal workers for an indefinite nationwide strike over rising insecurity in the country and unresolved wage issues. The forum, in a communique issued after an online meeting, upbraided the Nigerian Labour Congress and the Trade Union Congress for not rising to the occasion and providing leadership in this regard. In the communique signed by its national coordinator, Mr. Emeleze, and Secretary Mr. Ayo Gundele, and made available to journalists, the forum accused the federal government of exploiting workers and failing to guarantee their safety. The group said an online poll of its members overwhelmingly backed an immediate strike to address the current hardship and insecurity crisis confronting the country. And away from Nigeria, the medical charity Medicines Sans Frontiers, MSF, says the rapid spread of Ebola in the Democratic Republic of Congo has created a deeply alarming situation. Speaking 2 weeks on the outbreak being declared by the World Health Organization, MSF Deputy Director Dr. Alan Gonzalez said never before had so many cases been recorded so soon. His comments came as WHO head Dr. Tedros Adhanom Ghebreyesus visited the eastern Congolese province of Ituri, the worst hit area, to oversee virus containment efforts. There are now more than 1,000 suspected Ebola cases in the DR Congo and at least 246 deaths. Neighboring Uganda has reported 9 confirmed cases and 1 death. And with that, we end the major news at noon. Before we go, a recap of the main points in the news. The Lagos State Government has intensified surveillance and emergency preparedness at airports against Ebola across the country. Critical role to take front burner in Babcock University's 62nd inaugural lecture on Thursday on food, promoting health and preventing diseases. The medical charity said the rapid spread of Ebola in the Democratic Republic of Congo has created a deep concern. You can watch us live on www.facebook.com/Metro977Live. We also stream at RadioNigeriaLagos.gov.ng. You can also contact

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1: This is the breakdown from BBC Pidgin.
2: The parents and relatives of the May 15 kidnapping attack for Ogbomoso community don't get assurances from the Nigerian government. Say that kind of thing will go happen again. This day come as President Bola Tinubu send him Chief of Staff Femi Badjabiamila, the National Security Advisor Nuhu Ribadu, the Minister of Defense Christopher Musa, and the Inspector General of Police Tunji Disu go Ogbomoso. Defense Minister Musa also announced say the president they committed to use forest guards and local security groups to help the security agencies to provide security for rural communities. Even as the president don't approve make them hire 1,000 forest rangers for Oyo State. As of this Monday, it don't pass 2 weeks where the students and their teachers, including the school principal and the 2-year-old Pikin, don't spend for the forest with the Jaguda people. The same thing they happen for the case of the 50 students with bandits kidnapped for Askira Uba, Borno State on the same 15th May. This don't make the Oyo State chapter of the Nigerian Union of Teachers start indefinite strike this Monday morning. This strike will affect all primary and secondary schools for the state, and the union leaders say it will eventually go nationwide if the government no rescue the kidnapped victims. Enter bbcpidgin.com for more story, and don't forget to follow us for all our social media, including our TikTok and WhatsApp channel.
0: That's now the breakdown
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0: All along, cause they always want something from me. 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I'm born in the east side, like how I get fly. Yeah, every moment I vibe, just wanna spend more time with me.
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0: Free the love and the cost, you ain't never got lost, that's what's up. 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At the window, waiting for sun or the rain, either way we go and watch something. Every now and again, no change, unlike me, that's what's up.
2: Yeah, I'm born in the east side, like how I get fly. 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More sun, more rain, more light.
0: More vibes, more wine, more drives, you ain't never been.
2: Yeah.
0: Give you everything if you stay genuine.
2: Yeah.
0: Got medicine on me, I'm gone. 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
2: Born in the east side, like how I get flat.

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0: 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Is this Gucci belt? 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Back to being legit. 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Running your mouth, I'm trying to glide. Hair. 16's on my guest list. 6 songs on my set list. 2 frats in the black seat. People for the board and my molars black teeth. Give me the M's, I'm an athlete. Still running to the M's like trap me. Yo, still running for the yo, like.
1: Been writing 16s in my head since about 16. Now I'm holding it down for the team. Backslap, people chat about me. 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I need more funds, I ain't talking about Kojo. See Bex, you really in Tokyo. Blind to the haters, they're really some bozos. So hungry, I'm touching my torso. First to fight these, some no-shows. What the f*** do you think that I'm spazzing on beats? For my family, leveling up and I'm bringing the peace. Cause they counting on me.

0: baby, give me a kiss. 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
1: Six names on my guest list, six songs on my set list. Toothbrush in the backseat, digging for the gold in my molars, get teeth. Give me the M's, I'm an athlete. Still running to the M's that trap me. Still running for the M's like.

Okay, Metro 97.7 FM right here in the city of Lagos, Nigeria, bringing you the best of music and the best of entertainment gist. Now, I'm going to take you through a few entertainment gist before I go back to music. This is a good one if you are a lover of Tommy Oliver and Golda. Now, a fresh Green Ranger series reimagines Tommy Oliver and Golda with his base inside the drag zone's head. Now, this year's ahead promises an exciting slate of new content for fans of Mighty Morphin Power Rangers, including the fresh series centered on the core team and another that explores the franchise's expansive 30 plus year history. Now, among this project, the most intriguing is the upcoming Green Ranger series. Now, thanks to a recently released preview, fans now have, I would say, they now have a clearer, understanding of what to expect. When I did, I saw it, I was like, ooh, this is amazing. Now, featuring a notably different portrayal of Tommy Oliver's alongside a dramatically reimagined Golda. Alright, looking forward to this. Alongside Tommy, the preview introduces two important characters, Mirella Vex and Alpha. Now, Tommy lives with these companions and their interactions hint at a complex dynamic within this. Okay, not bad. Alright, I'll go back to music. I'll be back in a bit. When I return, more on this gist. Don't go anywhere. 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My name is Henry, and many can call me the soothing voice on radio. Don't touch it.

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0: 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Check your time, 27 minutes gone past 1 o'clock. This is where I draw the curtain on the midday show. I hope you had a good listening. Up next is Sports Summit. Olumide Alex in the studio, and he's going to take you through all the way on what's happening in the world of sport. And also, my brother is in the studio. Chimeze, that's his name. I don't know how I usually forget his name. I don't know why. But it's okay. Yeah, Chimeze is in the studio. Wamba, that's what Annabelle calls him. And Olumide, how you doing?
1: Yeah, pretty. I'm doing very well. Good afternoon.
2: I wanted to say pretty calls him that name.
0: Okay.
2: Sorry, I'm doing very well. Good to be here. It's a Monday.
0: Any new stuff?
2: Yeah, over the weekend we saw the final of the UEFA Champions League. Arsenal lost that game. Okay. The Arsenal fans, they're still struggling to come to terms with the fact that they lost that final. One of them is Chimeze in the building.
0: Okay.
2: And of course, the Super Eagles still there in the mix. Super Falcons, not forgetting Flamingos, they walloped the opponents 11-0.
0: Yeah.
2: Final qualifying round. So a lot to look forward to on the show. It promises to be very, very interesting.
0: Okay. It promises to be very interesting. So make sure you do not touch the dial. And after the Sports Summit, there comes a newsreel and then the cafe. Stick to the station.

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1: Can I tell you what I said to my player in the team talk before the game? I give them three objectives. I cannot say because we say, Eric, you believe that he's the best coach in the world. So you can ask them what were the three goals that I asked to them. So I want to say once again sorry because we didn't go to the World Cup. Actually, this is my feeling. Sorry because we didn't win the AFCON. I try to do my job. I want to say thank you for all the support that they put in that team. And once again, if I have some time, I will give everything for this national team, but the football is the football. And every day I try to improve, like a man and like a coach. So I would like to say thank you to this country. What can I say? So now we have two games, Poland and Portugal, and I have a lot of problems because some players, they don't have some visa form. Tijani, Youssouf, the most important, we will miss two players because Victor Osimhen, he had

0: 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On the show this afternoon, we'll be looking at how the Super Eagles won the fourth edition of the Unity Cup in London. The Super Falcons team list ahead of the doubleheader friendly against Senegal is out already. We'll be looking at that. Then how the Flamingos one-upped their opponents 11-0 on aggregate. That's a big conversation. And on the flip side too, the PSG are champions of Europe. They defeated Arsenal by winning the UEFA Champions League 4-3 on penalties, plus updates around athletics, plus the Roland Garros tennis competition. That's most of the things we'll be discussing on the show this afternoon. Sports Summit on Metro 97.7 FM. My name is Olumide Alex, and Chimezie Anuzike joins me on the show. Chimezie.
1: Yeah, good afternoon, Olumide, and nice to be here. I thought the sing tune for the show would have been the North London Forever, you know, to celebrate the champions for what they achieved over the season.
0: But Jimmy, the Arsenal are not champions. They're not champions.
1: Champions of England.
0: Well, but UCL supersedes this.
1: Yes, I know. No doubt about that. But they celebrated the one they had, so they can go all the way.
0: Well, and that was lovely, though. Yeah. They had the parade yesterday, trophy parade, and it was all, it was Leeds, actually. And Faith Ernest joins us on the show as well. She's an Arsenal fan, I guess.
2: Yes,
0: good afternoon. Welcome to the show.
2: Thank you.
0: So, you're not sounding so excited this afternoon.
2: Why should I be excited? We won something this season, so I'm very, very happy that we won something at least.
0: Yeah.
2: Even though the UCL night was a disappointment, I'm not blaming anybody in what happened in that game. I am not going to blame anybody. We did our job correctly. You don't expect that kind of team with the kind of intensity that PSG have, with the kind of pace their player have to run. I love what Arteta did. He just made use of what he had. So I'm very, very happy that we got to that stage of the competition. And I trust Arteta, by next season, he's going to always improve.
0: All right, don't worry. We'll still talk more on that. I know you're so eager to talk about Arsenal and, of course, the UCL champions. But traditionally, like we do on the show, we start from the local scene. And this time, from the Super Eagles in England, talking about the Unity Cup, where they of course won the competition for the fourth time in a row, where they defeated Jamaica by 3-0, an emphatic win, if you ask me. So, Chimezie, what's your overview of the competition?
1: Yeah, a great one for the team, but I was a bit disappointed in the last game. I didn't see a lot of the home base players. You know, the idea of this Unity Cup was to use the home base players the more, to see who can fit in into the main national team. Some of them did well in the first game against Zimbabwe, and I was hoping to see a lot of them more in the last game in the finals, but it wasn't to be. But overall, it was a good performance by the team. And yes, the coach can still brag that he's still unbeaten as a Nigerian coach, but let's see how it goes. Overall, it was a good one for the Super Eagles.
0: Yeah, good one for the Super Eagles. So we look at the fact that a lot of debutants made their debut in this competition. Most of them gave good account of themselves. You look at Arthur Okonkwo, who had two clean sheets in two games, a statement for Eric Chair and, of course, for himself. So I guess he's ready to challenge Maduka Okoye for the number one spot.
1: I still believe that Maduka Okoye is still the number one for that spot. But looking at Okonkwo with what he's done, I would have loved if West Ham had crossed over to the Premier League. The competition would be intense. Mm-hmm. But with Okoye, you know, he kept 10 clean sheets this season in Serie A. That's also tells you the kind of a goalkeeper he is, a top goalkeeper in the Serie A. So what this brings now is competition. We don't know the status of Nwabali as he stands now.
0: He's still clubless.
1: Yes, and no. Looking at
0: and
1: it,
0: nobody would invite a clubless like player
1: to the national team. Just look at the World Cup team released. You can see some of the teams. If you don't play in the top tier of countries league, you have no place in the national team.
2: Exactly.
1: So I am looking for a time that will be the same with the Super Eagles. But with what Otto Conquo did right now, it brings competition in that position, which has been competitive maybe in the last 2 years, because Nwabali was looking like to cement the place as his own. But with Okonkwo Okoye coming in, I believe that we can now brag, or we can now have competition for that place.
0: So you made mention of a couple of home-based players who made their debut in this competition. There's Ayobami Jr. of Shooting Stars. There's Oyedokun Tosin Ikorodu City, Oputa, who plays for Rangers, Kenneth Igbokwe, Rangers as well. All these guys, they did so well. Is this a big statement that the MPFL players can as well challenge on the big front?
1: Yeah, you know, that's why I also give kudos to the LMC for the well-organized the MPFL last season. You know, the season has ended, and with what we saw, with the competition going to the tail end of the season before we can determine a champion, and also those that relegated, it shows that the MPFL had come to that stage, which the players should now lay a claim to some positions. But we play in a climb where we normally prefer the best as the ones playing in Europe. But if we can integrate these players
0: into the national team,
1: let it be competitive. Let it be the best man should take the place. Exactly. Sometimes we don't give them the chance needed. But with this, what we saw is an eye-opener. So a lot of them are very capable to lay a claim to some positions in the Super Eagles.
0: So going forward, we have two friendly games this week. First one against Poland, second one against Portugal. And most recently, Coach Eric Chelle, you heard the voice of Eric Chelle before we launched the show. He was talking about Victor Osimhen and Ademola Lookman, that they won't be able to make this one. A bit of mix-up for Victor Osimhen has come out to debunk that information, saying he's up there for a transfer. But Ademola Lookman, especially, said he's suffering fatigue, he needs rest. Then among the revelation for this particular competition, Femi Aziz, who got a brace for himself in the first game, he won't be in the party to this. Among them also is Ebenezer Akinsomiro, not forgetting Alassane Youssouf. So, Faith, I'm coming over to you now. So, the game against Poland, a couple of names who don't be in the party, but with the ones we have, do you think Eric Chelle can still make do and still challenge Poland for this particular one?
2: Yes, I think so. I think with the Unity Cup, if you watch that game, you see that it does not really matter about big names. I don't think football right now should be about big names and people playing in Europe. You understand? We still have homegrown players that can come out and challenge for the friendly and fight and play with Poland, even Portugal. So I see them doing extremely well. As long as they are well coached, Eric Chelle is an excellent manager. I will not take it out on him. And one thing I like about him, he doesn't rely on individual brilliance. So he's going to coach and coach his team as a team, not single-handedly picking out stars to go and fight for whatever they're going to fight. It's just unfortunate that we didn't make it to the World Cup.
0: Yeah.
2: But I believe in this team, and I know that they are going to be able to get the work done.
0: Okay.
2: Especially the goalkeeper. Let's see how it's going to be between Madikoko and Okoko.
0: All right.
2: See who is going to come up here.
0: All right, definitely. So, a legend of the Super Eagles in the mix. A couple of days ago, FIFA brought this out. They confirmed JJ Okocha that he still holds the record for the most successful dribbles in a single World Cup game. That was against USA in 1994. Austin Okocha completed 15 dribbles. 32-year-old record still yet to be broken.
1: Yeah, the Ravivos of this world, Zidane of this world, they couldn't break that record of
0: having featured at the World Cup
1: more times than Okocha self. So you see, this should be a wake up call also to younger players.
0: Yeah.
1: You know, this will be a lasting record for 32 years. The record has stood there, no one to break it. So whenever it is broken, you will see Okocha's name popping up again. So I challenge the younger ones. We are not painful, like she said. We are not going to this World Cup. So let it be a challenge, an eye opener to some of the upcoming players, that in the next World Cup, let my name also be written in that book of life.
2: Exactly.
0: Okay, so talking about the Super Falcons, the ladies this time, head coach of the side, Justin Madugo, released the list of 23 players for the double-header friendly against Senegal. First one comes up this Friday, then 2 days later, another one at the Remo Township Stadium, that's in Ikene. And expectedly, Chiamaka Nnadozie, Comfort Herabo, and Darling Bechi, then defenders Shukura Toladipo, Rofia Tomorrow, and of course up front Aziza Toshoala Gift Monday. Do you think this will be a good test for our ladies, especially going to the AFCON that starts in July?
1: Yeah, I'm so impressed that Gift Monday is back in that squad.
0: Yeah,
1: you know, and also I will also love to see Chiamaka Nnadozie playing from the bench this time around. She's a number one, no doubt. So we need to make changes. I've always called for, let's know the substitute goalkeepers of the Super Falcons in case anything happens to Chiamaka in the tournament. And for Senegal, we saw what they did in the last WAFCON.
0: They're coming up.
1: They are a very good team coming up, and it will be a very good test for the Super Falcons going into that WAFCON.
0: So, like you mentioned, yeah, goalkeeper, yeah, Chiamaka, I think she should be rested, actually. Mm-hmm. She's played a lot of games this season. Yesterday, again, she still played against Manchester City. I'm talking about the English FA Cup competition. But you look at other goalkeepers, too. There is Andaline Gbechi. I mentioned her name earlier. She plays for Rivers Angels. I actually thought Fatima Oluko, who plays for Abia Warriors, should... Abia Angels should be in this particular squad as well. But all the very best. Justin Madugu, a fantastic coach. Anytime, any day. He's been with this team for a couple of years. He should be able to bring out a team that would challenge. So, talking about this particular one, Senegal will play host to Morocco, Algeria, and of course, Kenya in Group A of the WAFCON that starts on the 25th of July. That will be shortly days after the FIFA men's FIFA World Cup comes to an end. And Nigeria also will be taking on Egypt, Zambia, and of course Mali. That's in Group C of this particular competition. So all the very best to Flamingos. This ladies, Faith. Flamingos are ladies against Guinea first leg away from home. They defeated the opponents 5-0. So yesterday, on Saturday, 6-0, they completed the job 11-0 on aggregates at the Kenneth Township Stadium. I know you're excited about this.
2: I'm very, very excited, sincerely. I'm very excited. One thing, I don't know about other people, but personally, I so much love the Nigerian women national team. I love the way they play. If you watch the last AFCON, I enjoyed how they played football, and their coach is excellent. The worst part, he doesn't smile, but he gets the work done. He does not play. If you are not doing well, he's not afraid to bench anybody. Do you get? That's what a coach should be. A coach should be able to have control of his team. So let's see how it goes. I wish the Super Falcons good luck in this upcoming. This AFCON, no, I don't think any African team have won it more than Nigeria. So we hope
0: we've done it 11 times, actually.
2: Exactly. So we hope that this one coming up, that we're going to defend our trophy again.
0: Okay, so our Flamingos in this particular one, 11-0, they qualified. So their next opponent will be against the Benin Republic in the coming weeks, actually. And that will be the final, third and final qualifying round.
1: No challenge.
0: And by the way, proprietor of Remo Stars, actually, talking about Honorable Kunle Shoname, he did promise these ladies before the game start, per goal, he will give them the sum of 750,000 naira. And guess what? This lady scored six. Meaning 4.5 million. Is it your money?
1: Maybe not calculate another person.
0: Which one is
1: money?
0: How much?
1: Let me not calculate another person's money.
0: All right, that takes us to other sports in athletics. We say massive congratulations to Toby Amuson for smashing her own record at the Rabat Diamond League this weekend. 12.28 seconds she ran in the 100 meters hurdles ahead of Devin Charlton, who finished second, 12.40 seconds, and of course Nadine Vissar, who finished third. Chimizu, let's quickly run down to France, talking about the Roland Garros, where a whole lot is happening.
1: Upsets
0: upon upsets. Novak Djokovic is out, and the Rublev out. Man, what exactly is happening?
1: Well, it will be a year of the underdogs, you know, especially in the male category. You've seen the likes of Djokovic, Sinner. These are, you know, we were talking about Sinner and Djokovic final, since Alcaraz will not be playing. But it seems like it's not going to happen again. So, and I believe the other players should utilize this chance now. Write your name. This is maybe their chance in 1 in 3 or 1 in 4 to win the Grand Slam. Edge your name in history. So this is their chance. Alcaraz is not there. The big gods
0: fair third.
1: So
0: no doubt.
1: And
0: Amanda Nesimova, the latest to be kicked out.
1: Coco Gauff too.
0: Oh my Coco, defending.
1: I had a soft spot for Djokovic. Maybe he can add one before retirement. But it's looking like, well, I wish him well. There are two Grand Slams to go
0: Definitely.
1: Before the end of the year. Hopefully, he can come up with one.
0: All right, quickly to your messages. Adekunle Abiodun Tadiko says, congratulations to the Super Eagles for making Nigeria proud. At least we're champions consecutively, more winnings from Eric Chell. Morakel says, Super Eagles taking good form to the World Cup. No, we are not going to the World Cup. Stop being sarcastic here. That Super Falcons, he said, that Super Falcons list is a shame to local coaches. They will never change. Tell me what Odega and Okobi are still looking for. Lots of questionable names in the list, and I'm scared we might not qualify for the next World Cup with this local coaches mentality. Annabelle Okori says, congratulations to the Super Eagles. It's very unfortunate we'll be missing at the World Cup. The absence of Sesime and Lookman will be felt, but Chell has shown he can field a quality squad for the friendlies. Coach Madugu needs young legs in the team, not old guards. Moreover, some of our young ones have gained lots of experience too. I knew the Flamingos will get the job done. On to the next. To be expressed, it's gearing up this season. I'm glad Djokovic was knocked out. Why will you be glad Djokovic got knocked out? All right, we're doing due for a break. When we return, we talk the UEFA Champions League and, of course, what is happening in the world of football in Europe. Just stay with us.

0: All right, welcome back. It's still Sports Summit on Metro 97.7 FM with me, Olumide Alex, Chimezie Anuzike, and of course, Faith in the building. So, guys, let's quickly talk the UEFA Champions League. We saw the action on Saturday. Arsenal got the goal early. Along the line, PSG came back into the game. That was when we now saw Arsenal in full swing, launching an attack. So why did Arteta start that attacking play from the beginning?
1: Well, that was my lowest of that of the final. You know, Arsenal defended too early.
0: Too early.
1: And too deep. So deep that they couldn't make that statement. You know, playing against an experienced side like that, you have to bring up the option B should have been brought in faster. But he waited till after they equalized before he could make that statement, make the changes and the rest of them. But nothing to be ashamed of. Arsenal did all they could do. It was unfortunate that they faltered after that penalty. Without that penalty coming early, I thought maybe Arsenal would have defended so deeper, more deeper, and have the day. So, but it's a good one. Now they can go all the way. You know, they have a chance. If Arsenal can keep core of this team and do some additions, they can still have a shout in the next in the coming year.
0: Yeah, so Faith, your general overview of the final.
2: It was a good game, sincerely. I'm not going to lie. I enjoyed the game in as much as I knew that Mosquera was going to be a very big issue. He's not experienced. That's why he's a bench player. If it was just Saliba, it was Calafiori or Timbadi, he will have more experience. That you should not tackle, you should not throw a leg in the box. When I saw that, I knew immediately. And for Mosquera, that is an experienced player, he knew that if he falls down there, he's going to be a
0: penalty. But they took care of
2: Mosquera did well. When Arteta got it wrong was when he got that yellow card. They have substituted him and brought in Timber. But I felt maybe Timber was not really, you know.
0: But you can understand Timber. Timber has been out since March. For a player that has not played in 3 months.
2: Exactly. He was not match fit. I'm not blaming anybody here. And I was very, very angry seeing a centre back taking the fifth penalty. Why? That was my anger. That was the only. I didn't blame Arteta. Arteta knew that he didn't have players with pace. So you will not come and go band for band. I don't want to collect 8-2 like Chelsea.
1: That's where I blame. That's where I blame Madueke. Madueke for not coming on. You know, after that game, there was a clip going on the day he was dragging penalty with Cole Palmer at Chelsea. Now, when it mattered most, he couldn't step up to play that penalty. You know, so but.
2: If we can take care of our front line, I feel I'm very confident in this team. If we can leave this team, take care of our left winger issue, get another replacement for Declan Rice. So he can rest now. Declan Rice played very bad minutes. If you watch that final, it was looking like he was fatigued. I was not even blamed.
0: He's going to the World Cup again.
2: I mean, he's going to come back. We need fresh players.
0: Absolutely.
2: That player like Brasquele that I know that is not going to be in the World Cup, which I doubt that PSG is saying. So you see it now. That's just what I'm saying. When we can take care of that right, remove Trossard, get somebody else that can replace
0: Absolutely.
2: Him. Get that right wing, Saka and Madueke is okay. Look for his backup striker. Kai Havertz is unreliable, though he turns up in big games. That's why Arteta started.
0: Yeah, he's a big game player.
1: After scoring the goal, he goes missing.
2: That's just my problem with him. So let's see how it goes.
0: All right, so Arsenal have recorded 0 defeats in the Champions League this season. Yeah. They didn't lose a game in 90 minutes or 120 minutes, as the case may be. That's a record, actually. Good one for them. And only 7 goals they considered in the whole of this competition. David Raya, by the way, won the goalkeeper of this particular competition. And Kvaratskhelia, I think this guy, he deserves this award.
2: Very good
0: player of this particular competition. Defense, talking about the team of this competition, Marquinhos, Nuno Mendes also made the team as well. Talking about the midfield as well, Michael Olise, Declan Rice, Vitinha, and of course Kvaratskhelia also made it. Then forward line, Ousmane Dembele and Bayern Munich, Harry Kane. Do you agree with the setup, Jimenez?
1: Yeah, I saw it. It was a good call. All of them, they merited. Arsenal players, 3. PSG, 4. Bayern 2. Yeah. So it's balanced. Yeah. And you can see they perform, the players in that list, they merited.
0: Okay, so let's quickly switch to the transfer windows. Faith, And Slot, after two seasons, Liverpool have decided to part ways with him. First season, he won the league. Second season, he made the Champions League spot. Was the decision justified?
2: Absolutely.
0: Really?
2: He's a big club.
0: But in just two seasons, he won the trophy with first season.
2: It's obvious that he does not have a team of his own. Which team did he used to win the league, please? It was the Real Club team. He bought his own player and messed it up. He was not able to build nothing. But I think by February, Liverpool was out of all the competition. If you watch the semi-final of Liverpool vs PSG, I'm so grateful for my team. Sincerely, the man is a total failure. That's what I feel. This is based on my own, this based on my own experience and what I've seen.
0: Okay.
2: If you cannot compare this Liverpool side to Jurgen Klopp Liverpool side,
0: okay.
2: So I'm happy with the decision. Let's see how it goes next season.
0: Okay, so Andoni Iraola has been penciled down to replace him. Will Andoni Iraola make a good replacement for Ancelotti at Liverpool?
1: Well, looking at what he did with Bournemouth, he will be a good coach, but I still have the fears. You know, experience matters when you play in when you coach these bigger teams. You know, playing three times in a week, playing the Champions League, maybe the cup games. Yeah. This is where we test your mettle. So, and that's when it breaks. It breaks me when some opposition fans are not giving Ateta the credit. Just knowing that Arsenal is his first job. Is the first job. And so, he has done massively well. So, I look forward to see what Iraola and Carrick will be doing next season.
2: Exactly.
0: Carrick has got a good season, though.
2: Very good season.
0: Quickly to your messages, Abiodun Adekunle Tadiku says, Iraola has actually done well enough with Bournemouth to manage Liverpool. Hope the deal materializes. Abiodun Adekunle Tadiku, he went further by saying, yeah, I am fully ready for the World Cup with its excitement. I actually felt for us now being on the losing side of the UCL. May take them many more years to lift this eluded trophy. Congratulations to PSG winning the tournament consecutively. It's a great achievement. Annabelle says, I can't wait to watch fantastic football next week. I'm also looking forward to the new records that will be set or broken. Congratulations to champions PSG. It was a feisty final, and I hope Arsenal will learn from it. They really impressed me. Morakel says, Olumide, your headline should be based on UCL. It is now you know World Cup is around the corner. Anyways, congrats to Olugba DFC and their fans on keeping their European virginity in a stylish way. Going invisible again in the UCL shows determination and grit. Hopefully by 2040, they will repeat. Morakel, the World Cup is around the corner. The biggest football fiesta anytime, anywhere, any day. And it's just 10 days away. And clubs have released countries have released their final man list. We saw that of Senegal a couple of days ago. Liverpool, Algeria, to mention a few. And Lionel Messi too, gunning for a sixth consecutive one. So it promises to be a big one, actually. So what are you looking forward to at the World Cup here?
1: I'm looking out for a surprise. I hope Portugal can go on to win the World Cup so that the
0: Portugal.
1: Banter, yes,
0: why
1: the banter,
0: choice of Portugal?
1: The banter will balance. Two goals.
0: Ronaldo, Messi.
1: So that's what. But it's looking like they have a very good team.
0: Yeah.
1: But it's a World Cup. You can't predict. But yeah. I will be so much grateful if Portugal goes on to win the World Cup so that Ronaldo can retire with the World Cup.
0: So, which team are you looking forward to win this particular competition?
2: Spain.
0: Why Spain this time?
2: I feel Spain has all it takes to win the World Cup this July. Let's see how it goes. This is the World Cup.
0: Ahead of France, Argentina.
2: I see Spain. Spain. Okay, when you want to talk about it.
0: How about England?
2: England is not really bad.
1: I was rooting for England, but the team I saw.
2: Apart from Maguire,
0: who else should have made the cut that is not there? In your own opinion.
1: Apart from Maguire.
0: Yeah.
1: No, I'm not saying Maguire, whether he makes the team or not, is none of my business, you know. But with what I've seen in that team, I don't have.
0: You're not so confident.
1: Yeah, I'm not so confident that they will go all the way. So I'm rooting for like the likes of France, Portugal, Argentina can just give us.
0: Don't be surprised.
1: This is the first World Cup. Nobody's talking about Brazil.
0: Yes.
1: Nobody's talking about Brazil, and they might surprise us this time around.
0: How?
2: I feel Brazil still have a lot of things to do because they changed coach.
3: Yeah,
2: we are talking about people that have been in the national team coaches for a very long time. Mm. That's just even Tuchel, England. That's why I'm not so confident because he's a new manager.
0: Yeah.
2: And I don't think he has as marinated with the players so well for them to go on. But anything can happen in the World Cup.
0: Absolutely, I agree. All right, that's the size of the show. 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Many thanks to my guys in the studio, to Faith Ernest, to Chimezie Anozike, and of course to those who sent in their messages, to Annabelle Okori, to Morake Oluwaseun, to Abiodun Adekunle Adekwe. So thank you. My name is Olumide Alexei. The show makes a return same time tomorrow. Until then, do have yourself a wonderful afternoon. Bye-bye.

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0: Happy new month and welcome to the first edition of Newsreel for this week, and that is saying is the first for this month of June. Newsreel is a 30-minute news magazine coming to you from the combined service of Radio Nigeria Lagos Operations, comprising Radio 1103.5 FM and Metro FM 97.7. My name is Oluleye Adegboye. We'll begin with the headlines. Liquefied petroleum gas retailers association proffers solution to rise in cooking gas prices. Correspondent highlights President Tinubu's effort at transforming Nigeria's transportation systems. Lagos government takes steps to address concerns over delays in refuse collection. In today's focus, our correspondent highlights federal government achievement in the education sector in the last 1 year, plus issues in politics, business, and sports news. Now the detail. The Liquefied Petroleum Gas Retailers Association of Nigeria, LPGAR, has revealed that the persistent rise in cooking gas prices across the country is driven by foreign exchange instability, high depot prices, and rising distribution cost. The chairman of LPGAR under the Nigeria Union of Petroleum and Natural Gas Workers, NUPENG, Mr. Ayobami Olarinoye, who made this known to newsmen in Lagos, explained that the country's dependence on imported liquefied petroleum gas, LPG, continued to expose the market to exchange rate volatility, which directly impacted landing cost at the port. According to him, the weakening naira has pushed up import cost, while limited local supply has further tightened product availability. Ms. Olarinoye also observed that high transportation costs, driven largely by diesel-powered trucks, had further increased retail prices nationwide. He stressed that retailers were not responsible for arbitrary price increases, noting that competition at the retail level limits excessive pricing. To address the rising cost, Mr. Olarinoye called on the federal government to mandate Nigeria LNG and other domestic producers to sell LPG in Naira to local off-takers. He also urged stricter regulation of depot operators to prevent hoarding and sudden price increases, as well as improved infrastructure to reduce logistics costs. Mr. Olarinoye, however, advised Nigerians against switching to unsafe alternatives such as firewood and charcoal, warning of health and environmental risks. Still on household cost. Some Lagos residents have condemned the surge in the cost of kerosene, saying that it has become costlier to cook with kerosene stoves than cooking gas. According to the National Bureau of Statistics, NBS, household kerosene prices surged across Nigeria in April 2026, with residents of Lagos and other states paying close to 4,000 naira per litre. The NBS household kerosene price watch showed Sokoto recorded the highest average price at 3,965 naira 10 kobo per litre, followed by Kebbi at 3,808 naira 75 kobo and Lagos at 3,790 naira 90 kobo. Katsina, Edo, Niger, Plateau and Zamfara also recorded high prices above 3,300 naira per litre. At the lower end, Bayelsa recorded the cheapest average price at 1,815 naira 40 kobo per litre, while Kogi and Yobe sold at 1,982 naira 2 kobo and 2,235 naira 77 kobo respectively. Kerosene, once a major cooking fuel in Nigeria, used to sell between 50 naira and 100 naira per litre before subsidy removal in 2016, and the continued depreciation of the naira triggered sharp price increases. The residents appealed to government to wade into the matter, as living has become difficult for them. President Bola Tinubu came into office in 2023 with promises to improve infrastructure, especially public transportation. 3 years later, attention is now on how far the administration has gone in transforming Nigeria's road and rail transport systems. Correspondent Victor Okiche tells us more.
1: Transportation remains a key driver of economic and social development, and the Tinubu administration says major investments are being made to modernize the sector and align it with global standards. On road transportation, work is ongoing on four major legacy projects, including the Lagos-Calabar Coastal Highway, the Trans-Saharan Highway linking Calabar to the FCT through several states, the Akwanga-Jos-Bauchi-Gombe Expressway, and the Sokoto-Badagry Superhighway.
2: The Minister of Works,
1: David Umahi, emphasized the government's commitment to the development of these road projects. The government is also pursuing its compressed natural gas CNG initiative with more conversion centers established nationwide to encourage motorists to switch from petrol-powered vehicles. A tricycle operator who uses the CNG, Mrs. Chinoye Nwoha, speaks on its benefits.
3: It's more economical. It's a new model. It's like a 21st century vehicle.
1: The National President Road Transport Employers Association of Nigeria, Musa Mohammed, says the reform has improved mobility and supports economic stability.
4: When transport works, the economy moves.
1: In the rail sector, work has resumed on the Kano-Maradi rail line, expected to be completed before the end of 2026, while rehabilitation efforts have also restarted on the Eastern Rail Corridor. Minister of Transportation, Senator Seidu Alkali, says the projects will strengthen trade, connect industries to markets, and improve exports.
5: We are going to ride on the train from Port Harcourt to Aba. From Aba, we are going to proceed to Enugu, so that we will be able to put freight service in the corridor.
1: Managing Director of the Nigerian Railway Corporation, Dr. Kayode Okpefa, adds that states and private investors can now independently develop rail projects.
6: The major issue that we're focusing on now is to make sure that a new roadmap is established to ensure that the rail transport system plays the role it ought to play within the economy.
1: Analysts say closing the country's transport infrastructure gap remains vital to economic growth and improved living conditions. Victor Okiche.
0: Thank you, Victor Okiche. The President Air Transport Services Senior Staff Association of Nigeria, ATSAN, Comrade John Ogbe, has assured members that the union will take a firm stance against any member involved in illicit substance abuse at the airport. Speaking during a courtesy visit by the union's new executives to the Skyway Aviation Handling Company, SACO, management, Comrade Ogbe said ATSAN would work closely with other aviation unions to tackle the growing concern. He also urged the company to implement long service awards for staff and provide more training opportunities for women. In response, SACO Managing Director Mrs. Adenike Abodere praised the ATSAN president for his commitment to workers' welfare and called for a modern approach to unionism that balances employing rights with discipline and productivity. She stressed that the union membership should not encourage misconduct and urged the union to continue mentoring workers against substance abuse. Mrs. Abodere also highlighted SACO's effort to improve staff welfare, including a recent 40% salary increase, adding that the company has approved long service awards and is working to clear outstanding backlogs. On environment, the Lagos State Government says it has taken steps to address concerns over delays in refuse collection by some private sector participation PSP operators. Commissioner for the Environment and Water Resources, Mr. Tokumbo Wahab, stated this during the second edition of the reintroduced monthly environmental sanitation held across the state over the weekend. The commissioner assured residents that the Lagos Waste Management Authority, LOMA, would continue to engage operators and take necessary steps to address identified challenges.
2: As for the citizens, we have to keep engaging them on why they have to take in this culture, spend 2 hours in a whole month, 20 minutes to clean up their environment. It's an engagement campaign. We are trying to bring back a culture, and that's a dominant culture of a clean environment in Lagos State, and we won't stop.

0: government would work with relevant agencies to enforce compliance. The exercise took place in various parts of the state, including Shasha, Orisumbari in Alimosha local government area, and Apapa, with top government officials monitoring compliance. The Lagos State Ministry of Women Affairs and Poverty Alleviation, WAPA, says it has expanded vocational training, empowerment programs, and response mechanisms to gender-based violence as part of efforts to support vulnerable residents across the state. Commissioner for Women Affairs and Poverty Alleviation, Mrs. Cecilia Dada, this morning at the 2026 ministerial press briefing in Alausa, said the ministry has intensified interventions for vulnerable groups in line with Governor Babajide Sanwo-Olu's Themes Plus agenda. Mrs. Dada noted that the ministry has also scaled up skills acquisition and entrepreneurship support for young adults to enhance employability and encourage self-reliance.
1: We take survivor-centric approaches to solving cases on a need basis, and more, we plan to increase our relationship with DSVA to encourage the local governments and local council development areas to report cases of gender-based violence, and also to try to expand the DSVA response areas.
0: Mrs. Dada added that strategic partnerships with development partners, civil society organizations, community stakeholders, and religious groups have helped broaden the reach and impact of the ministry's programs. On health, SACA has come the way of the Nigerian Institute of Medical Research, NIMR, as the institute took delivery of a 300 million naira 100 kVA solar power system donated by the Excellence Community Education Welfare Scheme, ECEWS, in Lagos. Correspondent Julie Ekong, who was at the handover ceremony, completes the story.
2: The atmosphere at the Nigerian Institute of Medical Research, NIMR, was that of gratitude and relief, having been battling with high cost of electricity supply to the tune of 52 million naira per month, comparing it with the modest government subvention. Inaugurating the solar power system, the Director General NIMR, Professor John Obafunwa, in a message to the occasion, described the intervention as strategic and timely, drawing attention to the importance of uninterrupted power supply as pivotal to NIMR's mandate of generating scientific evidence for national health policies and interventions. Professor Obafunwa expressed joy that the solar power solution supports critical operational areas within the institute, such as the COBAS laboratory for HIV viral load testing, molecular laboratories for PCR-based analysis, and biobank facility housing ultra-low temperature freezers, among others. The DG, who appreciated ECOS and its partners for the intervention, urged members of staff to use electricity prudently. Professor Bafunwa's message was delivered by the Director of Administration, Mr. Beatrice Nelson.
3: The solar system supports the ground floor patients waiting at the second area and sorting the laboratory.
2: The Managing Director, Excellence Community Education Welfare Scheme, ECOS, Dr. Andy Eyo, described NIMR as a vital institution for Nigeria's public health and global health security architecture, noting that the solar project is part of broader efforts by ECOWAS to strengthen healthcare infrastructure in Nigeria.
4: Many times, power is underestimated in terms of the impact for health. But reality is that when there is no power, care stops, isn't it? Even in our hospitals. And that is why we're excited, crowning our support to the over 179 hospitals in Nigeria that we provided solar infrastructure facility. For us, it is the best of all.
2: Representing the Minister of State for Health, Dr. Ishak Salako, the Director General NIMR commended ECOWAS for its continued support to Nigeria's health and research sectors. He noted that investments in renewable energy are critical for efficiency, cost-effectiveness, and service continuity. Dr. Salako stated that the deployment of renewable energy solutions aligns with the federal government's commitment to strengthening health systems while embracing sustainable development. Julie Eko for
0: Newsreel. Thank you, Julia Ekong. Newsreel is coming to you from the Combined Service of Radio Nigeria Lagos Operations. A reminder of the top stories in the package.

0: Liquefied Petroleum Gas Retailers Association proffers solution to rise in cooking gas prices. Correspondent highlights President Tinubu's efforts at transforming Nigeria's transportation systems. Lagos government takes steps to address concerns over delays in refuse collection. And still to come in today's focus, our correspondent highlights federal government achievements in the education sector in the last 1 year, plus issues in politics, business and sports news. Please stay with us.
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0: You are still listening to Newsreel, a 30-minute news magazine coming to you from the Combined Service of Radio Nigeria Lagos Operations, Ikoyi. For more stories and news updates, please log on to www.radionigerialagos.gov.ng. Now to other stories in the bulletin. Education sector reform is one of the core pillars of President Bola Tinubu's renewed hope agenda. This explains why a lot of steps have been taken by the federal government to reposition the education sector for better performance. In today's focus, correspondent Kike Lomo Ifekoya highlights some laudable achievements recorded by the federal government in the education sector in the last 1 year. Her report.
4: One of the major achievements of the federal government is the provision of the student loan scheme, which is aimed at providing funds for those seeking tertiary education in public institutions but could not afford the fees. Going by a recent report released by the Nigerian Education Loan Fund, which is in charge of disbursing the soft loan, a total of 1,388,592 students have benefited from the scheme as at 15th of April 2026, while a cumulative sum that had been disbursed under the scheme now stands at 242.4 billion naira. Some beneficiaries of the student loan spoke with Radio Nigeria.
5: I'm a student of the University of Lagos and I'm in 300 level, Department of Finance. I got stipend too. And the stipend has been really consistent.
6: I started receiving the stipend January of this year.
7: I've received for 2 months. I'm yet to receive for this month.
4: Another laudable step taken by the federal government was the provision of a zero interest loan scheme for academic and non-academic staff of federal and state tertiary institutions, known as the Tertiary Institution Staff Support Fund, TISSF. The program provides loans of up to 10 million naira to help the beneficiaries to fund housing, healthcare, transport, and small-scale businesses. The President, Academic Staff Union of Polytechnics, ASUP, Mr. Shama Panja, said the initiative was a laudable one.
8: Members have applied and some members have been given. It is a commendable one.
4: Despite some of the federal government's achievements in the education sector as highlighted, the issue of insecurity in schools has continued to be of great concern to education stakeholders. Some parents and students aired their views on this.
9: In the area of security, that is the biggest problem that needs to be solved now.
10: They are scared. They don't want to go to school because they are hearing so many things that will endanger their life.
11: We have students going to school and they are not assured of their protection. For example, we just heard of the fact that some students were kidnapped and a teacher was killed.
4: Some stakeholders also want government to invest more in infrastructure in public schools.
9: Some public schools, I know they complain that chairs are not enough, tables are not enough.
12: They don't have infrastructure, no chair, they sit on the floor. And to make sure that the environment is conducive enough for their learning.
10: They need more space. Maybe they need more buildings.
4: It is the wish of education stakeholders that government at all levels will give better attention to the security of lives and property in schools under their domain. I am Kike Lomo Ifekoya.
0: Thank you, Kike Lomo Ifekoya. It is this edition of Issues in Politics. The Turaki-led faction of the People's Democratic Party, PDP, over the weekend changed the venue of its convention in Abuja and briskly ratified former President Goodluck Jonathan as its presidential candidate for the 2027 general election. The move was after the group was barred by the police from accessing a hotel in Abuja initially rented for its convention. Meanwhile, the Lagos Director of the National Orientation Agency, NOA, Dr. Mustafa Adedeji Tokor, says the first 3 years of President Bola Tinubu in the saddle has shaped a positive future for Nigeria. Dr. Tokor stated this in an interview with Issues in Politics while praising the successes and challenges of President Tinubu's 3 years in office. While acknowledging some of the challenges, the Lagos NOA director stressed that more needed to be done in the areas of security and welfare of the people.
13: Appraising the present acquisition of President Bola Tinubu in the last 3 years, it has been wonderful. The acquisition has embarked on some far-reaching reforms, though painful, but these are necessary things for us to do if we must get our hearts together. Let's start from the removal of fresh subsidy. Since the removal, though prices have gone up, but at the same time, Nigerians have not experienced the usual queues we experience at foreign stations. Then secondly, that more allocations have been granted to all tiers of governments, from local government, state government. Then similarly to the NEN fund, that's the Nigerian Education Loan Fund. I've engaged with many students whose parents have been relieved of the burden of acquiring education for their works. Government pays their school fees. They also give their stipend every month to support them.
14: Dr. Tupac, move us some of the areas of challenges and how these can be improved upon moving forward.
13: The areas that we have noticed is the area of the economic lives of people, the area of pricing, of essential goods and basic things of life. Housing too, because a lot of people are complaining about rents, then transportation too.
14: As we move into the last 1 year of President Tinubu's administration, what are your expectations from the citizen and what should they be expecting from government?
13: I want Nigerian citizens to continue to show understanding to government. No government has been put in place to inflict pains or hardship on citizens, and let's also remain law-abiding. On the part of government, I want government to do more so that policies that will impact positively, you know, are shown out, especially in the area of poverty reduction and economic empowerment of the people.
0: Dr. Tokor implored the citizenry to continue to show understanding and support the current administration to ensure that the dividends of democracy get to the doorsteps of all Nigerians. And that concludes the edition of Issues in Politics, compiled by Kimboya Akintola. Now, business news. The nation's cost of maintaining a healthy diet continues to rise, placing additional pressure on household incomes. According to the latest cost of a healthy diet report released by the National Bureau of Statistics, the average cost of a healthy diet increased to 1,541 naira per adult per day in March 2026. This represents a rise from 1,513 naira in February and 1,477 naira in March last year. The report attributes the increase to rising food prices, transportation costs, and fluctuations in agricultural production. In the financial sector, the Central Bank of Nigeria has absorbed nearly 1.95 trillion naira from the banking system through its latest open market operations auction. The move is aimed at reducing excess liquidity ahead of an expected 3.35 trillion naira inflow from maturing treasury bills and OMO securities. And that's business news as produced by Ebere Obike. In sports, Super Falcons head coach Justin Madugu has named a 23-player squad for Nigeria's international friendly double header against Senegal as preparations continue for the 2026 Women's Africa Cup of Nations, WAFCON. Captain Rashida Tajibade, goalkeeper Chiamaka Nnadozie, and veteran striker Sisato Shola led the squad, which also welcome back experienced stars Ngozi Okorie-Okeogene, Francisca Odega, and Gift Monday. Nigeria will face Senegal in two friendly matches at Remo Star Sports Complex Ikeneremo on June 5 and June 8. Nigeria's under-17 women's team, the Flamingos, cruised into the next round of the 2026 FIFA Under-17 Women's World Cup qualifiers with a commanding 6-0 victory over Guinea in Ekene on Sunday, completing an emphatic 11-0 aggregate win. After a 5-0 triumph in the first leg, the Flamingos maintained their dominance, producing another outstanding display to overwhelm their West African rivals in front of home fans. And that was sports by Arinze Lewachi. Before we end today's edition of Newsweek, here is a recap of major stories in the bulletin. The Liquefied Petroleum Gas Retailers Association of Nigeria has proffered solutions to the rise in cooking gas prices across the country. President Tinubu's achievements in nation's transportation systems highlighted. Lagos government took steps to address concerns over delays in refuse collection. And lastly, we told you that in today's focus, our correspondent enumerated federal government achievements in the education sector in the last 1 year. And with that, we end today's edition of Newsreel, which came to you from the combined service of Radio Nigeria, Lagos Operations, comprising Radio 1, 103.5 FM, and Metro FM 97.7. For more stories and news updates, please log on to www.radionigerialagos.gov.ng on X at RN Online News 22. You can also connect via Facebook, RN Online News Lagos. On behalf of the editor, Oluyemisi Adeniran, the entire production crew, and the studio manager, Jumoke Obibiaso, my name is Oluleye Adeboye, saying thank you for listening. Join us tomorrow for a fresh package of Newsreel. Good afternoon.

0: What's going on? What's going on? This is Neo, a.k.a. The Gentleman. That's right.
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Okay, the world was gonna end. I wanna be next to you. If the world was ending, I would wanna be next to you. If the party was over and our time on earth was through, I would wanna hold you just for a while. Oh boy. I would want to hold you just for a while and die with a smile. If the world was ending, I want to be next to you. Now, this reminds me of... I used to have a very good friend. When I mean friend, we're very close. I wouldn't say friend. Let me put it this way. Let me be honest. Anyways, we're in a relationship. Back in the day, it's been long. I'm talking about 12, 13 years ago, she said to me, she said, "Henry, you are an amazing man." You know, she said a lot of things which I would not say here. And then she was diagnosed of something which I would not mention here. And then she did say to me, "I would like you to move on with your life, because I wouldn't want you to go through this with me." You know, that broke me. And I said to her, "Look, I'm going to be with you. You're going through all of this. Don't worry. I will be there for you." You know, I gave her my words. I gave her assurance. I gave her that, those soothing words she needed to hear at that time. You know, She was excited about the promises I gave her, but then she could not continue. She said, "Please, Henry, I wouldn't want you to go through this." And then she blocked me. You know, she stopped picking my calls at some point. And that was it. That was when she died. Now, this brought me back, this brought emotions back to me, listening to this song at the moment, "Die With A Smile." Because everything written here was what I did say to her while, you know, she was sick. Now, the thing is, I'm going to say this to you guys. If you say you love someone, be honest about it. Love is not a child's play. I say this all the time. It's easy to say, "Oh, I love you. Oh, I'm going to be there for you. I'm going to give you the world. Come rain, come sunshine. You're sick, I will be there for you." Bro, my love, are you sure you're going to do that? Are you sure? It's very easy to say, but at the end of the day, would you want to die with a smile? Or would you be with that person when the person is leaving and the person would, you know, smile and say, "Thank you for being there for me." You know, that's, by the way, a very good afternoon to you. Welcome to the Cafe Show right here. I call it the afternoon drive time. Yes, bringing you the best of music and the best of conversation as well. Talking about some observances the world is observing today. I will be bringing them to you so you have, you know, knowledge of what's happening in the world that the world is actually observing today. My name is Henry MNUK. That's what they call me, the soothing voice on radio. It's going to be a good ride with me from now till 4 o'clock. Don't touch the dial. Let's go back to music. I will be back in a bit. Yeah, I need to play this one, Ayole by Infinity. Now, Infinity was trying to say that life is not hard the way we take. Some people take life so hard. You know, for me, I simplify life a lot. You know, I take life so easy. You do me well, I do you well. You love me, I love you with my whole heart. That's one thing about me. That's, by the way, let's go listen to this one, Ayole by Infinity. Enjoy.

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2: A very good afternoon. This is the headline news at 3. My name is Henry Emenike. Lagos tightens MMIA surveillance to block imported cases of Ebola. Lagos Women Affairs Poverty Alleviation intensifies interventions for women, youth, widows and persons with disabilities. Mapoli expels 365 students over fake credentials. Oyo teachers begins indefinite strike over abducted colleagues' pupils. Ogun residents protest demand end to insecurity. And lastly, US-Iran exchange fire as negotiations stall. That is it on the headline news at 3. Do join us at 6 p.m. for details and more. My name is Henry Emenike. Thank you for listening.

Okay, welcome back. That was Fali Pupa Sans Limite is the title of the song. Check your time. It is 22 minutes gone past 3 o'clock right here in the city of Lagos, Nigeria. Happy new month. Today is the 1st of June 2026. That's about half quarter of the year already. You know how time flies. We just got into 2026 yesterday. So this is to let you know that time waits for nobody. So whatever you're doing, do it as soon as possible. No, procrastination. I'll do it tomorrow or I'll do it next tomorrow. No, just do it if you can. Okay, this is the cafe, the afternoon drive, that's what I call it. Let's go over to what's happening today. Today's observances, today's observed as Don't Give Up the Sheep Day. That's very interesting, right? Don't Give Up the Sheep Day, celebrated every year, June 1st, in remembrance of the USS Chesapeake's commander, Captain James Lawrence. Okay, now the day's purpose is to honor the ship's crew and its captain, who refused to surrender the ship to the British and remained on the ship until his death. Can you imagine that? Okay, his name is Chesapeake. Now, although there are different accounts from different sources about the incident, Americans celebrate it as a remarkable display of bravery and gallantry of its naval forces.

I'm going to take you through the history of Don't Give Up the Ship Day. Now, the USS Chesapeake was a naval war frigate intended to carry, 40 guns and was one of the six ready under the Naval Act of 1794. That's a very long time. Now, the short career of the ship started from Quasi War with France in 1799 without any action since its launch. Now, the ship was assigned to Master Commandant Charles Gordon in 1807. Now, the first assignment was to relieve the existing ship at the Mediterranean Sea for patrol and convoy duties. But before that, the ship needed a new crew and some repairs. During the recruitment, Gordon unknowingly recruited three deserters from the British HMS Melampus. Historians often argue on whether Gordon knew if he was recruiting deserters, but it certainly was a reason why the British attacked it later on. And then in May 1807, he left for Virginia from Washington, and as this news reached the British, a plan was devised to intercept it on the way near Boston. Now, the British ships led by HMS Leopard, that's his name, which provided a blockade to French ships at the time, intercepted the Chesapeake at sea. Now, the lieutenant of Leopard asked to search the Chesapeake for deserters, which was refused. Now, they refused. So the moment the lieutenant onboarded the ship, Leopard started they just opened fire at it as per the plan. Now, in the ensuing battle, the Chesapeake suffered heavily, being unarmed. It wasn't harmed, so it suffered heavily. Now, after the court martial of the commanding officer, Captain James Lawrence became the new captain in May 1813. In his initial successes, he managed to capture five British merchant ships using Chesapeake. Now, within days, he was challenged by HMS Shannon, commanded by Captain Philip Brooke. So I just gave you a bit of where all of this, all started from. Okay. So Don't Give Up Day. It's one day that would always be remembered and always be talked about. And now bringing it back to today's life, I say this all the time. Do not give up your dreams. Sometimes it might be hard, for it to come by, but definitely it would come by. It would come through. All you need to do is never say never. Keep pushing. Keep walking. Keep moving. Because the moment you stop, that's going to be the end of the dream. Okay? That's my advice for you today, being the 1st of June. I know you've prayed for different things. January 1st, you've written a lot of things you would want to do, a lot of things you would want to achieve, and boom, we're already in the half quarter of the year. You'd be like, bro, what's happening? I haven't gotten anything yet. Don't worry, it would come. Okay, just keep praying, keep pushing, and keep working hard. It's very important. That's by the way. I will be back again. Let's go back to music. This is Metro 97.7 FM right here in the city of Lagos, Nigeria, bringing you the best of music. This is coming from South to Soul, Sura Yako. Enjoy.

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2: 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This isn't just a report. It's a conversation. Call in, speak out. Get the facts straight from the source. Giant Strides, airing Mondays, 12:30 to 1 p.m. on Metro 97.7 FM. 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

Suavemente, that's the title of the song done by Elvis Crespo. Beautiful song there. Right, welcome back to the show. This is The Cafe on Metro 97.7 FM. Let's go back to today's observances. Today is World Narcissistic Abuse Awareness Day. Now, World Narcissistic Abuse Awareness Day is a global event that takes place annually on June 1st, now intending to raise awareness about the effects and signs of narcissistic abuse. Often, the patterns and impact of narcissistic abuse are not as clear-cut due to its intangible nature and lack of research. Thus, now, this day is dedicated to providing education, not just providing education, it gives support and also resources for survivors to build a greater understanding of how to help victims avoid abusers in the future and also rebuild their mental health. Still talking about World Narcissistic Abuse Awareness Day was initiated in 2016 by physiotherapist Brie Bonchay as a campaign to highlight and educate the public on the effect of narcissistic abuse and how signs can be spotted. The indicators of a mentally abused relationship are not always clear. So, at first you would not see it. It's not always clear. You know, it just pops up and you'd be like, why? How? When? Do you understand? So it was initiated in 2016 by a physiotherapist, his name, Brie Bonchay, as a campaign to highlight and educate the public on the effect of narcissistic abuse and how signs can be spotted. I said this before. Now, the indicators of a mentally abused relationship are not always clear. While physical abuse leaves telltale marks such as bruises, cuts, scars, emotional abuse, you know, is difficult to pinpoint due to its mainly verbal and mental nature. However, it can have a larger, longer impact on the victim that can affect them through the rest of their lives. The word narcissist itself, you know, is commonly used to describe anyone full of themselves, you know, but its meaning goes deeper than that. Very much. It goes very deeper. You see some women say, oh, he's a narcissist. Oh, she's this, she's that. It all depends on what the person saw for him or her to call someone a narcissist. Okay.

Now, sometimes abusers do, you know, they do so because they suffer from actual personality disorders, namely narcissistic personality disorder, that's NPD, antisocial personality disorder, ASPD, and many others. But they don't necessarily have to be. They may exhibit signs of antisocial behavior and inability to show sympathy or empathy to others, and an incredibly self-important nature that makes them actively restrict self-reflection, treatment, and change. Now, when you talk about people who are, you know, narcissists, they have this attitude, you know, they don't show empathy at all. No matter what they do, they don't show empathy. They don't feel for people. Do you understand? So this makes putting an end to narcissistic abuse a challenge, but it's still possible to do so by raising awareness. The reason why today has been observed as World Narcissistic Abuse Awareness Day is for people to get to know more about this. And that's why I am bringing it to you on radio this afternoon. Okay? So, it's possible to do a lot of awareness. You know, we need to raise awareness and educate people on what constitutes such abuse, how to identify abusers, and what can be done to help the victims and survivor. So if you're a survivor of a narcissist person, man, you don't know what God has done for you, honestly speaking.

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Check your time, 8 minutes to 4 o'clock. Man, time is just running. Where is time running to? I don't know. Okay, another observance today is Western Australia Day, World Milk Day. If you're a lover of milk, today is your day. In as much as you love milk, take it moderately, okay? Take it in moderate. Today is also observed as Statehood Day in Kentucky and Stand for Children Day. My heart goes to the children out there. I don't even go there. You know, the children in Oyo State that were kidnapped. I don't want to even go there because that gave me trauma. Like 2 days I did not sleep. So let's lend our, we need to lend our voices out there and also protect the children. Let's stand for children. It is very important. So today is observed as Stand for Children. Children are very innocent. They don't know what they're doing. So we need to direct them. We need to show them love. We need to make them understand that you need to give out love to your fellow, you know, to your friend, your colleague, your classmate and all of that. Because sometimes all of these children, they grow up to become wild. And you'll be like, what happened? Why? Because while they were small, while they were a kid, while they were young, you never taught them. You never, you know, tell them, this is what you need to do. So we need to be there for our children, stand for them every time. Six minutes to 4 o'clock. At 4 o'clock is going to be time for the network news. So make sure you do not touch the dial. This is where I draw the curtain on the cafe show. Thank you for being part of the cafe. Yeah, this is some salsa, you know, songs. I'll leave you with this one. Enjoy. My name is Henry, and many Katie call me the soothing voice on radio.

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2: 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This is the news on the network service of Radio Nigeria. I am Olayemi Daniel. Thanks for joining us. The headlines: teachers in Oyo State protest abduction of students. Central Bank of Nigeria unveils framework for development of Nigerian payments system. Nigerian pilgrims in Saudi Arabia to commence return journey this week. And health authorities celebrate recovery of 5 Ebola patients in DR Congo. The spotlight is on President Bola Tinubu's 3 years of infrastructure transformation. Do remember you can follow us on Instagram and X at Radio Nigeria HQ and on Facebook at facebook.com/ Radio Nigeria Network. And now the news on 4. Public schools in Oko Surulere local government area of your state today joined the strike declared by the leadership of the Nigerian Union of Teachers NUT in protest against the abduction of teachers and students in some schools in Orire local government area of the state. Radio Nigeria correspondent who visited some of the schools within Oko Metropolis observed that they were under lock. A few pupils and students who were unaware of the strike resumed early in the morning, but were disappointed to meet their schools and their school gates locked. One of the teachers in Oko who pleaded anonymity stated that the strike ought to have been declared earlier. The strike was declared after gunmen stormed Baptist nursery and primary schools in Isiele and Yawota communities in Orire local government area of Oyo State, abducting 7 teachers and 31 students. The Joint Admissions and Matriculation Board, JAMB, has reaffirmed its commitment to support the government of Sierra Leone in establishing a transparent, efficient and technology-driven centralized admissions system, CAS, for tertiary institutions across the country. The assurance was given during a high-level stakeholder engagement convened by the Sierra Leone Ministry of Technical and Higher Education, Freetown, as part of ongoing efforts to reform the nation's higher education admissions process. In the statement, JAM spokesperson Dr. Fabian Benjamin says the engagement followed an earlier visit by a Sierra Leonean delegation led by the Deputy Minister of Technical and Higher Education, Sajo Aziz Kamara, to Nigeria, where they observed the operations of Nigeria's centralized admissions model during JAM's annual policy meeting. The Minister of Technical and Higher Education, Sierra Leone, Dr. Ramatulai Wurie, explained that the reform will address inefficiencies associated with the current decentralized admissions process and provide a unified digital platform for universities, technical and vocational education and training institutions. According to her, Sierra Leone's objective is to adopt proven global best practices to its unique educational environment. The Minister of State for Works, Alhaji Bello Goronio, says the Sokoto-Badagry Superhighway is a landmark national project that will drive economic growth, strengthen national unity, enhance connectivity, and create new opportunities for communities across Nigeria. Alhaji Goronio stated this while inspecting ongoing construction work and flagged off strategic beautification along the Ilela-Sokoto axis of the Sokoto-Badagry Superhighway. The minister, who praised President Tinubu for his visionary leadership and commitment to delivering transformative infrastructure projects, disclosed that approximately 120 kilometers of the superhighway are currently under construction along Sokoto axis, with significant progress on 20 kilometers. He explained that already solar lights had been installed on the continuously reinforced concrete pavement designed to ensure durability and lower maintenance costs. Alhaji Goronio also emphasized that the roadside tree planting initiative along the project forms a critical component of the federal government's commitment to sustainable infrastructure development. According to him, the trees will serve as shelter belts and windbreakers, help combat desert encroachment and soil erosion, improve environmental sustainability, support climate change mitigation efforts, and contribute to the long-term protection of the superhighway infrastructure.
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5: A non-governmental organization, Eat Right Society, ERS, has handed over a block of four classrooms and inaugurated a commemorative book at the LEA Primary School, Alogolongo, Gwarimpa, Abuja. The gesture was in commemoration of this year's Children's Day. The executive director of the NGO, Dr. Funmilayo Morebishe, said the organization's decade-long journey had been driven by a commitment to improving the lives of children through health education, nutrition, mentorship, and other sustainable interventions. According to her, the special program, which began in 2015, was founded on the belief that early investment in children could transform their future and strengthen communities.
6: We collaborated, we identified the need for more classrooms, for more enrollment in this community. This program has been rotated amongst community within FCT.
5: She noted that over the years, the initiative had produced scholars, improved community health outcomes, and attracted a growing network of partners and supporters. Dr. Morebishe described the newly commissioned classrooms as symbols of dignity, opportunity, and hope, adding that every child deserves a safe and conducive learning environment. The Central Bank of Nigeria, CBN, has unveiled a three-year framework for the development of Nigerian Payments System, tagged Nigeria Payments System Vision 2028. At the unveiling in Abuja, the governor of the CBN, Mr. Olayemi Kadoso, described the payments initiative as a strategic framework that will shape and deepen trade transactions, as well as unlocking challenges to broad-based businesses. Mr. Kadoso remarked that payment vision will support all current efforts at stabilizing the economy, explaining that it has been designed as an indispensable framework for economic growth, inclusivity, innovation, and financial competitiveness. The CBN governor, Mr. Olayemi Kadoso, challenged all industry players, including banks and financial technology organizations, to show commitment to effective implementation of the framework with the objectives of lifting the citizenry out of poverty.
7: Let's bear in mind where we headed to. The journey is to impact on the lives of the poor. The journey is to lift people out of poverty, and the journey is to have an impact on GDP. By 2028, our target is simple. Every Nigerian from Maiduguri to Brass will send and receive money faster than they can blink.
5: Mr. Olayemi Kadoso stated that increasing fragmentation going on around the world has left Nigeria without any options but to evolve mechanisms for all-inclusive faster settlement of transactions. Collaborative agencies on the Payment System Vision 2028 included the Nigerian Communications Commission, NCC, banks, capital market regulators, fintech organizations, present pledged their support for the execution of the Nigeria Payments System Vision 2028. Nigeria has become the first country in sub-Saharan Africa to host an office of the World Intellectual Property Organization, WIPO, a development expected to strengthen the protection and commercialization of innovations, creative works, and business ideas across the country. The Minister of Industry, Trade and Investment, Dr. Jumoke Oduwole, during a roundtable on accelerating Nigeria's innovation ecosystem with the theme Innovation-Driven Intellectual Property, Value Creation, Protection and Commercialization in Abuja, described the development as historic. Dr. Oduwole affirmed that WIPO's decision to establish its first sub-Saharan African office in Nigeria underscores the country's growing reputation as a hub for innovation, creativity, and entrepreneurship. Dr. Oduwole said the office will help drive the implementation of Nigeria's national intellectual property policy and strategy while providing support to innovators, creators, researchers and business across various sectors of the economy.
8: We opened the first sub-Saharan African office of WIPO. This is historic because WIPO has prioritized the Nigerian economy for its vibrancy, for its opportunity to scale. But Nigerians from the creative sector to the tech sector, today we listen to science and tech, deep technology, manufacturing, even into the semiconductor ecosystem, which you know what's going on with that field globally. The Tinubu administration has prioritized intellectual property.
5: The Director General of the World Intellectual Property Organization, Mr. Darren Tang, said the establishment of the Nigerian office demonstrates the organization's commitment to supporting the country's innovation ecosystem.
9: What it really means is that intellectual property is going to become very important to Nigeria's growth and development, because intellectual property is such an important tool for protecting the innovations and the creativity of Nigerian creators, Nigerian entrepreneurs. And the WIPO Nigeria office is going to bring all these to the ground, to the grassroots, because...

Utilizing the following workshops in creative writing, public speaking, and broadcast media management from 15th to 26th of June 2026. Lectures hold from Monday to Friday from 9 a.m. for 2 weeks. The workshop is open to advertising agencies, speech writers, corporate executives, and individuals who are interested in improving their writing, speaking, and media management skills. National Broadcast Academy is at 1A Adekunle Fadeyi Way, Ikeja GRA Lagos. For further information, call 0805-307-8029, 0803-394-1805, or go on the social media platform, facebook.com/mbacademy.ng. Announcer, the management.

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3: Nigerian pilgrims to this year's Hajj will commence the return home on the 3rd of this month, with Nasarawa State pilgrims after a successful completion of the Hajj pilgrimage. In a chat with journalists in Makkah, Saudi Arabia, the head of operations of the National Hajj Commission of Niger and Akon, Mr. Habib Bello, said the commission was working round the clock to ensure a hitch-free airlift of the pilgrims back home. Mr. Bello urged all pilgrims to assist the commission to achieve a smooth operation by abiding to all conditions for return home, especially preparing on time and adhering to prescribed kilograms of luggage. Mr. Bello said that the commission was engaging the General Authority of Civil Aviation, GACA, of Saudi Arabia, to address all grey areas that might affect the smooth flights back home. The NACON head of operations said this year's airlift had been streamlined to ease difficulties experienced in the past, as the commission continued to deploy technology and other programs support initiatives. The Inspector General of Police, Mr. Olatunji Disu, has called for greater responsibility and caution in the recording and circulation of police-related video content, warning that the misuse of such materials could undermine officers' morale, distort public perception, and negatively affect ongoing security operations across the country. The IGP made the call during an interactive session with members of the Crime Correspondents Association of Nigeria, CAN, at the Police Resource Center, Jabi, Abuja, while reaffirming the Nigeria Police Force's commitment to accountability, transparency, professionalism, and respect for human rights. The IGP stressed the importance of balancing public scrutiny with operational realities and the welfare of officers working under difficult and high-risk conditions. The Inspector General of Police cautioned against the growing trend of indiscriminate recording of officers during routine and sensitive activities, noting that such actions could negatively impact morale at a time when security personnel are confronting multiple security challenges. The IGP also expressed concern over the circulation of old and misleading videos falsely presented as recent incidents, stressing that such content contributes to misinformation, public panic, and unnecessary tension within communities. The chairman, Crime Correspondents Association of Nigeria, CAN, Mr. Festus Fife, reaffirmed the commitment of crime correspondents to supporting national security efforts through responsible journalism and factual reporting. The Nigeria Labour Congress NLC has described the proposed 100,000 Naira national minimum wage being considered by state governors as unrealistic, arguing that Nigerian workers shall earn as much as 1 million Naira monthly given prevailing economic conditions. The spokesperson for NLC, Comrade Benson Upa, stated this while reacting to comments by Chairman of the Nigerian Governors Forum and Governor of Kwara State, Abdurrahman Abdurrazak, who disclosed that governors were considering a new national minimum wage of 100,000 Naira. Governor Abdurrazak, in a social media post, said the proposal was informed by rising inflation, increasing living costs, and the growing financial burden on

0: Nigerian workers. According to the governor, state governments were already engaging the federal government and organized labor to arrive at a wage structure that balances workers' welfare with fiscal sustainability. Reacting to the proposal, Comrade Upa said, although the governor's consideration of a wage review was commendable, 100,000 naira was significantly below what workers require to cope with current economic realities. And on the foreign scene, health authorities in the Democratic Republic of Congo are celebrating after five patients who had Ebola and now recovered were allowed to leave hospital. There was a ceremony for a group of four nurses who were discharged from a hospital in Bunia, the provincial capital of Ituri, the epicenter of the outbreak. The first survivor, a laboratory worker, to have recovered, left hospital. DR Congo's Institute of Public Health Director, Dr. Mwamba Kazadi, described the recoveries as a victory worth celebrating, adding that early detection and strong care can make a difference. The current outbreak is suspected to have killed almost 250 people. And our sports 2026 Federation Cup enters round of 32 as stakeholders advocate more NWFL players for Super Falcons. Let's now join Isaac Afolabi for details in the exciting world of sports.
1: The 2026 President Federation Cup enters the round of 32 today with exciting fixtures scheduled across various stadia in the country. In one of the headline clashes, Shooting Stars Football Club of Ibadan will take on Kada Warriors in Mina. Sokoto United will battle Kwara United in Abuja, while Owerri will host a thrilling encounter between Nigerian Premier League heavyweights Rivers United and Rangers International of Enugu. Meanwhile, stakeholders in Nigeria football have urged Super Falcons head coach Justin Madugu to provide more opportunities for players in the Nigerian Women Premier League to feature in the national team. The call came during an analysis of the invited players for Nigeria's upcoming international friendly matches against Senegal as preparations intensify for the 2026 Women African Cup of Nations in Morocco. The stakeholders stressed the need for increased competition within the squad, noting that more home-based players deserve the chance to showcase their abilities at the highest level. One of the analysts, Adedapo Adibari, said extending invitations to outstanding players will strengthen the Super Falcon squad and create healthy competitions for players in the team.
2: It's a very good squad, but for me, I think you should have a couple more of home-based players. Give these players a chance to show what they can do in the national team.
1: Meanwhile, invited Super Falcons players are expected to begin arriving at the team's training camp in Ikene, Ogun State, ahead of the pre-WAFCON doubleheader friendlies against Senegal. Isaac Afolabi, Radio Nigeria.
0: The spotlight is on President Tinubu's 3 years of infrastructure transformation. It is written by Jobson Osondion Ewalefu, PhD, Director General, Infrastructure Concession Regulatory Commission, ICRC.
3: Every nation reaches a defining moment when reforms move beyond promises and become visible in the lives of its people. For Nigeria, that moment is unfolding. 3 years after President Bola Ahmed Tinubu assumed office on May 29, 2023, his administration is increasingly defined not only by bold reforms, but by tangible results. Infrastructure projects delivered, concessions signed, airports handed over, power plants commissioned, and growing investor confidence. President Tinubu inherited an economy facing serious challenges, including a fiscal deficit of 5.4% of GDP, low foreign reserves, and declining investor confidence. His administration responded with difficult but necessary reforms, including fuel subsidy removal, exchange rate unification, and coordinated fiscal and monetary measures. These actions laid the foundation for renewed economic stability and infrastructure investment. 3 years later, the results are evident. External reserves have risen to about $50 billion. The fiscal deficit has narrowed to 3.0% of GDP, and GDP growth reached 4% in 2025. International confidence has strengthened, reflected in rating upgrades by Fitch, Moody's, and S&P Global, while Nigeria exited the FATF grey list and regained FTSE Russell Frontier Market status. Nigeria's growing credibility has also attracted global development finance institutions. The European Bank for Reconstruction and Development admitted Nigeria as its 77th shareholder, while the International Finance Corporation expanded support for bankable public-private partnership PPP projects across key sectors. At the Nigeria PPP Summit in June 2025, convened through the ICRC, leading institutions including the African Development Bank, IFC, Afrexim Bank, Africa 50, and the UK-Nigeria Infrastructure Facility reaffirmed their readiness to invest in Nigeria's infrastructure. The administration also introduced reforms to accelerate project delivery. New PPP guidelines now delegate approval authority to ministries and agencies within defined thresholds, while a model PPP agreement developed with the Federal Ministry of Justice will further improve transparency and efficiency. The Federal Executive Council has approved more than 17 PPP projects under President Tinubu's administration, with several major initiatives already advancing in aviation. Akano Ibiam International Airport, Enugu, was concessioned to a private operator in July 2025. Port Harcourt International Airport concession was approved in November 2025. Nationwide deployment of the VPAS biometric system and the resolution of the two-decade Murtala Mohammed International Airport II concession dispute reinforcing investor confidence. In energy, Fairuwa 20-megawatt hydropower projects in Nasarawa achieved commercial close in October 2025. Ikere George 6-megawatt hydropower plant, Oyo, was handed over in January this year. Gatsina Ala 460-megawatt hydropower projects, Benue, achieved commercial close in May this year, and independent power projects at One Port, 15 megawatts, and Apapa Port, 36 megawatts, continue to advance. For the maritime sector, the Ondo Multipurpose Deep Sea Port and Bakassi Deep Sea Port were approved in December 2025. The Federal Coastal Fishery Terminal in Bukiri River State was approved in May 2025. These projects are expected to strengthen trade logistics and maritime competitiveness. Under Health and Digital Governance, Medipool Initiative was launched to centralize procurement of medicines and vaccines through PPPs. Product authentication and tracking system achieved commercial close in March 2026 to combat counterfeiting. Smart National Transport Data Bank was introduced to provide real-time intelligence across transport systems. Looking ahead, Nigeria's infrastructure deficit remains significant, estimated at about $2.3 trillion. Addressing this challenge requires approximately $100 billion annually, far beyond the capacity of public funding alone. This reality underscores the importance of public-private partnerships as a central pillar of the Renewed Hope agenda. To deepen investor participation, the ICRC is developing a national PPP projects pipeline that will provide visibility into investment-ready opportunities across the country. The Renewed Hope agenda is no longer simply a policy vision. It is taking shape in airports, seaports, power plants, hospitals, and transport systems across Nigeria. 3 years ago, President Tinubu promised a path for rebuilding. Today, that promise is becoming visible through projects, partnerships, and reforms that are restoring confidence in Nigeria's future. Sustaining this progress will require continued reforms, stronger private sector participation, and collective national commitment. Every project delivered is an investment in a more prosperous and resilient Nigeria.
4: That spotlight on President Tinubu's 3 years of infrastructure transformation was written by Jobson Osiadio Ewalefo, PhD, DG, ICRC, and read by Mariam Okesanjo. For weather updates, states in the northeast will experience showers tonight, followed by a couple of thunderstorms at 27 degrees Celsius. At 24 degrees Celsius, states in the southeast will experience occasional rain and thunderstorms this evening. To end the news, here is a recap of the major stories. Teachers in Oyo State have begun a strike to protest the abduction of teachers and students in the state by gunmen. The Central Bank of Nigeria has unveiled a framework for the development of Nigerian payments system. Nigerian pilgrims in Saudi Arabia will return home beginning from this week. And health authorities have celebrated a recovery of 5 Ebola patients in DR Congo. And that's the news. Edited by Ibrahim Shuaibu and the production team. I am Olayemi Daniel. Thanks for listening. Still on the network service of Radio Nigeria. Stay with us as you...
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0: Football rhythm in our soul. 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This is bigger than the game. We are united. Feel the flame. Three host nations. One game. One world. One moment. One world. One name. 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

0: Right, She Vibes and that song. Mario Cat is the title of the song. Everything, Loa Olua. Okay, he's got a unique voice and he just blends that into his style of music seamlessly. And I like it. 22 minutes past 5 is time check. Welcome to my space on the radio. This is Metro 97.7 FM and my name is Ahmed Olalekan. And I'm saying stay here with me. Let's have a wonderful evening on radio together, right? From now till shutdown. I know what work was like today. Monday mornings, Mondays generally. I can imagine how hectic work was for you, what it was like to go to work, and what it's like right now. You're going back home from work. Traffic can be something else. But not to worry. We've got you company on Metro FM. Good music from now up until 6 o'clock when the news at 6 will come your way. Right after that, we'll go back to the music, play more songs, keep you company, and tell you some of the things that you missed out during the day in terms of information, news updates that you couldn't follow, you know, because of work or something. We'll fill you in, give you sharp updates on what's been happening and across Nigeria. All you need to do is just stay here with us on Metro 97.7 FM. And let's have a great time together. You and us. Our producer this evening is Uche Wadinachi. Let's take you down memory lane a bit. May D alongside Oskido. Now this song is titled Get Down. It's about 12 years old actually. Check it out.
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0: Hello, good evening, and thanks for joining us on the Major News at 6. In the headlines, President Tinubu arrives Eco Atlantic for Nigerian Navy's 70th anniversary. Oyo teachers begin indefinite strike over abduction of colleagues and pupils. On the foreign scene, United States and Iran exchange military strikes as peace talks stall. Now the news at 4. I am Ahmed Olalekan. President Bola Tinubu has arrived at the Eco Atlantic City in participation for the International Fleet Review organized in commemoration of the 70th anniversary of the Nigerian Navy. The ceremony, which marks a major milestone in Nigeria's maritime history, brought together top government officials, senior military commanders, and naval delegations from several countries. The event is designed to showcase naval strength, deepen maritime cooperation, and highlight Nigeria's strategic role in securing the Gulf of Guinea. As part of the anniversary celebrations, naval vessels from the Nigerian fleet and visiting foreign navies are expected to take part in coordinated sea displays and ceremonial sail past. The fleet review also provides an opportunity for inspection of ships and personnel, reflecting decades of naval development and operational readiness. The Lagos State Government says it has added over 19,500 square meters of office space for public servants as part of efforts to address inadequate workspace and reduce spending on office rentals. Special Advisor to the Governor on Works, Mr. Adekunle Olayinka, stated this at the 2026 ministerial press briefing in Alausa, Ikeja. He said the new office space was created through projects including the Bola Ahmed Tinubu Administrative Complex and the Revenue House at the State Secretariat in Alausa. Mr. Olayinka noted that the Sanwo-Olu administration has continued to invest in infrastructure across healthcare, education and security, public service sector with major projects such as the Massey Children's Hospital, Ojo General Hospital and the Psychiatric Hospital in Ketu, Ejiri, currently underway. He also reaffirmed the government's commitments to maintaining existing infrastructure assets through regular maintenance and upgrades.
1: All of the status of our health facilities, especially Massey Hospital and the Ojo General Hospital, both projects are legacy projects and they are iconic. So the administration of Mr. Babangida Sanwo-Olu and Dr. Kadri Obafemi-Ansah is not leaving any stone unturned to finishing those projects, because they are life-impacting projects.
0: Special Advisor addressed that Lagos remains committed to enforcing quality standards in construction and delivering projects that will improve service delivery and support economic growth across the state. The Lagos State Government says it has completed 362 roads covering about 347 kilometers since 2019 under the administration of Governor Babajide Sanwo-Olu and Deputy Governor Obafemi Hamzat. Special Advisor to the Governor on Infrastructure, Olufemi Daramoa, stated this at the 2026 ministerial press briefing in Alausa, Ikeja. He said the state is set to inaugurate 12 newly completed road projects, while work continues on 181 ongoing road and bridge projects across Lagos State. According to him, 130 roads covering more than 113 kilometers have been completed in the last 1 year, including major projects such as the Okpebi-Minde Link Bridge, Babajide Sanwo-Olu Road in Agege, and Abanoje Road in Alimosho. Mr. Daramola said the administration remains committed to expanding transportation infrastructure despite economic challenges, rising construction cost, and rapid urbanization.
1: Lagos, Africa's leading megacity and economic hub, continues to experience rapid urbanization, population growth, and increasing transportation demands, with an estimated network spanning over 9,000 federal, state, and local government roads. The responsibility of maintaining, expanding, and modernizing critical infrastructure remains central to the vision of building a resilient, inclusive, and globally competitive city. Since inception, the administration of Mr. Governor and the Deputy Governor has remained guided by the things and things for agenda.
0: Special advisor to the governor on infrastructure added that the Lagos State Public Works Corporation has carried out interventions on 957 roads since June last year, while LASINRA recorded a 300% increase in revenue and is supporting broadband expansion across the state. The Lagos State Ministry of Women Affairs and Poverty Alleviation, WAPA, says it has expanded vocational training, empowerment programs and response mechanisms to gender-based violence as part of efforts to support vulnerable residents across the state. Commissioner for Women Affairs and Poverty Alleviation, Mrs. Cecilia Dada, disclosed this at a 2026 ministerial press briefing in Alausa. She said the ministry has intensified interventions for women, young adults, widows, persons with disabilities, and other vulnerable groups in line with Governor Babajide Sanwo-Olu's Themes Plus agenda. According to the commissioner, WAPA remains focused on promoting gender equality, strengthening family systems, reducing poverty, and improving the welfare of disadvantaged residents through inclusive and community-based programs. Mrs. Dada noted that the ministry has also scaled up skills acquisition and entrepreneurship support for young adults to enhance employability and encourage self-reliance.
2: We take survivor-centric approaches to solving cases and need bases, and more, we plan to increase our relationship with DSVA to encourage the local government and local council development areas to report cases of gender-based violence, and also to try to expand the DSVA response areas.
0: Mrs. Dada added that strategic partnerships and development partners, civil society organizations, community stakeholders, and religious groups have helped broaden the reach and impact of the ministry's programs. You're listening to the Major News at 6. In the headlines, President Tinubu arrives a co-Atlantic for Nigerian Navy's 70th anniversary. Still to come, or your teachers begin indefinite strike over abduction of colleagues and pupils. On the foreign scene, United States and Iran exchange military strikes as peace talks stall. Please stay tuned.

Glad to know you're still there. If you're just joining us, you're listening to the major news at 6 on Metro 97.7 FM. We'll now bring you the rest of the stories. Teachers in Oyo State under the Nigeria Union of Teachers, NUT, have commenced an indefinite strike action following the continued abduction of their colleagues and pupils in the state. The union directed all public primary and secondary school teachers to withdraw their services beginning from today until further notice. According to the NUT, the decision was taken in response to the unresolved kidnapping of teachers and school children, an incident that has heightened fear, anxiety, and insecurity within the education sector across the state. The union explained that the prolonged captivity of the victims has disrupted academic activities, discouraged parents from sending their children to school, and created tension in affected communities. NUT said the strike is aimed at pressing relevant authorities to intensify efforts towards securing the safe release of the abducted teachers and pupils. Residents of Abeokuta, the Ogun State capital, have staged a protest against rising insecurity and the recent abduction of about 40 school children and 7 teachers in Ogbomoso, Oyo State. The protesters, who gathered around Panseke areas early as 8 a.m. this morning, carried placards with various inscriptions calling for an end to kidnapping, banditry, and terrorism across the country. Well, some of the messages displayed on the placards read, "The crime they committed was that they went to school. Release our children and teachers. Stop kidnapping and banditry. Stop insecurity. Nigeria is falling apart. And bring back our school children." The demonstration followed growing public outrage over the abduction of students and teachers in Oyo State, an incident that has sparked protest and solidarity walks in several communities. The protesters urged the federal government and security agencies to intensify efforts to rescue the victims and strengthen security measures to protect schools and communities from criminal attacks. The protest also reflected increasing concerns among residents of Ogun and neighboring states over the worsening security situation, particularly along border communities where cases of kidnapping and violent attacks have become more frequent. Authorities of Moshood Abiola Polytechnic, Mapoli, Abeokuta have expelled 365 students for gaining admission into the institution with falsified academic credentials. The affected students, enrolled in various higher national diploma HND programs, were found to have submitted fake national diploma results and forged academic transcripts during the admission process. The institution said the action was aimed at sanitizing the academic system and enforcing its zero-tolerance policy on fraud. A breakdown of the affected students shows that 156 were from the School of Communication and Information Technology, 117 from the School of Business and Management Studies, 54 from the School of Science and Technology, 36 from the School of Engineering, and 2 from the School of Environmental Studies. Reacting to the development, Director Architect Dr. Koye Jola Osho warned prospective applicants against the use of fake credentials, stressing that the decision reflects the institution's commitment to academic integrity, excellence, and transparency. And away from Nigeria, the United States and Iran have again exchanged military strikes, raising tensions and threatening efforts to reach a peaceful settlement as negotiations between the two countries remain stalled. Reports indicate that both sides accused each other of violating a fragile ceasefire that had been in place amid months of conflict and diplomatic efforts. Iranian officials blamed what they described as inconsistent positions from the United States and continued military actions in the region for slowing progress in the talks. The United States, on its part, said it carried out strikes against Iranian military targets in response to threat against its forces and regional interest. Iran's Revolutionary Guard reportedly responded by targeting facilities linked to the United States, further escalating tensions across the Middle East. And now to some sports stories. 2026 Nigeria Beach Soccer League, NBSL, will have

reigning kings, Anambra BDC, in the seventh place on 1 point, missed out on the final four showdown to ensure new winners will emerge as champions this year. And that's it on the major news at 6. But before we go, here are some stories in the news. President Tinubu has arrived at Eco Atlantic for Nigerian Navy 70th anniversary. Oyo teachers have begun indefinite strike over abduction of colleagues and pupils. On the foreign scene, United States and Iran have exchanged military strikes as peace talks stall. That's it on the news. Remember, you can watch us live on Facebook, facebook.com/Metro977Live. 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Contact the newsroom at 0803-331-3103. Here's our food for thought. Failure is not the end of a thing. It's part of your success story. The news is edited by Angela Ayamene. I am Ahmed Olalikon. Thanks for listening. Good evening.

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3: 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Announcer, the management.

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1: Oga, what see you dating? 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You nearly kill yourself, oh.
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3: You know how difficult situations are this period. Don't put so much pressure on yourself. It will only complicate your life. Learn to share your worries and know that everything will be all right.
4: 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I give you my phone number. When you're worried, call me. I make you happy.
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0: the train. 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
0: Push and come off for there. Push and drag him.
2: Oga, what see you dating? Why did they carry your problem for head like this? You nearly kill yourself, oh.
3: I not see the train. I not see him. I don't even hear the sound of the train. I don't even know where I be. I don't know what to do me.
2: God, take him easy. Take him easy. Slave na jeje, slave na jeje. Take him easy.
4: You know how difficult situations are this period. Don't put so much pressure on yourself. It will only complicate your life. Learn to share your worries and know that everything will be all right.
5: Don't worry. Be happy.
6: Look at me, I'm happy. Ooh, ooh, ooh,
5: ooh, ooh. Don't worry. Be happy.
6: Ooh, I give you my phone number. When you're worried, call me. I make you happy.
7: Yeah, so super smart. But I think you hit on something like super almost like psychological about how the human race consumes music and tying it into like a primal thing. You know, I like the idea too, at least like that the concept of the album is very much like storytelling. Is that right? Be like sharing the story. So I think the number of ways that you can get people to have like an aha moment when they're like consuming, like you said, that toque or cigarettes or going to the club or getting an outfit to go out, you know, like selling the album in those sort of like everyday ways, but also like reinforce like the creative, you know,
8: Big
7: like
8: seven.
7: Like 'cause at the end of the day you do
8: Big seven.

He's arguably one of Nigeria's, arguably Nigeria's finest music export. You know, there's that argument. There's Burna, there's Wizkid, there's Davido. These guys are making a lot of money doing music, making people happy. That one is titled Big Seven, Burna Boy. It brings the time to 14 minutes to 7 on Metro 97.7 FM. Well, I hope you're having a good evening. I hope it's going well. I hope the traffic is not as bad as you expected. You know, there's one way to beat traffic in Lagos. We know. I mean, if you've stayed in Lagos for a while, you know that if you need to go home from work at this time of the day, you must be prepared to face traffic. And one way to face it without the stress that comes with it is just make up your mind. This is going to be there's going to be traffic. It's going to be bad. Make up your mind for it. A lot of the times people find themselves frustrated in traffic is because they don't expect it, you know. They just hit the road. They don't prepare. They don't plan for it. Always have a plan for it. If the road is free, fine. But if you meet traffic at any point, you don't get frustrated because you have it planned out already. And that's my strategy. You should try it too. It works. It really, really works. And for those who drive wrongly to cause more traffic, dropping passengers by the road, making the roads busier than they naturally should be, Be careful. People are tired. They need to get home. But in any case, we have good music to keep you company all the way. How was your day? How did it go? Was it fine? Did you have fun? Did things go as planned? Did the client pay? Did you seal the deal? Was the business okay? Was work fine? I wish I could just open the phone lines and we just talk about your day. But hey, let's give you good music tonight on Metro 97.7 FM. Well, the Champions League have come and gone. It has come and gone, and the conversations are still ongoing. The Arsenal lost that game. Funnily enough, some Nigerians, a lot of Nigerians wanted Arsenal to lose, like non-Arsenal fans. They felt Arsenal fans were becoming too noisy, because they won the EPL, and now if they get the Champions League, we will not hear a word again, so it's better to just let go. And, Gabriel became the spoiler. Arsenal defender Gabriel, he missed the penalty, and it just changed everything for the team. Interestingly, we hear that Gabriel is now the superstar in Arsenal, and I'm wondering how did that happen? We hear that Arsenal defender Gabriel has unexpectedly become the club's highest selling player in terms of shirts. You know, they get to sell their shirts, jersey and all that. So he is, as we speak right now, the highest selling player in terms of shirt sales, following the Champions League final loss to Paris Saint-Germain. Well, reports say his shirt sales increased by about 350% after the match played on Saturday. This surge we're finding it had to understand what is behind this. Well, hopefully in the coming days we'll get to understand what exactly is happening. Well, if you remember the game, Gabriel was involved in a key moment during the showdown when he stepped up to take Arsenal's fifth penalty. Unfortunately for the Gunners, he failed to convert that kick, sending the ball over the crossbar. Well, the miss was what allowed PSG to secure the title once again. So he caused the defeat of Arsenal, yet he's getting celebrated. What exactly is happening? Well, we'll get to find out in the coming days. Let's go back to the music. More songs coming your way on Metro 97.7 FM. Here's a song from Diamond Platinums alongside a controversial Chike. He wasn't controversial before now, but now he is controversial. This one is titled My Baby. Enjoy it.

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soon as a minefield. 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We hooked to it, connected just like appliances. It's exposing our prejudices, our biases. 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Look at us, look at society. Like, I know so many people who need a psychiatrist. Like, Ricky Rick couldn't survive it. Wow. What makes me think I'ma survive it? Damn. 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So when we hear opinions are different from ours, we get abusive and start insulting the people who say them. Gotta do better, we gotta be kind. People be savage on Twitter, be dying inside. See how I'm feeling inside, but I guess I'll be good, everyone will be fine, right? 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
1: Am I a bad guy? 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Grace, Crazy. You never know what people are going through out there. Be kind. Be kind. Okay, be kind. Yeah, I know. I know it's a survival of the fittest. That's the way life is. But be kind. If you find a way to show kindness to anybody, don't hold it back. Don't hold it back. Show love. Show kindness. That's the message. In that song, it brings the time to 9 minutes past seven. It's Metro 97.7 FM. More music coming your way. Couple of not very interesting stories, but as much as possible, we'll try to stay away from those stories. We've had a busy day so far, and it's just okay. It just feels right to let you have a peaceful evening, and forget about the bad stories making the rounds everywhere. By the way, we hear the strike action in Oyo State by the Union of Teachers has started fully blown indefinite strike action. Some people say, well, it's late, but some still believe it's better late than never. The government needs to act fast to secure the release of the children and abducted teachers in Oyo State. Back to the music we go. Here's Craig David. He's an old man now. Not old, but he's not a young man he used to be back then when he did this song titled Booty Man. Check it out.

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1: 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It started in one room. They formed the company. I was like, bro, we should be all these. 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

but now I know they find distraction. 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Shakara the mixtape, now the first time where they go feel me. And then cool party, 1, 2, 3. All this time I know lecturers to confuse me. 2012 I was called to bar, before I done 22. I know

27. 2018, I just want freestyle about the state of the nation. This is Nigeria. 2019, they tag me stubborn. 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Nothing wait for fee prepare me. Lockdown 2020. Coronavirus, so the world. But that one safe, no me say Bob Daddy, no go rock.

2023 was surgery. 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Quick six tracker, this the one that comes before the feast.

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2: 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Lectures hold from Monday to Friday from 9 a.m. for 2 weeks. 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

0: It's Teflon Don and that song alongside Vic Tony. It's titled Deadly. Deadly. There are certain things that we do sometimes that are deadly. Things like, what's your plan for dinner? So if someone calls and asks the question now, what's your plan for dinner? Have you even thought about it? Or the plan is, whatever I find is what I eat. Yeah, I get that part. You know, after work, when you get home, whatever you find, you just want to eat and go to bed. But you have to consciously learn to plan for dinner. Brothers and sisters will have to do heavy akpu and soup for dinner. It's not healthy. Experts have said it is deadly. Like, what's going to burn the extra sugar and carbohydrate in that meal? Because you just have the meal and practically go to bed. What's the point of eating that heavy at night? Find a way to eat light at night. Eat light, eat light. So if you have plans of launching that hot dog bun tonight, you have to change that plan. Right? Because it's not good for your health. If you care about yourself, you care about the people around you, you must consider what you eat. Because as we say, you are what you eat. 8 o'clock is time check. 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

0: Right, check your time. It's 2 minutes past eight. Very good evening to you and welcome to the show. You think you know Nigeria? It's a game show, actually, where we test your knowledge of Nigeria. What do you know about the country Nigeria? From now till 9 o'clock, we'll be playing that game. You call us up, you pick a number, we ask you the question, serious questions about Nigeria. How well do you know this country? It's time to prove that live on radio. And winner gets a smile home with a little something, a recharge card for knowing the country so well. Let's play. The number to call is 0700-7000-977. That's the number to call to be a part of the show. 0700-7000-977. My name is Ahmed Olaleko, and producing this evening is Uche Uwadinachi. He's brought some questions, really tough questions about Nigeria. This guy is bad. Some of these questions, can you... where do you find those questions, Uche?
1: These are questions I come across TV on, you know, paper editorials, and I kind of note them. And I feel this is an opportunity for us to play the game of, you know, getting more acquainted with parts, history, places in Nigeria.
0: Okay. All right. Let's see. How well do you know this country? Call the number 0700-7000-977. That's the number to call to be a part of the show. When you call, you tell us your name, where you're calling from, and then you pick a number. We have numbers 1 to what? We have numbers 1 to 50.
1: 15.
0: Okay, 1 to 50. Okay, yeah, that's it. 1 to 15. So, call us up, pick a number, 1 to 15. And if you get the question correctly, you smile home with a recharge card. Let's go. 0700-7000-977. Okay, so don't expect questions like, what does the green in the national flag represent? Uche, when are you going to provide questions like that? You know, make it easy for people to guess. Not anytime soon, Abby. Let's see, we have a first caller on the show. Hello, good evening. Hello. Hello, good evening. Hello. Okay, we lost the call. 0700-7000-977. That's the number to call to play the show. Hello, good evening. Hello.
2: Hello.
0: Yeah, good evening.
2: Good evening.
0: What's your name? Where are you calling from?
2: Okunaye from...
0: What? I didn't get your name. What's your name?
2: Klein.
0: Did you say Klein?
2: No.
0: The line is breaking. Just take some steps away from where you are. Let's see if the connection will be better. Okay, so what's your name?
2: Ebuka from Ijegu.
0: Ebuka from Ijegu. Chukwu Ebuka.
2: Yeah.
0: All right, you ready to play, right?
2: Yeah.
0: How well do you think you know Nigeria on a scale of 1 to 10? Like, give yourself a score before we get to the question. 8 over 10.
2: Yeah.
0: Well, that's good. That's an A. Okay, so pick a number. Questions 1 to 15. Well, looks like we lost Ebuka's call. Come on.
2: I'm still there.
0: Oh, okay. You're still there. What number?
2: Number 12.
0: Question number 12. Listen, you have 30 seconds to play, Ebuka. Listen carefully. Can you hear me? Question number 12.
2: Okay.
0: Who was the first one-day governor of Lagos? Your time starts now. Who was the first one-day governor of Lagos State? Your time is... Huh?
2: Come again.
0: Who was the first one-day governor of Lagos State? Who was the first one-day governor of Lagos State? Well, time's up. 30 seconds gone already. Okay, so you have to listen to the question correctly. Listen carefully so you can answer the question. All right, that's the rule. When you pick a number, you have to listen. If you don't listen carefully, you will not get the question. And the moment the question is asked, your time starts reading. 30 seconds is all you have to respond. You picked number 12. Who was the first one-day governor of Lagos State? And the answer says Chukwue Buka Anisiori became the first one-day governor of Lagos State after winning the inaugural Lagos State Spelling Bee competition in 2001. Okay, phone lines open again. Hello, good evening. Hello. Hello, good evening. All right, try again. 0700-7000-977. This is Metro 97.7 FM. You think you know Nigeria? How well do you think you know this country, Nigeria? Call us up and prove that tonight on the show. We have 15 questions ready to be answered by people who think they know Nigeria. Alright? 0700-7000-977. You can call that number to be part of the show tonight. Hello, good evening. Hello. Hello. Well, I hope something, there's nothing wrong. 0700-7000-977. That's the number to call. Hello, good evening. Okay. Hello. Hello? Hello? Okay, good evening. What's your name? Yeah, good evening.
2: This is Hakim calling from Aigi.
0: Hakim.
2: Yeah,
0: yeah, is it my Hakim?
2: Yes, your name is your name.
0: Welcome to the show. How was your day? Hope you had a great day.
2: As well.
0: We're going to get past this. I'm very, very optimistic about it. We will get past it. Yeah. All right. So you want to play?
2: Yeah.
0: Okay. So numbers 1 to 15. Pick a number.
2: Number
0: 10.
2: 15, last one.
0: Okay, the last question. Question number 15. You have 30 seconds to provide the answer. When was the seat of government officially moved from Lagos to Abuja? Your time starts now.
2: Government. 1991.
0: Yeah, you have to give us a full date.
2: Ah.
0: First October
2: 1991. It should be.
0: Is that the last answer? Is that your last choice?
2: Yes, I guess actually.
0: Oh, I guess. What about the 1991? Okay, your time is up already. Was the 1991 a guess too?
2: Well, not really. I mean, that was only because was taken away from the capital of the country.
0: Mm.
2: Abuja.
0: Yeah. Well, you actually got 1991. That was correct. But the date was 12th December 1991, not 1st October. Yeah, you were close. You were close. Really close. Yeah. Maybe if we had said the year, we would have given it to you, but we wanted the specific date. It's okay. Now you know that. 12th December 1991. All right. Thank you very much. Yeah, you're close to winning. I know that. I smell it like fresh corn. You're very close to winning. 11 minutes past 8 is time check. This is Metro 97.7 FM. And the program is You Think You Know Nigeria. How well do you know this country, Nigeria? Call us up to answer questions about Nigeria. Let's see if you truly know this country. Hello, good evening.
3: Hello, good evening.
0: Yes, good evening. What's your name? Where are you calling from?
3: I'm Mr. Maruf from Alakuko.
0: Mr. Maruf from Alakuko. How is Alakuko this evening, Mr. Maruf?
3: We are fine here.
0: All right, good to know. Is there lights?
3: Yeah.
0: Oh, nice. All right, pick a number. Questions 1 to 15.
3: Give me number 12.
0: Question number 12. Okay, 12 is gone. 12 is gone. 15 is gone. Okay, question number 8. You have 30 seconds to answer this question. All right. Where is Assop Waterfalls located in Nigeria? ASSOP. Your time starts now.
3: Come again.
0: Where is Assop Waterfalls located in Nigeria?
3: Ekiti.
0: Ekiti.
3: Yeah.
0: Final answer, Ekiti.
3: Yeah.
0: Okay. You don't want to give another guess. Are you sure about that? Okay. Are you sure?
3: Yeah. Ekiti.
0: Ekiti. Okay.
3: Yeah.
0: All right. Your time is up. Let's check if your answer is correct. Well, Maruf.
3: Yeah.
0: The answer is not Ekiti. Assop Waterfall is located in Riom local governed area along the Abuja Jos Highway in Plateau State. Yeah. Okay, you sounded so sure when you said Ekiti. I thought you were very sure. Okay. Questions number 15. Okay, so we have 1, 2, 3, 4, 5. Okay, let's take this call. Hello, good evening. Hello.
4: Hello.
0: Yeah, good evening. What's your name?
4: My name is Amaka.
0: Amaka, Amaka, how are you today?
4: I'm fine, thank you.
0: Where are you calling from, Amaka?
4: I'm calling from Baiga.
0: Okay, Amaka, did anything special happen today to you? Anything unique?
4: No.
0: Okay. It's okay. And you know Nigeria very well, right?
4: Yes.
0: Okay, so you're ready to play. Pick a number. Questions 1 to 15.
4: 6.
0: Question number 6. You have 30 seconds to play, okay? Amaka, listen carefully. What does the Iwakwa Festival mean? Your time starts now. What does the Iwakwa Festival, what does it mean? Amaka, your time is going, oh.
4: I don't.
0: Oh, time's up. I'm

0: come you be Amaka?
1: I don't even know.
0: No, no, no. What I mean is, what part of Nigeria are you from? Amaka is an Igbo name. That's what I'm asking. Eh?
1: Imo State.
0: Eh, that's what I'm asking now. You're from Imo State. So, Igbo, Iwakwa. Do you speak Igbo?
1: No, sir.
0: Ah, no wonder. Iwakwa. Iwakwa. Iwakwa. It means cloth wearing. That's what it means. Yeah, it's a traditional rite of passage that initiates young men into adulthood in Igbo land. Alright? Now you know that, right? Okay, alright. Thanks for calling, Amaka. Amaka, you know he are Igbo. You should learn how. Learn, go learn it. Okay, 16 minutes past 8 is time check. It's Metro 97.7 FM. How well do you know Nigeria? It's not about Nigeria had the flag has two colors, green, white, green. No. River Niger, River Benue. No, those are the kind of questions we ask. We ask deep, real questions about Nigeria. Hello, good evening. What's your name? Where are you calling from? Hello? Hello, good evening. We lost the call, 0700-7000-977. That's the number to call to be a part of the show. 0700-7000-977. Call us up and tell us, answer the questions we have for you. Let's see how well you know Nigeria. We'll take one call and then we'll go check out one song. Before we return to take more calls on the show, we want winners today, not just one winner. We want winners, like 3-4 winners. You have to prove that you know Nigeria that well. Hello, good evening. Hello. Hello. Hello. Well, lost the call. 0700-7000-977. All right, let's see who's on the line. Hello, good evening.
2: Hello, good evening.
0: Yes, good evening. What's your name?
2: Six Yesi.
0: Huh?
2: Six Yesi.
3: Sweet Yesi.
0: Sweet Yesi.
2: Sweet Yesi.
0: Wow. Can you spell it, please? Yeah, spell it.
2: XW.
0: Mm-hmm.
2: W-E-T.
0: Mm-hmm.
2: Y-E.
0: Mm-hmm.
2: W-T-Y.
0: Oh, Sweet Yeti.
2: Yay.
0: Wow. Is that your real name or is just an alias? Is it your real name?
2: Yes, indeed. So I'm not a Sweet Yeti.
0: Oh, okay. So the real name is Yetunde, right?
2: Yeah.
0: Yeah. This one is the Eya name. Eya. All right. So, Sweet Yeti, where are you calling from?
2: From Maryland.
0: All right, Sweet Yeti from Maryland. How well do you know Nigeria? Do you know Nigeria very well?
2: Let me try you.
0: Okay, I want to try. Pick a number. Numbers 1 to 15. Numbers 15, 12, 8, and 6 are gone. So pick another number.
2: Number 10.
0: Question number 10. Now, this is a simple question. Sweet Yeti, you will get this one. You have 30 seconds. Listen to the question carefully. Question number 10. Karama FM is located in which state in Nigeria? Your time starts now. 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
0: Karama, yes. K-A-R-A-M-A. See?
2: I didn't know. Karama FM.
0: Okay.
2: Let me go guess,
0: Okay, your time is up, but you can still guess. Give it a guess. Guess. Huh?
2: That should be Kalamani FM. I don't know.
0: Okay, so you don't even want to guess.
2: Okay, but Kalamani FM. I mean, you know, but let me just

0: Maybe Abuja or Katsina.
1: Well, I mean, if you know Nigeria that well, when you hear Karama, you know it's linked to the northern part of Nigeria.
0: Yes, that's why I said you know Katsina.
1: Well, the answer is Kaduna. Actually, it's located in Kaduna.
0: Okay.
1: Yeah, is
0: I'll call back.
1: All right. Thank you very much. Thank you very much, sweet Yeti, for calling. Karama is an Arabic word that translates to dignity, honor, noble character. Yeah, it's usually in the north. Okay. Question, what question is that? Question number 10 is gone. Let's take this call. Hello, good evening.
2: Good evening.
1: Yeah, good evening. What's your name? Where are you calling from?
2: My name is Raymond. I'm calling from Apapa.
1: Raymond from Apapa.
2: Yeah.
1: Raymond, how is Apapa? How's the way? Oh, first time caller, Raymond.
2: Yeah.
1: Yeah, we're glad to have you as a first time caller. We'd love you to be a winner on the show tonight. You ready to win?
2: Okay. Yes, sir.
1: Yeah, but before we get to the game, how is that, Papa? How is that road? Is the road better now?
2: The road is better now.
1: Oh, it's good now. All through, right?
2: Yeah, it's good.
1: Oh, great. Great. Great. Right. Okay, so let's play. Questions 1 to 15. Pick a number.
2: Question number 4.
1: Question number 4. Question number 4. You have 30 seconds to provide the answer to this question. Which Nigerian festival is also known as the Adamurisha play?
2: Play?
1: Which Nigerian festival is also known as Adamurisha play? You still have 1 second. Okay, so time's up now. Time's up. Are you familiar with some Nigerian festivals? Are you familiar with any?
2: Okay.
1: Are you familiar? Do you know any Nigerian festival at all?
2: No.
1: You don't know any Nigerian festival, right? Even the popular ones.
2: Okay, yeah.
1: Yeah, so which ones do you know, like popular festivals in Nigeria? I mean, they just celebrated one in Ogun State, Ojide Oba. That's one. It's a festival. There's the fishing festival in Birin Kebbi. There are lots and lots. There's the New Yam Festival in the east.
2: Yes, Yam Festival in Calabar.
1: Yes. Well, the Adamurisha Festival, the Adamurisha play is also known as the Eyo Festival. Do you know Eyo?
2: Okay, Eyo, yes, in Lagos.
1: Yes, in Lagos, yes. Yes, yeah. So now you know that the festival is also known as the Adamurisha play.
2: Okay.
1: All right, now you know.
2: Yes.
1: All right, thanks for calling. Right, so part of what the show does to you is it tells you more about the country. You get to learn more. So even if you don't get the answer correctly today, somehow you just get to know something new about Nigeria. Well, that makes it interesting. Let's see. Let's take this call. Hello, good evening. Hello, good evening. Hello. 0700-7000-977. Questions 1 to 15. Number 4 is gone. Number 6 is gone. Number 8, number 10, number 12, and number 15. Okay. Hello, good evening. Hello. Hello. Okay, if you're just joining us, you're listening to Metro 97.7 FM, and the program is You Think You Know Nigeria. Do you know Nigeria that well? How well do you know your country, Nigeria? How well do you know the people, the languages, the festivals, the history, the culture, the way we behave, the food we eat? How well do you know? Nigeria is a vast space, a vast country. Let's know how well you know this country. Hello, good evening. Hello. Okay. Maybe we should just do something with a song and then return to take more calls. Let's see. 0700-7000-977. That's the number to call to be a part of the show. 0700-7000-977. Okay, let's take this break, and we'll be back to take your calls. We still have some questions, and we hope you have the answers to those questions. We'll be back. Don't go away.

0: Mike Jamix on that one. Terry G, nice. M.I. Omonaija. Well, are you a true Omonaija? It's one thing to say I'm Omonaija. It's another thing to actually know more about Nigeria. And that's what we're testing tonight on the show. You Think You Know Nigeria show on Metro 97.7 FM. How well do you know this country? Call us up and put yourself to the test. Hello, good evening. Hello. Hello. Yeah, good evening. What's your name?
1: This is Kamal.
0: Kamal, where are you calling from, Kamal?
1: I'm calling from Oshodi.
0: All right, Kamal. Yeah, I remember you called last week too, right?
1: Yes, I did.
0: Yeah, glad to have you join us on the show again. Kamal, go ahead. Pick a number, 1 to 15.
1: Number 1.
0: Question number 1. All right, Kamal, you have 30 seconds to answer this question. All right, so it's a sentence, so you have to listen carefully. Are you with me, Kamal?
1: All right.
0: All right. Before the Nigerian Civil War, there was a crucial Supreme Military Council meeting in Benin City, aimed at resolving the conflicting interpretation of the Aburi Accord. In what year was it held, and who hosted the meeting? Your time starts now.
1: Oh,
0: 1967.
1: Yeah.
0: Okay. So who hosted the meeting? Well,
1: I don't know.
0: Your time is up. But you were close. 1967 is the correct year, actually. Yeah. Was that a guess?
1: Yeah.
0: You were sure about it, right?
1: Yeah.
0: Oh, nice, nice. So the meeting was actually held in March 1967. It was hosted by David Ejor, the military governor of Midwestern Nigeria. Well, you were close. You were really close. You know Nigeria. Yeah, but you didn't get the correct answer. You didn't get everything. Thank you for calling.
1: Okay.
0: Yeah. Okay, you see? Yeah. 1967, he was sure. Let's see who's on the line. Hello, good evening. Hello, good evening.
2: Sweet Yeti calling back.
0: Sweet Yeti.
2: Yes.
0: All right, Sweet Yeti, you ready to play Sweet
2: Yeti? Why are you doing James or Moses?
0: No, you're speaking with neither James nor Moses. This is Ahmed.
2: Okay.
0: Yeah.
2: What about Munirat?
0: Munirat is fine. She should be here next week.
2: Okay.
0: Yeah.
2: Happy new month to you too.
0: Yeah, happy new month to you too. All right, so pick a number again. You want to give a second try?
2: Yes. I don't know. Okay, let me do number 9.
0: Number 9.
2: Yes.
0: All right, question number 9. Let's see. When was Isese Day first officially recognized as a state-backed public holiday, and by which states? Your time starts now.
2: The question, please.
0: When was Isese Day first officially recognized as a state-backed holiday, and by which states?
2: Isese Day.
0: Yes.
2: When was Isese Day first recognized?
0: Yes, as a state-backed holiday. Time's up. Time's up. Sweet Yeti, time's up. But have you heard of that? Have you heard of that public holiday before? Have you heard of it before? Are you familiar with that name? Isese Day. It's also celebrated in Lagos too. It's also celebrated in Lagos too. It's a holiday that is observed also. Yeah, that's it.
2: Okay.
0: Yeah, it's a traditional festival. Yeah.
2: So,
0: was first officially recognized as a public holiday in August 2014 by the Osun State government under Governor Rauf Arigbesola.
2: Okay.
0: Yeah, now you know. Now you didn't even give it a guess. You should have just guessed something. You didn't even try.
2: Even if I try, I would only be asking.
0: Okay, sweet Yeti, thank you.
2: Thank you so much
0: for calling. Yeah, thank you. Appreciate. 9:25 is time check. 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That's the show. You think you know Nigeria? Uche Wadinachi is my producer this evening, and my name is Ahmed Owalekan. Let's see who's on the line. Hello, good evening.
3: Hello, good evening.
0: Yes, good evening to you. What's your name? Where are you calling from?
3: Maruf is back.
0: Maruf back. Okay, you want to give it another try. Maruf, go ahead. Numbers 1 to 5. Number 1 is gone. 4 is gone. 6 is gone. 8, 9, 10, gone. 12 and 15, gone.
3: Give me number 5.
0: Question number 5. Let's go. You have 30 seconds to answer this question. Where did the Eyo masquerade tradition originate from? Your time starts now, Eyo. Where did it originate from?
3: It's from Lagos.
0: Lagos. Final answer, Lagos.
3: Yes.
0: Okay, let's check. All right, Maruf, you said the final answer is Lagos. Well, fortunately, that's not the correct answer. The Eyo tradition originated from Ikperuremo in Ogun State, and it was later introduced to Lagos Island by the Jebode and Awori people. It didn't originate from Lagos. Now you know. Well, he just disappeared. Okay. Interesting. 0700-7000-977. That's the number to call. 0700-7000-977. Call us up. Tell us your name, where you're calling from, and we'll love to know how much you know Nigeria. That's what the show is all about. You think you know Nigeria? Tell us how well you know the country. Well, the last call, I just missed that question. Let's see. Phone lines open again. 0700-7000-977. Hello, good evening. Hello. Hello? Okay. Okay, so I was going to give some detailed info for the last question, where Eyo originated from originally, okay? So it's widely celebrated today as the ultimate cultural symbol of Lagos Island. That's Isaliko. But oral history and traditional records establish that the masquerade was brought to Lagos from the Jebu Remo region in the 18th century. All right? Okay, let's go back to the calls. Hello, good evening.
4: Hello.
0: Yes, good evening. What's your name? I didn't get your name.
4: Kelvin.
0: Okay, Kelvin. Kelvin, where are you calling from?
4: Alakija.
0: Okay, Kelvin from Alakija.
4: Yeah.
0: All right, Kelvin, go ahead. Pick a number. Numbers 2, 3, 7, 11, 13, and 14.
4: 14.
0: Question number 14 for Kelvin from Alakija. Here's your question. You have 30 seconds to provide the answer. Renowned Nigerian dancer and choreographer, Kafi, won a Guinness World Record. What record did she set?
4: Come again.
0: Renowned Nigerian dancer and choreographer, Kafi, won a Guinness World Record. What record did she set? Your time is ticking.
4: Nigeria.
0: Dancer, Kafi. Do you know Kafi? She's a dancer in Nigeria. So you've never heard of Kafi? Have you ever heard of Kafi before?
4: No.
0: Wow, she's a dancer. She's danced for people like P Square. You know, she's a dancer, choreographer. Well, she won a Grammy in 2006. Kafayat Oluwatoyin Shafao, that's her name. And her dance group sets the Guinness World Record for the longest dance party. They danced for 55 hours, 40 minutes. And they won a Guinness World Record for that in 2006. All right, now you know. Okay, question number 14 is gone. How well do you know Nigeria? The question is, how well do you know? Call us up to prove that. This is You Think You Know Nigeria on Metro 97.7 FM. Hello, good evening. Hello, good evening. Okay, we lost the call. We have questions number 2, 3, 7, 11, 13 left on the paper. Numbers 2, 3, 7, 11, 13. Call us up, pick any of those numbers, and let's see if you can provide the answer to the question. 0700-7000-977. 0700-7000-977. That's the number to call to be a part of the show this evening. All right, let's see. We have a caller on the line. Hello, winner. Good evening. Hello. Well,

0: All right, let's go back to the lines. 0700-7000-977. You think you know Nigeria? It's time to prove that live on radio. Call us up and answer the questions we have for you. Hello, good evening. Hello, good evening. Hello. Okay, it's reading, but I can't hear your voice. Hello. Okay, you have to call us back. 0700-7000-977. Hello, good evening. Hello.
1: Yeah, this
0: is Kamal. Oh,
1: Kamal. Yeah.
0: All right, Kamal, you want to play again? Is this your second time, right?
1: Record.
0: Okay. Numbers 2, 3, 7, 11, 13. Pick a number.
1: Number 11.
0: Number 11. Question number 11 for Kamal. All right. Fombina FM is located in which Nigerian state? Fombina FM. Your time starts now, Kamal. Let's go.
1: Anything.
0: Enugu.
1: Yeah.
0: Final answer, Enugu.
1: Yes.
0: Are you sure you're just making a wild guess?
1: Guess was wild.
0: Okay. All right. Fombina, let's check the answer out. Fombina FM is located in Adamawa State with its headquarters in Yola. Yeah, Fombina FM. Well, this name sound really northern. Kamara, Fombina, Makunda. They're names that are very prominent in northern Nigeria. All right, thanks, Kamal, for calling again. Better luck next time. Okay, so question number 11. Okay, 11 gone. Let's see who's on the line. Hello, good evening.
2: Hello, good evening.
0: Yes, good evening. What's your name? Where are you calling from?
2: My name is Salah from Ogijo.
0: No, I didn't get the name.
2: My name is Aregbesola from Ogijo.
0: Mr. Aregbesola from Ogijo.
2: Yeah. Yes.
0: All right, you ready to play, huh?
2: I'm ready, yes.
0: On a scale of 1 to 10. Okay, on a scale of 1 to 10, how well do you think you know Nigeria?
2: Let me try now.
0: No. I mean, based on what you know, just give yourself a score, 1 to 10.
2: Just let me have a try, okay?
0: Okay. All right, so pick a number. Questions 2, 3, 7, and 13.
2: Give me number 13.
0: Question number 13. You have 30 seconds to provide the answer to the question. All right?
2: Okay, I'm ready.
0: So it's a long one. I'm going to read out the question for you. A festival that began in 1880... during the reign of the Awujale, Oba Afiripote, originated when early Muslim converts invited or visited the king after Eid celebration to express gratitude for religious freedom. What is the name of this festival?
2: You mean in Jabuland?
0: Yes.
2: Jabuland. It's okay.
0: Yeah, you still have. Oh, time's up. Time's up. Can you give another try? Can you just give another guess?
2: Let me walk away.
0: You want to walk away? Okay. Well, I think this question has all the answers in the question. The festival began in the 1880s during the reign of the Awujale. We know the Awujale is the leader of the Ijebu land, you know? And there's Muslim festival where they visit the king after Eid celebration. The festival is Ojude Oba. Are you aware of Ojude Oba?
3: We lost him. We lost the call. Well, the festival is a Judeoba festival. It traces its origin to 1880 during the reign of Oba Afidipote. Okay? I'm surprised you missed that. When we hear Ijabode de Awujale, and we hear Eid, post-Eid celebration. We know it's Judeoba. Okay, question number 13 is gone. We still have 3 questions left on the show. Let's take a break. We'll be back. You think you know Nigeria on Metro FM. We'll be back. Please stay tuned.

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0: Right, Banky W, Lagos Party. No party like the Lagos Party. Okay, way back song. We'll go back to the calls. You think you know Nigeria. All right, call us up. 0700-7000-977. That's the number to call to be a part of the show. 0700-7000-977. Call us up, and let's see how well you know Nigeria. Hello, good evening. Hello, good evening. Hello. Hello. Good evening. Can you hear me? Okay, we have 8 minutes left on the show. We have three questions left. Call us up. 0700-7000-977. 0700-7000-977. That's the number to call to be a part of the show tonight. Hello, good evening.
1: Hello.
0: Yeah, good evening. What's your name?
1: Folakemi.
0: Folakemi, where are you calling from, Folakemi?
1: I'm calling from Lagos.
0: All right, Folakemi, from Lagos. Okay, here we have questions 2, 3, and 7. Pick a number.
1: 7.
0: Question number 7. Is 7 your lucky number?
1: Somehow.
0: Okay, so let's see how lucky you'll be tonight. Where is Tinapa Business and Leisure Resort located? And who initiated it? Your time starts now.
1: I'm so sorry, I didn't hear the question.
0: Where is Tinapa Business and Leisure Resort located? And who initiated it? Who is the brain behind the results?
1: Oh my God.
0: Oh my God. Have you ever heard about the results, Tinapa Business and Leisure Result? Have you ever heard about it?
1: Not really, no.
0: You've never heard of Tinapa?
1: I've heard about it.
0: Okay, so where is the resort located, and who is the brain behind the resort? Time's up. Okay, well, Tinapa Business and Leisure Resort is located in Calabar, in Cross River State.
1: Yeah.
0: Tinapa. You know Tinapa in Calabar. Tinapa in Calabar. Tinapa.
1: Tinapa.
0: Yes, now that was what I said. Tinapa. Yeah, in Calabar. Yeah, that's it. It was initiated by Donald Duke, governor of Cross River State at the time. Yeah, you remember now, right?
1: Yes.
0: Okay, thank you for calling. Okay, I understand. Sometimes when you're in the hot seat, it's hard to piece puzzles together, pieces of puzzles together. Hello, good evening. Hello, good evening. Hello. Okay, 0700-7000-977. 0700-7000-977. Uche is smiling. Okay. let's see. We still have two questions left. Questions number 2 and 3. Let's see who is on the line. Hello, good evening. Hello. Hello, good evening. Okay, that's not going through. Let's free the lines up. 0700-7000-977. That's the number to call. Hello, good evening.
2: Good evening.
0: Yes, good evening. What's your name? Where are you calling from?
2: It's Olaleko from Oyanokpaja.
0: Olaleko from Oyanokpaja. Is it Olaleko Akim?
2: Yes.
0: That's my namesake. Welcome to the show. How was your day? How was your day?
2: I'm fine.
0: Yeah. Well, why are you sounding that way? I'm fine. Did something happen today?
2: No, not really.
0: Yeah, just the general normal Nigerian problem, right?
2: Okay.
0: Yeah, we'll get over it. We will. God will help us. All right, so pick a number. Okay. Questions 2 and 3.
2: Question number 2.
0: Question number 2. My namesake has to win something tonight. Listen to the question carefully. 30 seconds is what you have to answer, okay?
2: Okay.
0: Who played a key role in formally ending the Nigerian Civil War? And in what year did it end? He played a key role in formally ending the Nigerian Civil War. And in what year? Your time starts now. Let's go, Lalikon.
2: Major General Nwachukwu.
0: In what year?
2: 1972.
0: All right, let's consult quickly. Well, time's up already. In 1970, yes, that was the year. The Civil War ended in January, on the 15th of January, 1970. But it wasn't Major General Nwachukwu. It was Philip F. Young, who signed the instruments of surrender to Yakubu Gowon. You know Philip F. Young?
2: I think it was the first time that I know Major General Nwachukwu.
0: That
2: one,
0: yeah. Okay. Well, thank you very much. I think we should make arrangements to you know, give people who get a part of the answer something. Uche, what do you think?
3: Work on that.
0: Yeah, we should. I mean, if they don't get everything, even if they get 50% of it, we just say, okay, forgetting this, we can give you half of the gift. What do you think?
3: Yeah.
0: We'll think about that and implement it.
3: Yeah.
0: All right, we have to go. No winner on the show tonight. Okay. You need to listen more. Learn more about this country, Nigeria. Thanks to my producer, Uche Wadinachi. My name is Ahmed Olalekan. The news at 9 comes up next. Stay here. Don't go away.

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0: Hello, good evening, and thanks for joining us on the News Update at 9. President Bola Tinubu has arrived a core Atlantic city to participate in an international fleet review organized in commemoration of the 70th anniversary of the Nigerian Navy. The ceremony, which marks a major milestone in Nigeria's maritime history, brought together top government officials, senior military commanders, and naval delegations from several countries. The event is designed to showcase naval strength, deepen maritime cooperation, and highlight Nigeria's strategic role in securing the Gulf of Guinea. As part of the anniversary celebrations, naval vessels from the Nigerian fleet and visiting foreign navies are expected to take part in coordinated sea displays and ceremonial sail pasts. The Lagos State Government says it has added over 19,500 square meters of office space for public servants as part of efforts to address inadequate workspace and reduce spending on office rentals. Special Advisor to the Governor on Works, Mr. Adekunle Olayinka, stated this at the 2026 ministerial press briefing in Alausa, Ikeja. He said the new office space was created through projects including the Bola Ahmed Tinubu Administrative Complex and the Revenue House at the State Secretariat in Alausa. Mr. Olayinka noted that the Sanwo-Olu administration has continued to invest in infrastructure across healthcare, education, security, and public service sectors, with major projects such as the Massey Children's Hospital, Ojo General Hospital, and the Psychiatric Hospital in Ketu Ejiri currently underway. The Lagos State Government says it has completed 362 roads covering about 347 kilometers since 2019 under the administration of Governor Babajide Sanwo-Olu and Deputy Governor Obafemi Hamzat. Special Advisor to the Governor on Infrastructure, Olufemi Daramola, stated this at the 2026 ministerial press briefing in Alausa, Ikeja. He said the state is set to inaugurate 12 newly completed road projects, while work continues on 181 ongoing road and bridge projects across Lagos State. According to him, 130 roads covering more than 113 kilometers have been completed in the last 1 year, including major projects such as the Okpebi-Mende Link Bridge, Babajide Sanwo-Olu Road in Agege, and Abaraja Road in Alimosho. Teachers in Oyo State under the Nigeria Union of Teachers, NUT, have commenced an indefinite strike action following the continued abduction of their colleagues and pupils in the state. The union declared all public primary and secondary school teachers to withdraw their services beginning from today until further notice. According to the NUT, the decision was taken in response to the unresolved kidnapping of teachers and school children, an incident that has heightened fear, anxiety, and security within the education sector across the state. The union explained that the prolonged captivity of the victims has disrupted academic activities, discouraged parents from sending their children to school, and created tension in affected communities. And that's it in the news beat at 9. Thanks for listening. You can also listen online, radionigerialagos.gov.ng. Contact the newsroom on 0803-331-3103. Here's our food for thought. Failure is not the end of a thing. It's part of your success story. The news was edited by Angela Ayamene. I am Ahmed Olalekan. Thanks for listening. Good evening.
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0: Spending way too long checking my tongue in the mirror and bending over backwards just to try to see it clearer. 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
1: 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It's titled "I'm Yours." I'm Yours on Metro 97.7 FM. 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
2: 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I am Ali Bappa. The headlines. President Bola Tinubu to host inaugural press corps dinner. Teachers in Oyo State stage protests over abductions. CBN unveiled framework for development of Nigerian payment system. Nigeria showcases telecom reforms at International Global Summit. The spotlight is on President Tinubu's 3 years of infrastructure transformation. You can follow us on Instagram and X at Radio Nigeria HQ and on Facebook at facebook.com/Radio Nigeria Network. Now the news in detail. President Bola Tinubu is set to host and interact with the media at the inaugural Presidential Press Corps Annual Dinner. The landmark event aimed at fostering closer ties between the presidency and the press, initially scheduled for Thursday, June 4, 2026. The maiden event has now been rescheduled to Friday, June 19, 2026 and will take place at the State House Conference Center Presidential Villa, Abuja. The State House Press Corps, an organization of the journalists covering the office of the president, established a dinner to celebrate excellence in presidential reporting. The forum will provide a relaxed off-duty atmosphere for the president to interact one-on-one with correspondents who cover his administration's daily activities. A statement by the chairman of the State House Press Corps, Dr. Anule Emmanuel, describes the upcoming event as a historic milestone for Nigeria's media industry. A major highlight of the event will be the formal decoration of President Tinubu as a grand patron of the State House Press Corps. The event is expected to draw top government officials and political leaders from across the country. Among the dignitaries confirmed to grace the occasion are Vice President Kashim Shettima, First Lady Oluremi Tinubu, Senate President Godswill Akpabio, Speaker of the House of Representatives Tajuddin Abbas, several state governors and media executives. President Bola Tinubu has commended the Nigerian Navy for its 7 decades of commitment and sacrifice in safeguarding Nigeria's maritime domain and protecting the nation's economic interests. President Tinubu gave the commendation at the 2026 International Fleet Review at the Eco Atlantic Waterfront Lagos as part of events to commemorate the Navy's 70th anniversary. President Tinubu also commissioned 3 Nigerian naval vessels, NSS Olubiri, NSS Mambila and NSS Gorara. As reviewing officer at the event, President Tinubu praised the Navy's achievement in combating piracy, crude oil theft, illegal fishing, maritime smuggling, and other transnational crimes in the Gulf of Guinea. The Chief of Naval Staff, Vice Admiral Idi Abbas, noted that the Navy's successes in recent years were made possible by strategic investments, policy support, and strong leadership from the President. He highlighted that the acquisition of modern platforms, enhanced surveillance capabilities, and sustained collaboration among security agencies have significantly strengthened Nigeria's maritime security architecture. The dignitaries present at the event were state governors, senators, ministers, Nigeria's top security chiefs, and foreign delegates. The House Committee on Housing and Habitat will tomorrow commence comprehensive investigation into the Mofi Real Estate Investment Fund, MREF, a landmark initiative of President Bola Tinubu to provide access to affordable house ownership for Nigerians. A statement by the chairman of the committee, Abdulmumini Jibrin, says the committee is embarking on the exercise to ensure that the administration and performance of MREF meets the expectation of the president. According to Mr. Jibrin, the committee will take a comprehensive look at the activities and performance of the fund, as well as address multiple petitions on it. Mr. Jibrin said the managing director and entire management of MREF have been summoned to attend this session unfailingly.
1: The National Broadcast Academy, Ikeja Lagos, is organizing the following workshops in creative writing, public speaking, and broadcast media management from 15th to 26th of June 2026. Lectures hold from Monday to Friday from 9 a.m. for 2 weeks. The workshop is opened to advertising agencies, speech writers, corporate executives, and individuals who are interested in improving their writing, speaking, and media management skills. National Broadcast Academy. Academy is at 1A Adekunle Fadeyi Way, Ikeja DRA, Lagos. For further information, call 0805-307-8029, 0803-394-1805, or go on the social media platform, facebook.com/mbacademy.ng. Announcer, the management.
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2: Thanks for being there. Public schools in Oko, Surulere local government area of Oyo State, today joined the strike declared by the leadership of the Nigerian Union of Teachers, NUT, in protest against the abduction of teachers and students in some schools in Orire local government area of the state. Radio Nigeria correspondent who visited some of the schools within Oko metropolis observed that they were closed. A few pupils and students who were unaware of the strike resumed early in the morning, but were disappointed to meet their school gates locked. One of the teachers in Oko, who pleaded anonymity, stated that the strike ought to have been declared earlier. Still from Ibadan, some activists from the Oyo State capital have demanded the immediate release of the pupils and teachers abducted at Orire local government area of the state. They made the demand during a protest staged at Mokola roundabout in Ibadan. During the protests, one of the activists, Mr. Abiodun Bamiboy, who explained that the concerned citizens can no longer keep quiet, urged federal and state governments to see to the immediate release of the victims. Mr. Bamiboy explained that with the invention of technology, government should have located and rescued the victims without any further delay. Another activist, Mrs. Gift Precious, explained that since the kidnap over 15 days ago, the only communication received so far have been through videos showing the victims crying and begging the government to rescue them, which she described as highly disheartening. Mrs. Precious said the protests will continue until the victims are released, saying that they will not relent until peace and security of the state are restored. The Federal Radio Corporation of Nigeria FRCN News Directorate says the station will not relent in providing facts, accuracy and objective reportage, especially ahead of the 2027 general elections. To this end, the directorate has trained editors, sub-editors, reporters and other staff on the importance of fact-checking against misinformation, disinformation and malinformation. The training held at the FRCN headquarters in Abuja. Samuel Adeyinka attended the training. His report is presented from our studio.
4: The rapid growth in information and communication technology, ICT, has posed major concerns to media stakeholders in the area of information dissemination. To maintain professionalism and accuracy, the News Directorate of Radio Nigeria Network News, led by Acting Director Mrs. Folashade Orimolade, organized training and retraining on artificial intelligence and fact-checking to sustain reliable and credible content on Radio Nigeria. The resource person, Mr. Daniel Adaji of the Nigerian Fact-Checking Coalition, said it is necessary for news editors to prioritize fact-checking, accuracy and proofreading to avoid spreading fake news.
5: Do not compromise accuracy for speed. AI has come to stay, and that makes fact-checking very critical in every newsroom. Every editor who are gatekeepers should ensure that processes are put in place to fact-check and ensure also that you don't compromise accuracy over speed.
4: Assistant Director of Presentation Fubara Pepo and News Editor Emmanuel Kutara said there is no other way to accuracy but fact-checking, and stress the need for the enactment of legislation to sanction perpetrators of fake news.
6: That the perpetrators should be sanctioned. So I think that those who are supposed to be involved in ensuring that there is justice should make the processes easier. People who feel that their rights have been trampled upon with fake news should also fight until these people are prosecuted.
7: Fact-checking is very important because a lot of things creep into our media space that are not true, that mislead people, that even malign individuals. So the training is very apt, especially as we enter the 2027 election era.
4: Deputy Director and Head of Presentation, Mrs. Miriam Okesonjo, appreciated the trainer, Mr. Daniel Adaji, and gave an assurance that the knowledge gained would be put to use.
2: The Central Bank of Nigeria, CBN, has unveiled a three-year framework for the development of Nigerian payment system, tagged Nigeria Payment System Vision 2028. At the unveiling in Abuja, the governor of the CBN, Mr. Olaemi Cardoso, described the initiative as a strategic framework that will shape and deepen trade and transactions, as well as unlock opportunities to broad-based businesses. Mr. Cardoso remarked that the payment vision would support all current efforts at stabilizing the economy, explaining that it has been designed as an indispensable framework for economic growth, inclusivity, innovation, and financial competitiveness. The CBN governor, Mr. Elaimi Cardoso, challenged all industry players, including banks and financial technology organizations, to show commitment to effective implementation of the framework, with the objectives lifting the citizenry out of poverty.
8: Let's bear in mind where we headed to. The journey is to impact on the lives of the poor. The journey is to lift people out of poverty, and the journey is to have an impact on GDP. By 2028, our target is simple. Every Nigerian from Maiduguri to Brass will send and receive money faster than they can blink.
2: Mr. Olaemi Cardoso stated that increasing fragmentation going on around the world has left Nigeria without any option but to evolve mechanisms for an all-inclusive faster settlement of transactions. Collaborative agencies on the Payment System Vision 2028, including Nigerian Communications Commission, banks, capital market regulator, fintech organizations, all pledged their support for the execution of the initiative.
3: Radio Nigeria, uplifting the people and uniting the nation.
2: Thanks for staying tuned. Nigeria has highlighted its growing role in shaping global telecommunications regulations at the International Telecommunications Union Global Symposium for Regulators held in Ankara, Turkey. The Nigerian Communications Commission, NCC, presented the country's reforms in transparency, accountability and digital market governance as regulators from around the world met to discuss emerging challenges in the digital economy. Executive Vice Chairman of NCC, Aminu Maida, said Nigeria shares its experience in building a data-driven regulatory system that empowers consumers and promotes operator accountability. He noted that initiatives such as public coverage maps, industry statistics, and network performance reports are helping consumers make informed choices while supporting the growth of the digital economy. At the regulators roundtable, the NCC also outlined measures aimed at strengthening internet governance and cyber resilience in the telecommunications sector. The commission said it was working closely with other public institutions to promote a coordinated approach to digital market regulation while encouraging investment through spectrum and infrastructure policies. Talking News, as part of efforts to ensure food security and tackling youth unemployment in the country, the federal government has launched a Youth Agribusiness Land Trust Fund. The Minister of Youth Development, Comrade Ayodele Olawande, said the initiative is expected to provide training for 6 million youths in various areas of agriculture. Paris Asamo reports.
9: The Minister of Youth Development, Comrade Ayodele Olawande, said Nigeria is blessed with a large population of young people and that the current administration is doing everything possible to provide sustainable means of livelihood for them through agribusiness. Comrade Olawande explained that the Youth Agribusiness Land Trust Fund will not only train over 6 million youths the next 3 years, but will also utilize the 42 youth development centers across the country as agricultural hubs for beneficiaries of the program.
10: Our goal is clear. We want to transform all youth development centers into active agricultural hubs. We want to support at least 500,000 youth-led agribusiness.
9: The Minister of Budget and National Planning, Senator Abubakar Bagudu, said that for any nation to achieve sustainable growth in agribusiness, technology must be harnessed to enhance productivity and ensure food security. Senator Bagudu noted that given the country's vast arable land, governments at all levels and ancestral land owners must make land readily available to enable young people to thrive in agriculture.
11: Every evolving productive system, whether it is farming or fishing or livestock, we know that historically to move from nativity to modernization requires infusion of skill set and technology.
9: The Director General, International Institute of Tropical Agriculture, IITA, via online, Dr. Simeon Ehiri, underscored the importance of access to land, finance, training, and technology in driving rapid economic growth through agribusiness.
12: For countless aspiring entrepreneurs, access to finance, technology, training, and markets means little if they cannot access the land on which to build their dreams.
9: The event, which brought together high-level stakeholders from government, the private sector, development partners, financial institutions, and youth organizations, unveiled a scalable framework for youth-driven agricultural transformation in the country. In Abuja, Parisa Samuel, Radio Nigeria.
2: Policy and Legal Advocacy Center, PLAC, has commenced a 10-week intensive internship program for 40 young professionals selected from across the country for onward engagement and activities of the National Assembly. The training, put together with the support from the European Union, will proffer first-hand exposure to the participants on how laws are made, reviewed and implemented, as well as strengthen democratic processes. At the opening, the Executive Director of PLAC, Dr. Clement Nwankwo, explained that the internship training would equip the interns with necessary skills and legislative knowledge for them to make meaningful contribution to democratic process in the country. Also, European Union delegation to Nigeria and ECOWAS, Mrs. Olawumilaolu, stressed the need for active participation of youth and women in governance. Some of the interns, Abubakar Hussein and Blessing Yakura, appreciated the organizers for providing them with the opportunity to learn legislative processes and promised to contribute their quota towards enhancing good governance at all levels. At the end of the training, the participants are expected to be placed within the committees of the National Assembly of Nigeria, where they will gain first-hand exposure on how laws are made, reviewed, and implemented.

State Chairman of the party, Mr. William Okeke, said the emergence of Dr. Buyana Sizobeta had positioned the party as a strong contender in the 2027 governorship race. Mrs. Obeta dedicated the nomination to women across Benue State and pledged to advance the cause of gender inclusion and greater representation of women in governance.

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5: Getting back with sports, where Super Eagles strikers Victor Osimhen and Ademola Lookman will be absent as Nigeria steps up preparations for two international friendly matches against Poland and Portugal. For more on these and more developments in the world of sports, let's join Isaac Afolabi.
6: Ahead of the two friendly matches slated for the Super Eagles of Nigeria against Portugal and Poland, coach Eric Chell has lamented the absence of few players such as Victor Osimhen and Ademola Lookman for the matches. The Super Eagles of Nigeria will face Poland on Wednesday before tackling Portugal next week. Portugal will use the match as a rehearsal for the World Cup, while the Super Eagles of Nigeria will continue to build the team for future competitions. PSG striker Ousmane Dembele has promised fans gathered in Paris that the club will chase a third consecutive Champions League next season as supporters celebrated the city's back-to-back European trophy. One of the African representatives at this year's World Cup, South Africa, failed to depart the country after some players and officials were yet to receive visa 11 days ahead of the tournament opening match against co-host Mexico, due to be watched by millions worldwide. The team had due to leave on a charter flight for their training base in Mexican City, but was postponed while the South African Football Association tried to sort the paperwork. The Football Association said in a statement that the team was unable to fly in the morning as planned due to challenges regarding visa for some players and officials. South Africa kick off World Cup in Mexico City on June 11 and are appearing at the global finals for the first time since they were hosts themselves in 2010. Isaac Afolabi, Radio Nigeria.
5: The spotlight on President Tinubu's 3 years of infrastructure transformation is written by Jobson Osedion Walefo, PhD, Director General, Infrastructure Concession Regulatory Commission, ICRC.
7: Every nation reaches a defining moment when reforms move beyond promises and become visible in the lives of its people. For Nigeria, that moment is unfolding. 3 years after President Bola Ahmed Tinubu assumed office on May 29, 2023, his administration is increasingly defined not only by bold reforms but by tangible results. Infrastructure projects delivered, concessions signed, airports handed over, power plants commissioned, and growing investor confidence. President Tinubu inherited an economy facing serious challenges, including a fiscal deficit of 5.4% of GDP, low foreign reserves, and declining investor confidence. His administration responded with difficult but necessary reforms, including fuel subsidy removal, exchange rates unification, and coordinated fiscal and monetary measures. These actions laid the foundation for renewed economic stability and infrastructure investment. 3 years later, the results are evident. External reserves have risen to about $50 billion. The fiscal deficit has narrowed to 3.0% of GDP, and GDP growth reached 4% in 2025. International confidence has strengthened, reflected in rating upgrades by Fitch, Moody's, and S&P Global, while Nigeria exited the FATF grey list and regained

0: TSE Russell Funche market status. Nigeria's growing credibility has also attracted global development finance institutions. The European Bank for Reconstruction and Development admitted Nigeria as its 77th shareholder, while the International Finance Corporation expanded support for bankable public-private partnership PPP projects across key sectors. At the Nigeria PPP Summit in June 2025, convened through the ICRC, leading institutions including the African Development Bank, IFC, Afexim Bank, Africa 50, at the UK-Nigeria Infrastructure Facility, reaffirmed their readiness to invest in Nigeria's infrastructure. The administration also introduced reforms to accelerate project delivery. New PPP guidelines now delegate approval authority to ministries and agencies within defined thresholds, while a model PPP agreement developed with the Federal Ministry of Justice will further improve transparency and efficiency. The Federal Executive Council has approved more than 17 PPP projects under President Tinubu's administration, with several major initiatives already advancing in aviation. Akano Ibiam International Airport, Enugu, was concessioned to a private operator in July 2025. Port Harcourt International Airport concession was approved in November 2025. Nationwide deployment of the VPAS biometric system and the resolution of the two-decade Murtala Mohammed International Airport II concession dispute reinforced investor confidence. In energy, Fairuwa 20-megawatt hydropower projects in Nasarawa achieved commercial close in October 2025. Ikere George 6-megawatt hydropower plant, Oyo, was handed over in January this year. Katsina Ala 460-megawatt hydropower projects, Benue, achieved commercial close in May this year, and independent power projects at One Port, 50 megawatts, and Apapa Port, 36 megawatts, continue to advance. For the maritime sector, the Ondo Multipurpose Deep Sea Port and Bakassi Deep Sea Port were approved in December 2025. The Federal Coastal Fishery Terminal in Burukiri River State was approved in May 2025. These projects are expected to strengthen trade logistics and maritime competitiveness. Under Health and Digital Governance, Medipool Initiative was launched to centralize procurement of medicines and vaccines through PPPs. Product authentication and tracking system achieved commercial close in March 2026 to combat counterfeiting. Smart National Transport Data Bank was introduced to provide real-time intelligence across transport systems. Looking ahead, Nigeria's infrastructure deficit remains significant, estimated at about $2.3 trillion. Addressing this challenge requires approximately $100 billion annually, far beyond the capacity of public funding alone. This reality underscores the importance of public-private partnerships as a central pillar of the Renewed Hope agenda. To deepen investor participation, the ICRC is developing a national PPP projects pipeline that will provide visibility into investment-ready opportunities across the country. The Renewed Hope agenda is no longer simply a policy vision. It is taking shape in airports, seaports, power plants, hospitals, and transport systems across Nigeria. 3 years ago, President Tinubu promised a path of rebuilding. Today, that promise is becoming visible through projects, partnerships, and reforms that are restoring confidence in Nigeria's future. Sustaining this progress will require continued reforms, stronger private sector participation, and collective national commitment. Every project delivered is an investment in a more prosperous and resilient Nigeria.
1: That spotlight on President Tinubu's 3 years of infrastructure transformation was written by Jobson Osedion Walefo, PhD, Director General Infrastructure Concession Regulatory Commission, ICRC, and read by Mariam Okesonjo. To end the news, here's a recap of the major stories. President Bola Tinubu is set to host and interact with the media at the inaugural Presidential Press Corps annual dinner. Public schools in Oko, Surulere local government area of Oyo State, today joined the strike declared by the leadership of the Nigerian Union of Teachers, NUT, in protest against the abduction of teachers and students in some schools in Orire local government area of the state. The Central Bank of Nigeria, CBN, has unveiled a three-year framework for the development of Nigerian Payment System titled Nigeria Payment System Vision 2028. Also reported that Nigeria has highlighted its growing role in shaping global communication regulation at the International Telecommunications Union's Global Symposium for Regulators held in Ankara, Turkey. That's the news, edited by Manuel Kutara and the production team. I am Ali Baba. Good night.

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8: From before dawn till way after dusk, she's with me. Whether I'm driving, in a taxi or in a bus, she's with me. Here, there, and everywhere, she's with me. She clarifies my days and suits my nights with friendly voices and great music. I call her the numero uno in my lifestyle needs. I call her... Metro FM 97.7.